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1: 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The Riders are going to be second and 8 at the Hamilton 38 with 2:37 to go here before halftime on the left-hand hash in the shadows at Mosaic Stadium on a steamy one this afternoon. Riders break huddle. Harris sends three receivers far side of the formation. Ouellette stands to his right on second down. Harris surveys, throws, completes. Who else? Keyshawn Johnson, first down to the 28 of Hamilton.
2: Yeah, you got Trevor Harris here dropping back. Now, what he's going to do is he's going to try to put Destin Talbert into a sort of a decision-making process here. So Destin Talbert has two wide receivers, one to either side. He's essentially got to pick one because Harris is looking at him. He finally chooses one. Harris goes to the other one. First down, moving the sticks. That's great quarterback play, but more importantly, too, you need a little bit of time for that play to occur. So good job by the offensive lineman keeping Trevor Harris clean.
1: 2:07 to go before halftime. Riders threatening. Harris in the gun. Hands it off. Ouellette to the left side. Has a hold to the 20, 15, down to the 10-yard line. Finally tripped up from behind. Big first down carry for A.J. Ouellette and the Saskatchewan Rough Riders.
2: And again, it's the Saskatchewan Rough Riders receivers doing a great job pulling their weight as blockers. We get the backside cutoff on Philip Osai, and Philip Osai is the only guy that's actually able to get in on this tackle. So because we're able to cut him out of the play, it gives Ouellette the chance to run to the left side B gap, and it turns into a massive play. The critical piece of this, Dave, is there's 1:52 on the clock. So the longer this drive goes, the more plays or time the Riders are able to shrink off.
1: First and 10 from the 10 inside the Ashdown Furniture Appliances in Moose Jaw Red Zone. Fake the handoff. End zone. Touchdown Riders! Sam Emelis. Cock lecks it in and catches for the Riders his fourth touchdown of the season, first since game number 2, but a little bit of a celebration in the end zone as the Riders come up with a big score near the end of the half.
2: Well, why this happens here is you've got another run look, and you can see the fake handoff freezes Braxton Hill and Winton McManus. The split second they take to freeze and identify whether it's a run or pass is just enough time to sneak Emelis over the top into a space where if they had been dropping back, Emelis wouldn't have been open. So that's fantastic offensive execution, but a great job in manipulating the defense based on what they've been seeing throughout this first half, Dave.
1: Alex Hale on the point after sails through. It's 11-4 for the Saskatchewan Rough Riders, thanks to Sam Emelis making good in the Ashdown Furniture Appliance. Appliances and Interior Red Zone, all your indoor and outdoor home furnishing needs and a full line of appliances, Ashdown's Furniture and Interiors in Moose Jaw. 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So the Riders take an 11-4 lead with the first major of the ball game today. And now what had been the Riders' Achilles heels up until last week was giving up late scores and halves. They're a defense has got to stand up.
2: Yeah, you know what, Dave? I'm glad you brought that up, right? Because we talked about this right as the game started, right? You knew that the Riders wanted to do a lot of things differently when it comes to the things they did off of the Ottawa game. They came out here, and that's why I said it's about the Saskatchewan Rough Riders. It's not about the opponent. So one of the things that you know you want to do is you want to finish these first and second halves off a little bit stronger than you have. So you've got 1 minute and 39 seconds left. Here's the good thing. The Hamilton Tiger Cats haven't shown that they're able to move the football. With 139, do they say, look, Jake Dolgala, we're going to have to start letting you just air it out? The problem is everybody's been covered up. The second piece now is you have to start considering, I think, the second half, Dave, all right, is do they start incorporating a little bit of play action with Trey Ford in the game, maybe playing these two quarterbacks' skill sets off? They're going to have to because they can't sit at 4 points for the rest of the game.
1: Well, again, on our stat look for Richie Brothers right now, if you look at the offensive numbers through this portion of the first half, right now, 186 yards net offense, Saskatchewan, just 43 for Hamilton.
2: Yeah, I mean, me and you out there, we might be able to get 43 yards.
1: Well, I don't know, buddy.
2: Well,
1: it's
2: me,
1: been a week.
2: Me. Yeah, it's been a year, right? You're going through it.
1: Alex Hale, going to kick it off. High ender, over ender. That'll be taken by the Ticats back at their 8-yard line. Up across the 20, starts from the middle, then to the outside.
2: Uh-oh.
1: And lots of room to run. Going to the far side, taking the ball the other way for the Hamilton Ticats is Myron Mitchell. And he's finally going to be angled out of bounds at the 33-yard line, but all kinds of room.
2: Well, this is what we just talked about, right, Dave? Is, hey, you want to start improving on some of the things that you saw on film, and one of those things was special teams. Our kick cover units have not been good this year. Actually, let's say they haven't been consistent. We've got two touchdowns returned against us, okay? Here you get a big, big one. I know that people are glad we didn't score. However, look at the field position. Hamilton is 127, and they're on the 32 of the Riders.
1: And Jake Dolgala back at the helm. Ball on the left-hand hash. Riders have five down in the box. Snap back. All five rushing. Time, though, for Dolgala. Looks to the far side. Corner. It's up. Looking for Lawler. Incomplete. Great coverage by Jonathan Eduardo.
2: Yeah, it's great coverage by Eduardo. You're right, Dave. And the key to this is Dolgala is looking downfield. He's waiting for his receivers to free themselves up, and they're just not able to do it. It's great one-on-one coverage here. Dolgala gets the time he wants in the pocket. It's just no one can run themselves open.
1: Second down and 10 for Hamilton. A minute 21 to go still before halftime. Clock won't start till the ball is snapped on the Riders' 33 left hash. Riders show four down linemen and second and long for Dolgala.
2: Everybody's sitting back.
1: His first start of the season, he's back to pass. Pressure comes, throws it underneath. That ball is complete. Trying to find some running room, going to get tackled at around the 22-yard line, so it will be good enough for the first down, is making the catch, I believe, that might have been Mitchell.
2: Yeah.
1: And first down.
2: Myron Mitchell's coming across, and again, it's the play that the Saskatchewan Rough Riders want the Tiger Cats to make. It's a low ball about 5 yards. It's just Myron Mitchell uses his speed and manages to out-leverage a couple of the Riders, and they get the ball into a spot where the referees have to make a decision in terms of where they mark it. It's third and one right now. Tiger Cats doing the right thing and going for it, obviously.
1: Northern Fireplace Barbecues and Smokers, third down. The gamble will be from the Riders, 24. Doesn't look like you need much. As Rider Nation on their feet at Mosaic.
2: And more importantly, Dolgala's in to do it. Oh, no, he's not.
1: Yep, stays under center. Goes to his right. Not a lot of running room there. Getting pulled from behind.
2: Yeah.
1: But I think he'll have it, and the sticks are about to move too and show it with 107 to go, first down for Hamilton.
2: Well, Dave, the reason why I was talking about Dolgala being in and doing it, and they're not doing it here, I felt like they could have created a sense of urgency and gone quick huddle, or quick huddle right out of the gate here. As a matter of fact, you can tell they're trying to a little bit, but their receivers are strolling in here like it's Sunday, 3 p.m., and they're walking their grandmother. They're not in the sense of urgency at all.
1: Well, Dolgala was doing short yardage prior to Bo Levi's injuries, so
2: it's not like it's forward. And you got 4 yards, 6-7.
1: Under a minute and counting to go in the second quarter. First and 10 for Hamilton on the Riders, 22. Five receiver package for Dolgala in the gun. Takes the handoff. Now looking. Going to fire far side, and wow. Up to get it. Talk about climbing the ladder. That's one heck of a catch on the far side. I thought that was into row number one.
2: Yeah.
1: Instead, it's fall down by Wheatfall for a gain of 9.
2: That's a great catch and a great 9-yard play. But the problem is, if Dolgala puts it in the break basket, Wheatfall probably gets another 3 or 4 yards and gets closer to the end line. Because Dolgala is consistently putting it up way too high. He's not giving his opportunity for his receivers to actually make a play after they catch it.
1: Second down and one, 47 seconds to go in the second quarter. Ball on the Rider, 13 now. Dolgala goes right in under center. Receivers crowd the line. Dolgala going to go to his right. tries to get around the corner, battling there, finally going to be pushed back by a pair of riders in Tavon Campbell and Antoine Brooks Jr., but not before he gets first down territory, and it'll be a first down, 43 seconds left.
2: Yeah, they're going to give him the play. Got a couple riders getting up a little bit slow. Vodders finally gets to his feet, the veteran they made or the acquisition on in the offseason. Tiger Cats are trying to get a little bit quicker here in terms of their rollout of this offensive play.
1: Hamilton breaks the huddle. Clock will start as soon as it's blown in, and as is now, 41 and counting. Four targets to the left for Dalagala. Backfield going to empty. He looks to the right. Can't find anyone. Now throws it up near the goal line. It's batted down. Edouard collided with his fellow defensive back, Jackson Ford. Josh Woods also in the vicinity. Nobody could find the ball. It's incomplete.
2: And again, this is an accuracy issue for Jake Dalagala. This is a touchdown pass. I mean, you got to put this right on your receiver. Dalagala puts it to the inside where the receiver has to try to make a play on it with two Saskatchewan Rough Riders defending against him. There's been too many missed throws here for Jake Dalagala. And again, you have a live arm, big whoop. If I have the strongest arm in the world, but I can't actually throw the ball accurately, I'm useless to my team.
1: Second and 10, Hamilton battling the noise here at Mosaic. Huddle empties, five receivers set, one receiver in motion far side. That's where Dalagala looks now to the near side, into the corner, and it's tipped away. Looking for Kenny Lawler, and Tavon Campbell makes the play to bat it away.
2: I don't know if Tavon Campbell made the play Kenny Lawler just miss a wide open TD. I mean, we're used to seeing Kenny Lawler make a ton of catches that are way more difficult than this. I mean, Tavon Campbell does a great job to stay one-on-one. He gets a little finger on it, but I mean, if you're the highest paid wide receiver in the league, you're supposed to make this catch 10 times out of 10.
1: Mark Leggio on for his second attempt of the ball game with 28 seconds to go. This will be a kick right from the middle at the 19-yard line.
2: You know, Leggio's out here to make this kick, and they're probably a little bit pissed off that wasn't converted. I mean, I would be if I was the Hamilton Tiger Cats, because realistically, Dave, I mean, that was great execution. It was great use of clock. It was great play calling. They finally showed a little bit of urgency. To only come out with a field goal there was disappointing.
1: So it's now 11-7, the Saskatchewan Rough Riders leading with 24 seconds to go. Do the Riders take the ball, see what they can do with 24 seconds? It indeed looks like that's what they're going to do, as opposed to maybe attempting a return or something of the sorts.
2: I come out here and I kneel this football. If Hamilton wants to blow a timeout on it, fine. You know, you only got one running back. You've been doing really well. I think you take this in. I think that the most important thing, Dave, is what type of adjustments are you going to see offensively from Scott Milanovic coming out here? Before that drive, I mean, you only had 48 yards of offense for the Hamilton Tiger Cats. Right?
1: Riders run a screen pass near side, but KSB can't haul it into his body. It falls incomplete, so 21 seconds still remain in the half, and it'll be second and 10.
2: Well, it's a dangerous play, too, right? I mean, Trevor Harris doesn't throw too many interceptions, so I doubt he forces this if he sees any defenders low. But we don't get the catch. Now you've still got 24 seconds on the clock. You're probably going to want to run this, or at least, you know, create some sort of screen look to guarantee that you get the clock moving.
1: So second and 10, ball on the Riders 40-yard line following the field goal. 21 seconds to go before halftime. Riders crowd the line, hand it off to A.J. Olight. Gets across the 40. He's going to spin towards the 44. It'll gain a 4. It'll be third and 6 now.
2: There's a great job of Sam Emeliz, right? He's the receiver. He's coming in motion from left to right. And, again, this is a look they always see versus the run. So number 0 for the Hamilton Tiger Cats, Isaiah Bagna, sees Emeliz coming across, and he pauses, right? And Emeliz ends up going to the flat. But what it does is it catches Bagna. It catches him unprepared to actually deal with the running A.J. Ouellette, and A.J. gets about 3 more yards than he probably should have because Bagna wasn't ready.
1: So Hamilton going to allow the clock to expire with 4 seconds to go. Harris saunters in under center, Logan Furland, and he'll take a step forward, take a knee, and that'll do it for the opening half of the Quality Tire Scoreboard. 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It's Saskatchewan 11, Hamilton 7. Hang on, Tegan Whitco and Wes Cates, they're coming up next with your YAC Auctions Halftime Report. It's here on the 620 CKRM Cooperators Rider Broadcast Network.
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1: Gentlemen, start your engines. It's Hot Wheels night at Mosaic Stadium as we get set for the 3-1 Riders and the 2-2 Hamilton Ticats. Ball in the 27 of Hamilton, right-hand hatch. Three receivers come to this near side of the formation. Harris, back to pass. Looks, now goes to the middle, and it's just overthrown. Keyshawn Johnson had beat his man on that quick little slant, but Harris couldn't connect, and now Alex Hale will trot on to attempt a field goal. Field goal attempt from 35 yards for Alex Hale on the near side hash. Good snap from Benson. The hold is up, and it's wide to the right. Ticats going to give up one, so Arouge will come into play, and the Riders lead 1-0 with 8:18 to go in the opening quarter. Back to receive this kick is Sexsmith. It's going to be an end-over-ender that'll trickle into the Riders' end zone. Sexsmith is waiting and watching, seeing if that is going to roll out of the back. He's hopeful, but it's not. And he'll have to concede the single point on the punt with 5:27 to go. We're tied at 1. 31-yard attempt from Alex Hale flies off his foot and splits the uprights, and the Riders take the lead 4-1 now with 6:58 to go here in the second quarter. 42-yard attempt for the 6-year pro Mark Leggio, 7 of 8 on the season, along of 53 thus far this season. Set up the ball in the left-hand hash. Clean snap. Good hold. The kick is up. Hangs up there forever, but goes through. And we're tied at 4 with 3:55 to go in the second quarter. First and 10 from the 10 inside the Ashdown Furniture Appliances in Moose Jaw Red Zone. Fake the handoff. End zone. Touchdown, Riders! Sam Emelis caught, lecks it in, and catches for the Riders. His fourth touchdown of the season. First since game number 2. But a little bit of a celebration in the end zone as the Riders come up with a big score near the end of the half. Alex Hale on the point after sails through. It's 11-4 for the Saskatchewan Rough Riders, thanks to Sam Emelis making good.
7: And there you have it. That's how we got here. 11-7 in favor of your Saskatchewan Rough Riders for through the first half of this football game. Of course, that was your halftime rewind for Quality Tire. As we roll on with your YAC Auctions halftime report, let's take a quick break. I'll be back with Wes Cates. We will watch some corgi races on the field in the meantime, but we'll be right back. This is the 620 CKRM Cooperators Rider Broadcast Network.
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2: Welcome back. Tegan Witko, Wes Cates with you. Taking a quick little break from the hot, hot heat here on a Sunday evening at Mosaic Stadium. Saskatchewan Rough Riders up by a couple of points here, 11-7 against the Hamilton Tiger Cats. So the YAC Auctions Halftime Report for YAC Auctions. 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So Wes, starting off with your instant analysis, your major takeaways from the first half of this game.
3: A little bit of a slow start, Tegan. I was feeling a little bit of FIFA soccer vibes with that 4-4 score. Until about halfway through the second quarter. But then, you know, Trevor was Trevoring. He got the ball around the yard a little bit, got the ball to Sam Emelis for the first touchdown of the game. So that started things a little bit. The kickers have been busy. Lots of punts, a couple field goals, few field goals. And, so offensively, spreading it around. Keon Schaefer-Baker, I think, has four. Emelis has four with a touchdown. Schaefer-Baker is around 50 yards. And then also Keyshawn Johnson getting in on action as well. Obviously with, I think, five targets, three catches for about 30 yards. And Emelis has 30. But that big tug is important. And then A.J. Ouellette, first time back in a few weeks. And he's gotten off to a great start. First half, 70 yards rushing has really kind of been what's kept that offense going. So liking what I'm seeing out of the last half of that second quarter for the Riders. We'll see if they can keep it up, but still a close one. 11-7 is a tight ball game.
2: Well, and the heat certainly playing a factor, at least for some of the players on the sidelines there. I was telling you this before we jumped on air here, Wes, and it was, you would walk from the Rider sideline on the shady side and go over to the sunny side. It was like hitting a brick wall once you hit that sun.
3: Yeah.
2: Just the heat is intense. You can even tell here inside the stadium. Good crowd, but not on the sunny side right now.
3: Yeah.
2: The shade is now moving over. It's creeping into the stands, so I think it's going to be maybe a little bit quicker pace of a second half.
3: We'll see if having Hamilton in the sun for that first half gives the Riders a bit of an advantage. We haven't seen any cramps yet. We were talking it in the pregame.
2: Not yet.
3: Over-under is 2.5, I think, on players locking up.
2: That's what you said, buddy.
3: We're going to have to see, but some good defensive play on both sides of the ball, but I definitely have noticed outside edges, Marcus Sells been coming up and run fit and covering down, and then Tavon Campbell with a big play against one of the CFL's best, Kenny Lawler, to finish off that half to keep a little lead for the Riders. So
2: that's a play I don't think Kenny Lawler would like to relive.
3: No.
2: Yeah.
3: No, he's a little frustrated with that one.
2: A little bit,
3: hey,
2: yeah.
3: Game of inches.
2: Well, absolutely. Yeah. That's why we love this game. I mean, halftime stats that Wes just spelled off for you, brought to you by Saskatchewan Highway Hotline.

0: check the app to find work zones before you hit the road and head to the game. One more quick question here before we have to go to break and hand the reins back over to Dave and Luke. Do you expect any changes at the quarterback position for the Hamilton Tiger Cats in the second half?
1: I mean, Dolagala doesn't have much going on at all. I think he's around 6 for 12 or something like that for less than 50 yards. I missed the stats, so I could check for sure to get him perfect. But he hasn't been doing much.
0: 7 for 13, 53 yards.
1: 7 for 13, 53. Okay, so yeah, he got one more completion in there. But yeah, he definitely hasn't been doing anything that would make anybody mad if we saw Trey Ford in the second half. He's been kind of overthrowing his receivers a little bit, has tossed it in harm's way a bit. Riders haven't been able to pick one off, but they've gotten their hands on a few. So we're going to see if they make a change. But yeah, I would say keep them in there as a Rider fan.
0: Well, yeah, depending on who you ask, right? Yeah, yeah. So it is 11-7 for your Saskatchewan Rough Riders right now. We do need to take a quick break. Back with more play-by-play action. Dave Thomas and Luke Mullender will join us in just a moment. This is the 620 CKRM Cooperators Rider Broadcast Network.
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0: the opening half of play, and I think probably to a man, the Riders are a touch disappointed in those numbers that are on the scoreboard, feeling that perhaps there could have been a wider gap, and that's kind of a commonality that we've heard from this offense,
1: well,
0: no?
1: I think that you got to go with the rhetoric. They get paid, too. And this is a team that spent all last week preparing, understanding that they were without Bo Levi Mitchell. It's one thing to lose your starting quarterback in the middle of a game. It's a completely other thing when you've got to prepare for a whole week because you take on more responsibility. And as a defense, I think that the Hamilton Tiger Cats are going to be particularly impressed and really excited about their ability to keep the Riders under 20 in that first half.
0: So as we get set for the second half, the temperature's still at 33 degrees, feeling like 43, and even hotter down at field level. The Tie Cats are going to move from left to right with their white jerseys, black and gold pants. They will kick off to the Saskatchewan Rough Riders into what little breeze there is, gusting near 26 kilometers an hour at times. The Riders are wearing their home green jerseys with green pants, the green socks, and S on either side of the helmet. The Quality Tire kickoff underway, and fielding it for the Riders, Matthew Sexton starts across the 20, 30, 35, still going up across the 40, makes a man miss to the 45, somehow finds his way to the 50 of the Rough Riders for a huge gain to start off this second half for Saskatchewan. Quality Tire and QualityTire.ca with 9 locations across Saskatchewan, but Sexton is shaken up in front of the bench.
1: Well, he's shaken up, and I will say this, is you got to make sure that you're securing the football. He's holding it a little bit loose. You don't want to have to learn the hard way in terms of creating a fumble. It did look like his knee got jarred a little bit, so to see him down here obviously is discouraging. But also you have the luxury of having a guy like Daniel Weeb back there, right, to replace him as their main returner. So hopefully Sexton's all right, but he did look like he went down a little bit hard and tough on that knee slash ankle.
0: Well, he was dealing with an ankle injury early in the week, and he would have never known it, but right now there is an abundance of caution being shown with the medical team of the Rough Riders, and Winton McManus now coming over to tap Sexton on the shoulder.
1: Oh, well, I'll tell you what, it doesn't look good, and they're holding his Achilles, and so they're actually trying to put some pressure on his Achilles, try to figure out. And with the speed in which they brought this cart out right away, that Achilles in that ankle area, they know that this is not something that they want to take any chances with, and this is a shame because, I mean, if you take the player piece out of it, right, and the fact that you want all your players to do well, the reality of this game, too, is you went from James Letcher, who you were really excited about, to Sexton, who you were uber excited about, now to just starting to be, again, concerned about sort of where you are on your depth and with guys who have the capacity to return. He does look like it gets landed on a little bit, so hopefully this is a precautionary measure with the cart. And, you know, obviously it's a silent moment here for the Saskatchewan Rough Rider fan base just because Sexton was doing so well. And really, Dave, when he came into this league and came into training camp, you kind of saw that spark right behind a guy that had a chance to be a player in this league.
0: Putting the air cast on his leg right now, we are going to take an injury timeout. For WorkSafe Saskatchewan, workplace health and safety is everyone's responsibility. A strong Saskatchewan is a safe Saskatchewan. Back with more from Mosaic Stadium in a moment. 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
1: While Matthew Sexton, my seatmate, on the last trip to Ottawa.
2: Oh, I hate the way this looks.
1: Heading off on the cart right now. He's got the right leg in an air cast and not the way the Riders wanted to start the second half, albeit after a sensational return of 38 yards. So Sexton down and going to make his way to the sidelines as his teammates come over to give him a tap on the shoulder pads, including Trevor Harris. Now that group will disperse and have to get back to the task that is at hand. 11-7, the Riders lead 9 seconds into the third quarter. Trevor Harris, as you heard Teagan and Wes mention in the opening half, 11-15 for 116 yards. Jake Dalagala, conversely for the Hamilton Ticats, 7-13 for just 53. So the Riders start at their 50-yard line as Sexton gets a warm ovation as he makes his way towards the exit. Obviously tough for him as the youngster had to battle. Got released, came to Saskatchewan, made the team, made an impact, and now he leaves with his leg in an air cast as he's headed off towards the Saskatchewan Rough Riders sideline and the tunnel that leads out of Mosaic Stadium here in Regina. So, Tim Croker, the referee, about to blow things back in as we get set to continue and resume this matchup. The 3-1 Riders and the 2-2 Ticats on a steamy night as again, the temperature with Humidex is in the low 40s. Play blown in, and we're ready to go. Riders load up the line with extra bodies. First down, fake the handoff to Ouellette. Harris is looking deep, now goes across the middle. That's complete. Emelis has got it into Hamilton territory on the 43-yard line. The first Co-Operators, Bazandowski Insurance and Financial Services, first down of the second half.
2: I mean, the highlight of this is just Trevor Harris being able to go from right to left through every single one of his progressions because of the amount of time he has thanks to his offensive line. And the ability to go all through the progressions leads him back to Emelis, who is settling over the top near the hash marks on his left side. It's an accurate throw, which is opposite of what we've seen out of Dalagala, and it's a first down.
1: First and 10 for the Riders at the Hamilton 42-yard line. Ticats going to load up the box. Harris back to pass. Looks over the middle. Oh. That's complete to the wrong team. Winton McManus will step in front of Kian Schaefer-Baker and bring it down for the Ticats. Just the third interception thrown by Trevor Harris this season, but it comes at a tough time as Hamilton will take over with the football on their 30.
2: Well, you see what happens here, Dave, is when Winton McManus actually starts dropping to his left. And then what he does is he pirouettes and comes back to the right. So I think that Trevor Harris saw him dropping to the left and said, okay, well, I got time. I can go over to the... But then Winton pirouettes back and appears right in the throwing lane. That's a really good veteran play. And more importantly, it gives the Riders the unenviable task of having to deal with Dalagala when they would rather have been dealing with a score.
1: First Olympic RTM's turnover goes the way of the Ticats. They start first and 10 at their 30. They're going to hand the ball off to Roundtree on first down. Escapes an arm tackle. Then Jackson Ford comes up to make the play for the Riders after a gain of about 7.
2: Good cut by Roundtree. We miss one tackle there on the edge, and he gets up to the second level. Keep in mind the... Oh, sorry, Dave.
1: No. Trey Ford just jumped onto the field.
2: Oh, yeah.
1: And is going to come in at quarterback on 2nd and 2.
2: Well, remember, I was saying that before the first half closed. Like, do we see a little bit more of Trey Ford in here? Do they sort of... I mean, you know what he brings to you as an athlete, right? He's a guy that's going to use his legs, move around a little bit, and can get the ball downfield when he's out of the pocket.
1: Backfield empties for Ford. Turns. Going to hand it off to Roundtree, who... escape my vision, but takes the ball and uses good vision to get to the 42 for a first down, Hamilton.
2: Well, you miss a holding call here on Chris Kolinkowski because this is really going to be tackled in the backfield at the snap of the ball. But Kolinkowski, who's the extra offensive lineman, he comes down to the right and he just gets this grip onto, it's James Woods who's trying to make the tackle. That should have been a call.
1: First and 10 regardless for Hamilton at their own 43. Their first down of the second half. Dalagala brings his receivers to the line, fakes the handoff, now looks back to pass, has time, steps up, eludes Josh Woods, now runs to the far side, gets outside, and a block, and then finally he's going to be tripped up from behind at the 45-yard line. Big run for Jake Dalagala and a first down into Rider territory.
2: Yeah, and something that we're not used to seeing from Dalagala. Those in Rider Nation know that he can do this, and he has done this when he's played the quarterback position for the Riders. Here, everything kind of breaks down in front of him. He makes a nice little cut to the outside to avoid Woods, who's coming over the top, and then uses those long giraffe legs to get the Ticats down to the 44.
1: First and 10, Hamilton left hash. Extra bodies, Malanche Litre. Moves pre-snap. Handoff goes to Roundtree. Regardless, he'll take it. Crash across the 42 and then maybe roll ahead to the 41, possibly the 40 for a gain of 3.
2: Nah, Vodders is with a tremendous defensive play here. Very patient. Vodders sees about 3 things happening in front of him at the snap of the football, but he understands his assignment. He understands that he's got to keep his eyes tagged to where his offensive tackle he's lined up over is going. So he stays on the line of scrimmage, very patient, comes in, makes the play, makes the tackle, 2nd and 7.
1: Ball on the Riders, 41-yard line, left hash. The field encompassed in shadows now as the sun has gone beyond the west grandstand. Now a little bit of pre-snap chaos as the Ticats finally do get set. Backfield empty. Dalagala to pass. Looking far side. He's got it. Smith has it in front of Sales, or pardon me, Woods. But it's going to be about a yard shy of a first down, and it looks like a decision here for the Ticats and maybe short yardage.
2: Yeah, and here again, it's just he's putting the ball too high for his receivers. Now, if he puts it in the breadbasket, does this receiver get a couple more yards? Maybe not. However, it's not as difficult to catch the football if he doesn't have to climb a ladder to do it. 3rd and 1.
1: Northern Fireplace Barbecues and Smokers. 3rd down gamble is now.
2: Timeout.
1: We're going to reset the clock. So the officials didn't like something about the way things were set, and now we are. We saw this in Ottawa last week where the ball was actually advanced for both teams at various points of the game. This time, Dalagala in under center. Going to go to his right. Not a lot of room. Whoa. Riders stomp him. There's no way that the Riders don't get there. And who is it? Jackson Ford and Jameer Thurman again to combine and take the football away.
2: Jackson Ford, Tavon Campbell, and Jameer Thurman. And Jackson Ford did this last week against Ottawa, right as you were mentioning their play on the short yardage team against Ottawa. Ford's just following sort of where his man is going. He's got Turnowski, who's in motion. Ford follows them, and as soon as Dalagala appears on the edge, Jackson Ford, who loves contact, makes the play. That's fantastic.
1: Well, it is a turnover on downs, Rider football. When we come back, 11-7 Saskatchewan leads with 9:49 to go in the third quarter. This is Saskatchewan Rough Rider football on the 620 CKRM Cooperators Rider Broadcast Network.
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2: The Saskatchewan Rough Riders has spent the entire time we've been on break looking at something in the secondary. They've been They've been zoomed in on. They're all huddled around it. They must see something that they like or they need to talk about.
1: Riders take over after the turnover on their own 35-yard line. Ouellette going to get the carry on first down, push the pile forward, going to spin his way up near the 37-yard line. Not a lot doing there. It'll be second and long, Saskatchewan.
2: I'm really confused. Like the, there's like a game going on. There's the game going on. Either way, it's second and seven. A.J. Ouellette did not get any movement from his offensive line. Not that that's a bad thing. It's just they were really crumpled up, and Hamilton is now starting to crowd the tackle box with defenders, understanding that the Riders really want to run the football.
1: 9:07 to go in the third quarter. Riders in front by 4, second and 8. Early movement, no flags. Harris throw far at far side. Complete. Del Duncan Busby's got it up near the 50-yard line for a first down.
2: Yeah, the Hamilton Tiger Cats come into a blitz off the edge here late, but one of the things that if you're going to blitz as a defensive unit, timing is everything, and they didn't get that blitz coming at the line of scrimmage early enough to really affect Trevor Harris. Trevor Harris actually has a chance to wait for Del Duncan Busby, who's wearing the brightest shoes in the entire planet, on a quick slant for a first down.
1: First and 10 Riders at their 49-ish yard line. It's just shy of the 50. Three receivers in motion, two to the far side for Harris on first down. Spins, fakes the handoff, throws it to Keyshawn Johnson, dives ahead for almost 10, and it should be enough for a first down.
2: Well, and again, the effectiveness of the Saskatchewan Rough Rider run game is really apparent here, because every single time Trevor Harris goes to mimic a handoff or show a handoff, it keeps the linebackers right where they are. And what the result is it's resulting in a ton of space over the top and behind the linebackers to throw in. And that's where Trevor Harris is really taking advantage of the Ticats.
1: First down, Saskatchewan at the Hamilton 50. Receivers in motion, fake the handoff, thrown far side. That's going to be incomplete. Tried to find the quick slant with Sam Emelis. However, Jamal Peters steps in front to knock it away.
2: Well, the Ticats, again, they're up on the line of scrimmage. They're playing the run. Everything gets sucked down. He gives the RPO look, but this time the Tiger Cats get a little bit smarter, and they don't end up rushing if they're blocked. And what they end up doing is essentially what Willie Jefferson got so good at doing, is on the line of scrimmage, if they are the guy that's blocked, instead they just jump up and get their hands up. And this time it knocks the ball down as Trevor Harris tries to go to the quick slant.
1: And now we are going to get the CFL Replay Center involved for Regina Trades and Skills Center, as Coach Mace has thrown the red flag, thinking the coverage got there just a tad early thus far this season. Coach is 1-for-2 on the year, so wait and see whether or not this is a good one with 7:48 to go, facing a second and 10 from the 50-yard line.
2: I don't know. The problem with this play is that it's one of those plays where it's like, yeah, to the letter of the law, that's probably kind of pass interference. But as a competitor and a guy that knows that you're allowed to compete for the football, this is should not be a pass interference call. And, you know, Dave, again, we've had that sort of conversation. We had it with Suits here earlier on today too, Dave, right? Where I was critical of you know, the announcing during the CFL game, where I thought two really bad calls on the refs should not be explained away and told that, where the audience is like told, no, that's actually a penalty. Here, it's almost the same thing.
1: Well, being the pool guy that you are,
2: right?
1: So you're kind of sort of in the pool or not in the pool?
2: For what?
1: Well, I'm saying,
2: it's
1: kind of sort of by the letter of the law.
2: No, I'm not.
1: If
2: in the pool
1: it's pass interference,
2: no,
1: it's pass interference.
2: I don't think this is pass interference. Yeah, well, that's what I'm saying. So I see why Mace threw the flag.
1: Yeah.
2: But if I'm like a purist of the game, I'm like, oh, this is going to suck if it's pass interference. Because, I mean, you see Peters, he gets in early. He doesn't really make a ton of contact on the receiver. Then
6: after
2: he does get his
6: hand. The replay center, the ruling on the field stands.
2: Oh, thank goodness. Thank goodness. Purists everywhere.
1: Purists everywhere rejoice.
2: Celebrate and rejoice. That was not called a passer. It was just too, there wasn't enough contact in there, Dave, I felt so.
1: So second and 10 for the Riders. Ball on the 50 of Hamilton.
2: 60% of the time it works. Ooh. Every time. Well, now they're replaying. Of course they're going to show the tough angle. Second and 10.
1: Ball in the 50, right-hand hash. Four receivers come near side for Harris, who's in the gun. Four-man pressure from Hamilton. Harris to pass over the middle. Complete. Emelis is at this time. Spins away into a tackle at the 30-yard line before he's finally fallen on there. Ryan Baker, the UBC product, made the play for Hamilton, but not before a big first down Saskatchewan.
2: I love the concept of what the Riders do here. They take Kean Schaefer-Baker and they run him right up the slot. And what that does is it occupies the eyes of the linebacker, but also the secondary, right? And then what they do is they run Sam Emelis right underneath Schaefer-Baker once everybody's looking at KSB. The result? First down.
1: First downs this season for Cooperators, Bazandowski Insurance and Financial Services, your first choice for insurance. So the Riders have it at now the 30-yard line of the Ticats. Harris in the gun, Ouellette the lone back in the backfield. Hamilton loads up the line. Ouellette runs away from it to the 30, 25, still going to the 20. Here comes the cavalry. They'll push him into first down territory and into the red zone up at the 19.
2: This is a great job and really sort of defines who A.J. Ouellette is, right? Zone scheme run, stays patient, doesn't outrun his blockers, and then finishes this. Both hands over the football against one of the tougher safeties in the league, Stavros Katsantonis on the left side, runs him off for about five more yards. Great effort, but more importantly, that is a play that's going to weigh and continue to chip away at this tired Ticats defense.
1: Riders back into the Ashdown Furniture, Appliances and Interiors red zone at the 19 on first down. Handoff to Ouellette, comes to the left, not a lot of running room. He'll be brought down after a yard, maybe two.
2: Yeah, Julian Houser actually, with the action coming towards him, gets off the block and finds himself about a yard over the top of the line of scrimmage where he can get in on A.J. Ouellette before he's got the option to cut back and where he wants to run. So Houser, the vet that he is, plays that well, and it's second and nine on the 19.
1: Riders in the red zone this season, number three in the CFL, 12 of 17 coming into the ballgame for 70%. Red zone defense, number one.
2: Yeah, they've been great in the red zone, Dave, and that's not something that we've said over the last few years about the Riders.
1: First on second down, Harris to pass. Looks far side corner, Kean Schaefer-Baker. Touchdown, Riders! KSB pulled it in with all kinds of contact, but he makes the play and does the Saskatoon and Saskatchewan Samba in the north end zone, and the Riders score the major.
2: Well, we talked about where the weaknesses to this Hamilton Tiger Cats defense was going to be, and the Riders take advantage of it here. Caleb Hayes is a rookie from BYU. He's got one of Saskatchewan's best receivers, one-on-one coverage in the slot. Kean Schaefer-Baker runs a corner route to it, uses that big frame to seal off Caleb Hayes, so even if he does manage to get the ball, it's probably going to be pass interference, and then finishes with the catch. 89, feeling fine, healthy, and gets a dime from Trevor Harris. And yes, I think I just created my own wrap-up.
1: Look at you go.
2: Hey.
1: We'll move over Drake.
2: We're both from Ontario.
1: Alex. That's not where the similarities... Never mind. Alex Hale fires it through. The Riders take an 18-7 lead thanks to the 25-yard reception from Kean Schaefer-Baker. For Schaefer-Baker, his third of the season. We'll tell you about it when we come back. This is Saskatchewan Rough Rider Football on the 620 CKRM Cooperators Rider Broadcast Network.
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1: The Nelson GM and Assiniboine and Avonlea touchdown drive. The Riders drive it. 8 plays, 75 yards, culminating in a 25-yard touchdown reception by Kian Schaefer Baker, his 3rd reception of the season. 11th touchdown toss of Trevor Harris's season on game number 200 of his career. And with that pass, he surpasses Cody Fajardo into number 6 on the all-time Riders passing numbers list. So congratulations to Trevor Harris on passing that as we get set to kick it off with Alex Hale into the north end zone with a pair of returners back in. Myron Mitchell and Isaiah Wooden Jr. waiting at their 5. 8-7, the Riders lead.
2: If it's the return game we're talking about, you know, we're also interested to see who takes over for Sexton. But hopefully it doesn't come to that, because finding out who does the kick return means the Ticats are going to have to score.
1: Wooden has the football, trying to come far side to near side, and then he gets wrapped up from behind. David Benda pulled him down, and this is going to be a horse collar tackle to be sure.
2: Yeah.
1: So it'll be better field position for Hamilton as Wooden was hauled down at around the 19, but again, this will be advanced, and it will be Hamilton Ticat football.
2: Yeah, Benda, I mean, it's great effort. It's just, unfortunately for him, he gets one hand up near the via the neck, and then the other hand comes behind. And then he kind of just, what they've outlawed in the NFL is he does the 2-foot drop, hip drop or whatever. So
1: it's going to be the Rough Riders having to face the Ticats, with the Hamilton having the ball on their own 35. We'll take a break and come back with more in a moment. This is Saskatchewan Rough Rider football on the 620 CKRM Cooperators Rider Broadcast Network.
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1: Come back to Mosaic Stadium on a steamy Sunday night in Saskatchewan. 1st and 10, Hamilton will take the ball at their 35 following the penalty of horse collar tackle. Again, the cramping situation that we had anticipated has not come to fruition yet.
2: I set the over-under at 2.5, and Dave, I don't think that we're going to get there. And tell you what, it's a testament to these guys preparing. You got to get your fluids. And again, it's one of those deals where you got to get your fluids prior to the game, not during the game.
1: First down. Dolegal is in the gun with 3 receivers to the near side. He's going to hand it off to Roundtree, gets through the initial surge, and then out across the 40 near the 41 for a gain of 6.
2: Yeah, this is the defensive set 3-4 that Jameer Thurman's made a couple tackles in today. Here he just flows into the wrong gap or a little bit too quickly. They managed to seal him off with, I think it's Revenberg, and they get a little bit more yards than the Riders would have liked out of it, so it's 2nd and 4.
1: Ball on the 41-yard line of Hamilton. Dolegala breaks the huddle, trying now to communicate with the team away from the confines of the huddle. Not working well. 4 receivers go far side. Lawler, the lone receiver on the near. However, Smith comes in motion near side. 3-man rush. Dolegala throws it underneath. That's complete to Lawler. He's going to take a huge wallop at the end of the play, but we'll have the 1st down up to the 47.
2: Yeah, Lawler just sort of settles down in the slot about 2 yards beyond the 1st down marker, and Dolegala gets it to him again. So, you know, when it talks about Hamilton adjustments at halftime, do you see Trey Ford, and B, how do we get the ball to Kenny Lawler? And realistically, it's good that they get the ball in his hands there, Dave, but that's not where you want him to get the football. You want him creating big plays, not catching 5-yard dump passes.
1: First and 10, Hamilton now at their own 47. There's 3.5 minutes to go in the third quarter. The Riders in front 18-7. Tight end in motion pre-snap. Dalagala turns, hands it to Roundtree again. He's going to get to the line, but a nice job by the Riders to get there and make a quick play. And who is that? Well, that's the rookie Liam Hoskins.
2: Yeah, and I'll tell you what, man. I really like Liam Hoskins. He came into camp and didn't have the name, didn't have the credibility, notoriety, or any of that. And he's just done a great job working hard. I believe he's a Windsor product, Dave. And he's come in here, and he's played exceptionally well. He's given some really valuable reps to the Saskatchewan Rough Riders defense that's really been hurting since they lost Ali Saad a couple weeks ago. But he's been a bright spot, young Hoskins.
1: Second and a long 8 for Hamilton from their 48. Dalagala to pass, 4-man rush. He's back, throws it far side, batted at the line, and it's going to fall incomplete. Looked like getting his hands up once again was big Devin Adams, and Ryder's going to go ahead and get off the field.
2: Yeah, Dalagala has to retreat. He's got some pressure coming in from the right side, and Devin Adams, who's on his left as a defensive tackle, who's gone and occupied sort of the contain responsibility because number 90, Pate, has gone inside, gets his hands up, knocks the ball down, and the Ticats are punting. Great job defensively there by the Saskatchewan Roughriders.
1: On to return for the Riders, U of S product Daniel Weeb. He'll await this kick back at his 16-yard line. McCarthy looking for the corner on the near side. Weeb is going to chase it that way, and it's going to go out of bounds for an illegal kick in front of the 20-yard line. So the Riders are going to have even better field position with 2:16 to go on that mistake by the Hamilton punter, Mitch McCarthy.
2: They were so scared of the former University of Saskatchewan Husky that they got shook to the point where they took a penalty.
1: Tim Croker sorting it out with 2:16 to go.
2: We've already striking fear into the hearts of the opponent.
1: And if you missed it, why wasn't Matthew Sexton back opening kickoff return of this second half? Sexton went down with his leg in an air cast after a 38-yard kickoff return. So the Riders will scrimmage from their own 34-yard line. Trevor Harris connecting with Kian Schaefer-Baker for a 25-yard touchdown pass their last time out on the turf. Ball in the left field, or left hash, pardon me. Extra bodies in along the offensive line on first down for the green and white. Hamilton loads up the box, fake the handoff, now going to throw it underneath, looking for Keyshawn Johnson. He's got it in traffic in epic hand-to-hand combat with Jamal Peters. Flags fly, but Keyshawn hangs on.
2: Yeah, Keyshawn hangs on to this. It's not a first down. It's probably a 4 to 5 yard gain, but I think the question is if whether or not it was pass interference. Was Peters getting too physical for Keyshawn?
1: Looked like he climbed the back prior to the ball arriving.
6: Pass interference, Hamilton number 2.
2: And a little bit more, this one makes a little bit more sense to Dave, because the physicality that he approaches it here actually knocks Keyshawn Johnson off, you know, his spot. Right, which was not the case when Mace went to challenge the first one. So right now, 1-1, Keyshawn Johnson versus Jamal Peters.
1: 1:56 and counting to go in the third quarter. 18-7, Saskatchewan leading here at Mosaic Stadium tonight. Riders moving towards the north end zone. Ball left-hand hash. Placed to the 44. Fake the handoff. Harris flips it far side. That is complete to Johnny Johnson, the third. A shoestring tackle prevented him from going a long way, but he still dives ahead to the 51 for a gain of 7.
2: Well, they get the ball out here quickly to Johnny Johnson. Sam Emelis is the inside slot. He throws a great block. And then if Johnson managed to beat, I think it's Peters again, if Johnson manages to beat Peters, Dave, he's out the gate. Yep. But he does not. Peters makes a fantastic tackle, puts the Riders in 2nd and 3. Again, you like this because you got your whole playbook to use, right? It's 2nd and 3. You've got a 3rd and 3 option, too. If you get a couple yards, it'll probably be 3rd and 1, in which big Tommy Stevens comes.
1: Stevens in the gun on 2nd and 7. Hands it off, drops it. Ouellette picks it up, and he'll get across the 50 back to close to the line of scrimmage, but no more.
2: Yeah.
1: So what could have been disaster turns out to be a deep breath.
2: What happens here is the center, Logan Ferland, he's got to cut off number 93, Amari Notis, and I think that he understands that he's got to go quick because it's a 5-man front. So it just the snap just ends up a little bit too high and to the left of Trevor Harris. So it throws the whole play off. Sorry, not Trevor Harris, Tommy Stevens, and now we're punting.
1: So on to kick it away is Oscar Chapman. Two returners back for the Ticats, and this Chapman kick, boy, is it airbound or what? Going to take a bounce in towards the field of play, and it'll be jumped out of bounds by Myron Mitchell at his own 26-yard line, and that's our Ottawa will start. 14 seconds to go here in the third quarter, trailing by 11. I don't know if you could hear it next to us, but the Riders coaches were not quite happy with the execution of that last play.
2: It was a bad day to be a chair in the coaches' booth for the Saskatchewan Rough Riders. If you're a chair in that booth, you're probably on the six-game injured list now. Bad day to be a chair, bad day to be a beer, bad day to be a water bottle. By the way, my pregame piece where I gave you the ratio, how it increases in terms of beer.
1: Yes.
2: A lot of people have been telling me I was exactly right.
1: There
2: texting,
1: you go.
2: You know, shout out to those people who understand.
1: Science. We will get to the text line eventually, folks. 306-936-6262. First, it's first and 10, Hamilton. Dalagala to pass, a little swing. Oh. Near side, what a shot that Roundtree took immediately as coming up to make the play was Marcus Sales as he was in a battle with Kenny Lawler.
2: And he's hurt.
1: Sales stays on the turf and getting some attention from his teammates. And now comes the medical team as zeros are on the clock and the third quarter is complete. 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It's Saskatchewan 18, Hamilton 7. 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
1: 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As the good news is, Marcus Sales just jogged not only back from the sideline but onto the field, and because there was a quarter, that negates the waiting out three plays from my understanding of the rules, so
2: yeah.
1: He can jump right back in.
2: Well, you know, clearly he was the heat was getting to him. He took it. He understood the rules of the game like you do. Took the liberty of getting himself a little bit of an extra rest.
1: I don't know that
2: that's
1: extra
2: a bet
1: rest
2: move.
1: Was
2: that's a bet move by Marcus Sales. I'll tell you what, though, man. Pound for pound, I haven't seen too many tough guys or tougher guys in playing in the secondary. Tad Cornegay was one tough customer, and Marcus Sales is, too.
1: Play blown in. Second and 10 for Hamilton from their own 26. Now moving right to left as we see it. Dalagala to pass. Far side. That's complete to Lawler. Lawler going to try to spin his way for the first down. He's going to be awful close as Sales in on the tackle.
2: Yeah, and again, Sales, I do think that he might be feeling a little bit of that, the reason why he was down in the first place. Because here, he doesn't come in for the tackle. He just tries to sort of body check Lawler and then wrap him up. But again, this is not the way the Hamilton Tiger Cats want to get Kenny Lawler involved. Unless what they're trying to do is trying to get used to the Riders seeing him get a quick ball and then beat him over the top.
1: Northern Fireplace, Barbecues and Smokers, third down gamble for the Ticats. Dalagala in under center at his 30. Goes straight ahead this time and won't be stopped after being stopped previously by the Green and White on a similar situation. And now the defense and offense will jog back out onto the turf to reset with 14 minutes and counting to go here in the fourth quarter.
2: Well, and here's the problem, right? So the Ticats, as good as it is to move the sticks in this situation, Dave, the way they're moving the sticks is inefficient when it comes to the comparison of how much time there is left in this football game. They're down by 2 scores, 13. If all they can do is sort of nickel and dime down the field, that's not a recipe for success.
1: 13:32 to go in the fourth. Ticats trying to get the play off. Dalagala just does. He's back to pass. Faces pressure. Throws it over the middle. Ball is knocked down. Looked like Smith had a chance at it, but Edouard was right there, and the play falls incomplete. Second down.
2: Yeah, and when you have a quarterback that's struggling with accuracy, right, when he does put it on the numbers and the receiver drops it, it's really discouraging. Not to mention the fact that this is a first down and a drive continuer. Now you look at a second down, the Riders, they've got the formula against Dalagala, right? They drop back in zone, they keep everything in front of them and tackle down just before a third and short situation can develop.
1: Second and 10 for the Hamilton Tiger Cats. Dalagala in the gun, takes the snap, back to pass, pressure comes, Riders get home. It's another quarterback sack, second of the night for James Vodders, getting the job done.
2: Yeah, Vodders has been such a fantastic addition here in Rider Nation. He came off, he was a little bit of a veteran, well, not a little bit, he was a veteran player with a little bit to prove, I think, and Corey Mace signed him up here, Jeremy O'Day signed him up and said, hey, look, you know what, we're going to cut you loose, and so far, so good, man. He's been fantastic and a real breath of fresh air here for the Saskatchewan Rough Riders as they move forward.
1: Big quill-plate Chevrolet quarterback sack for the Riders, forcing the Ticats to punt from their own 28-yard line. Weeb standing back for the punt return, and this high kick he's going to field on the fly at the 35, up to the 40, 45, out of bounds at the 52-yard line. The return, of course, brought to you by EB Power Sports in Assiniboia. The Riders have good starting field position when we come back. 18-7, the Riders lead with 12:13 to go. 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
1: 12:13 to go in the fourth quarter. No time better than now to go downstairs for another sideline report for Steelcraft Doors, Regina, Saskatoon, and Prince Albert with Tegan Whitcomb.
20: You know, it was one of the more interesting topics of discussion in the pregame show. The fact that there was only one running back playing this game for the Saskatchewan Rough Riders, and that one person would be A.J. Ouellette. You know, he's known as one of the CFL's toughest runners, but this season, and a little new source of motivation, you might say. He and his partner welcomed a new baby daughter season, Isla Joe. So he says fatherhood is a whole new perspective, and he jokes the sleepless nights and the challenge of balancing, you know, football with being a dad. He says he's not just playing for himself anymore, he is playing for his whole family. Tonight, 17 carries, 83 yards as we are into this fourth quarter now.
1: Hey, thanks, Tegan. Lots of dad strength there, if you will, from Ouellette, who lines up in the backfield directly behind Trevor Harris on first down for the Riders from their own 51. Going to swing it out far side. That's complete to Kian Schaefer-Baker. Has a block to the midfield stripe and beyond. Going to get a first down into the Hamilton 50-yard line. Oh, they're going to mark him out of bounds. Terrible spot, but they're going to mark him out of bounds at the 50 of Hamilton.
2: Great job by Keyshawn Johnson and Sam Emelis being the point of attack blockers here on this quick little throw to the sideline. KSB does a good job getting upfield. He does reach the ball out, but not before they mark him out. You're right, Dave. I think it's a bit of a bad spot, but second and one here with Stone Cold Tommy Stevens. Jones.
1: He's got a lineup under center on this play, unlike the previous second and three. He'll go to his right, dive ahead. Boy, took a heck of a jolt at the end, and then gets into an arm battle with the Winton McManus of the Ticats, but it's a first down for the Riders and Tommy Stevens.
2: Yeah, and again, the Saskatchewan Rough Riders being up two scores, I mean, they're going to be just quite happy with kind of grinding the Hamilton Tiger Cats out. Again, they've been playing them physically all game, right? And I said that by the time the fourth quarter rolls around, if they continue playing with this physicality, eventually it's going to wear out the Ticats. You're starting to see a lot of hands on hips for the black and gold, so let's hope that they are wearing down like we thought they would.
1: 11:15 and counting to go in the fourth quarter. Riders ahead by 11. Ticats load up the line, handoff to Ouellette. Goes right, back to his left, not much doing. It maybe will be a gain of a yard. It's second and nine.
2: Yeah, well, I think that Jamarcus Hardrick was going to be the first puller, but Ticats shot the gap. Couldn't see what number of the defensive lineman was, and when they shot the gap, it essentially cut off Jamarcus Hardrick trying to pull around to the left side. So no lead blocker. Kind of ran Ouellette right into Hamilton Tiger Cat defenders on the line of scrimmage. Doesn't get much, maybe one second and nine.
1: Got a great question here from Alma on the text line. We'll get to it after this play. Riders second and long. Harris to pass over the middle, looking for Johnson. Intercepted. Stavros Katsantonis comes up from the safety spot to make his third interception of the season, and it's a big one for the Hamilton Ticats at their 32. But Katsantonis is shaken up at the end of the play.
2: Yeah, it looks like he landed really hard on his shoulder here, his left shoulder, and you saw this the whole way though. Katsantonis was playing this throw and trying to get in on it the entire time. So the interception comes at a great time of anticipation. Unfortunately, he's paying the price for it.
1: Hamilton ball and the question from the text line when we come back. 10:21 to go in the fourth quarter. This is Saskatchewan Rough Rider football on the 620 CKRM Cooperators Rider Broadcast Network.
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1: Alma on the B&A Petroleum text line at 306-936-6262, Luke, wants to know, how much weight do you think an offensive lineman could lose in a game like this when the Humidex is in the 41-degree range? I'll use case in point. They just showed Zach Fry up on the screen here. I had no idea that was Zach Fry. He looks like he's lost 20 pounds.
2: Yeah, I think that you could probably lose anywhere between 9 to 13 pounds.
1: Wow.
2: That would be my estimation. I'll ask ChatGPT, and when I get the right answer, I'll take full credit for it.
1: Fair enough. Fair enough. That's what a whole generation of high schoolers are doing right now anyways.
2: Yeah, exactly.
1: So there you go, Alma. Thanks for the question. If you've got one for Luke or want to make a comment on the game, the B&A Petroleum text line always open at 306-936-6262. 10:21 left in the fourth quarter. The Hamilton Ticats will take over on their 32 after the second interception thrown of the day by Trevor Harris. This one picked off by Stavros Katsantonis. He laid on the turf for a bit but got off, jogged off to the Hamilton sideline, and I don't even see the tent up. So the former UBC Thunderbird has made his mark, and now he's on the sidelines hoping that his offense can do likewise. First and 10 for the Tabbies. Dalagala back to pass. Loads it up, fires it low, incomplete. Looked for his back out of the backfield and just a little too low for Roundtree to grab and pull up. It's going to be second and 10.
2: Guess who was right, buddy? What did I say?
1: 9 and 13.
2: says here, extreme conditions like it is down there on the field, 10 to 20 plus pounds is possible if you aren't fully replacing your fluids every play, during play.
1: Interesting.
2: Well, it just cements me as the smartest man in Saskatchewan.
1: There you go, buddy.
2: Between that and the beer increase needed to enjoy yourself today.
1: You made a lot of people's day. Second and 10 for Hamilton. Rush comes, thrown underneath the Lawler. He's got it, but he's going to be tackled. Ball comes loose. Riders scoop it up. Marcus Sales has it to the 20. The 15, looking for help. Dances in. Scores the touchdown. No, they're going to call him out at the 1 yard line. Marcus Sales looking for the scoop and score after Lawler dropped the ball following the reception. Big, big turnover for Saskatchewan.
2: Yeah, it's second and 10. Remember when I told you they don't want Kenny Lawler catching it low here? Here it's about 7 yard crossing route, and Lawler not used to getting the ball in these conditions here. He's got the ball on his inside, and that's exactly where he gets hit. Marcus Sales is right in front of him or getting in on the tackle as well, picks it up and carries it all the way down. They're going to review it here, obviously, to see if Lawler was down, but I don't think he was.
1: 9:34 to go in the fourth quarter, 18-7. Saskatchewan leading the Hamilton Ticats and potentially have the ball on the goal line as the CFL Replay Center goes to work for Regina Trades and Skills Center. To me, it looks like it was a clean fumble that started with Jameer Thurman in on the tackle, and then the convoy that Sales used took a big shot from Dalla Gala to stay out of the end zone, and we're awaiting the decision

0: first and goal, and here comes Tommy Stevens, stone cold, from a yard out inside the Ashdown Furniture Appliances and Interior Center. Stevens to the right, to the end zone, flags down, Stevens in the end zone, touchdown, Riders! Make good one play after the turnover, and Tommy Stevens dances in for his fourth touchdown run of the year, and the Riders have extended their lead pending the penalty.
1: Offside, Hamilton number 12. Tommy's the Clyde.
2: Death,
1: touchdown sounds.
2: Taxes, Tommy Stevens converting on the goal line. All of these things are guaranteed.
0: Tommy Stevens went to his right, took a shot, but clearly had broken the plane as the Ticats lined up offside, and Saskatchewan is going for the extra point with 9:22 to go.
2: Well, and here's the thing. So now you're down a ton of points, right? You were down two scores. You're down three now. If you're the Hamilton Tiger Cats, what you've got to do is you've got to get your receivers downfield. So this is where I think that, A, your defensive linemen get a chance to have some fun and pass rush, but more importantly, B, I think there might be a turnover or two left on the table.
0: Alex Hale's kick is wide to the right. He misses it, so the score will remain 24-7.
2: By the way, speaking of missed field goals, you want to know a really feel-good story here that we're following this year? The success of Brett Lauber.
0: Absolutely.
2: That is a feel-good story that I think that we can all get behind. He is playing fantastic. And Hale, his replacement, today he's off.
0: And it's been that south end zone. It's kind of been,
2: kind of been
0: the crux, if you will.
2: You know
0: his
2: what,
0: kryptonite.
2: Though? I mean, if I had to look at a Dairy Queen, right, when I was doing my job, I'd be distracted.
0: Distraction,
2: too,
0: yeah.
2: Right? Because, yeah. I mean, look at all the stuff that you can get from Dairy Queen, right? Like, it's the blizzards, those are great, right?
0: Yeah.
2: I mean,
0: yeah.
2: Realistically, they got a great banana split over there. Their milkshakes are world class.
0: Yep.
2: Right? Let's be honest. I mean, they rival Milky Way in Regina, which is out there. So, right? Like, so it's probably a distraction kicking into the south end zone. You might get a train now and then, right?
0: Yep,
2: Every now and then. And that's annoying. That's an annoying distraction. Because now what the train does, Dave, is the train actually blocks the Dairy Queen from your vision.
0: True.
2: So it's in your way from the real distraction. So you're probably going over and being like, oh, man.
0: The wind is from the south for that perfect flame boil,
2: all
0: right?
2: The rest of the it's just bad. But you know what? Alex Hale, I'd miss that too.
0: All right. So Hale's going to kick it off. After the one-play drive for Nelson GM in Assiniboia and Avonlea. End-over-end kick. That'll be taken by Isaiah Wooden back at his 12-yard line, near side, up the numbers he comes. To the 30, 35, going to be snowed there by Nick Weeb, also getting some help from an extra tackler or two along the way, including Aubrey Miller Jr. And with 9 minutes to go, the Ticats come back out onto the field with Jake Dalagala still at the helm, trailing by 17.
2: You got to be a star in your role. That's what football is about. That's the opportunity you get. And I'll tell you what, Nick Weeb and Aubrey Miller Jr., man, the role they've been given as special teamers, they have not only embraced, but they have been at the top of the league while doing it. And the effort they make is fantastic. But it's time to pass rush if you're the Saskatchewan Roughriders.
0: Ball on the 38 of Hamilton, first and 10. 8:48 to go in the fourth quarter for Dalagala, who's back to pass. Feels the pressure, gets hit, and throws it while he was in the grasp. Riders can't believe they're not going to get a sack on the play. Regardless, they'll take the outcome, an incomplete pass, as Desmond Evans was all over the quarterback as well as Caleb Sanders.
2: Yeah, I was telling you, right, Dave? I mean, it's time to pass for us. It's time to pin your ears back. You know that the Ticats are going to need to pass the ball. More importantly, too, I mean, it's a coverage sack, essentially, because Dalagala no longer wants these short throws that the Riders are giving him. He's trying to wait for his receivers to get downfield, and it's just not happening.
0: Second and 10 for the Tabbies at their 38 left hash. Three receivers far side. Dalagala feels the pressure again, dumps it underneath to the running back Roundtree, who gets to the 40. 45, going to be met right at the first down stick. Takes a big shot there at the end of the play as Josh Woods came in to clean him up, but looks like he might have it or be just short. Taking a glance at it right now, they're going to spot him just shy, about a yard shy. But another third down gamble coming up.
2: But again, I mean, if you're the Riders, you're like, that's fine. Right?
0: Yeah.
2: Like, yeah, we don't want you to catch that, and we hate that you did, but at the same time, take as much time off the clock as you want, Hamilton.
0: Dalagala in under center. Third and one, another third down gamble. He'll go to his right this time. Again, not a lot of room, but he should have it on second effort, thanks to the Northern Fireplace Barbecues and Smokers third down gamble.
2: Yeah, Dalagala.

0: right there when he begins the snap count is all he's doing is looking for where number 21 is, Jackson Ford, and going in the opposite direction. Because Jackson Ford has been money on those short yardage situations. So, again, you get up and you're kind of proud that you've moved the sticks, but at the same time, this clock continues to melt like ice cream in the heat or fat off an offensive lineman.
1: 7:07 to go. You said that word. And just so you know, it might be flagged. That's all I'm going to say.
0: Ugh.
1: First and 10 for the Tabbies at their 48-yard line, left hash. Three receivers go to work, far side for Jake Dalagala. Backfield empties. Dalagala throws it over the middle. That ball is complete, a little center screen. And getting away initially was the receiver. And then up near the midfield stripe eventually is going to be the pass catcher, and that's Curley Gittens Jr., his first touch of the ball today.
0: This is a really creative play here from Milanovic. I wish he would have ran this earlier. It's a wide receiver screen, but it happens kind of like over the tackle box. It takes a while to develop, but it's a great play. And great effort, by the way, by Jalen Pate chasing it down as a defensive end.
1: Ball now at the 52 of Saskatchewan. Three down linemen for the Riders. Ball thrown underneath. That's complete on the turf again, and the Riders scoop it up. What a play as Riders come up and make it right in front of the receiver as they stepped in front of Myron Mitchell, and he put it on the grounds, but hang on.
0: Yeah.
1: Here comes the back official saying no catch.
0: Yeah, I don't know if it was a catch. Myron Mitchell is saying now that, yeah.
1: Oh, that's a catch.
2: Rolling
0: I don't know.
2: Field is an incomplete pass.
0: He catches the football, turns it upfield, 1-2. How many steps do you need to take to
1: two.
0: Make it a catch?
1: And
0: two?
1: You turn, made a football play, putting the football
0: the
1: under your arm.
0: Yeah. Okay, well then, Dave.
1: But Riders don't have a challenge.
0: Oh, no.
1: So potential turnovers can be viewed by the CFL Replay Center, and that's exactly what they're doing, Regina Trades and Skills Center Replay Center.
0: Shout out to former Saskatchewan Rough Rider Andy Fantuz. I'm not sure if he's in the replay booth today, but if he is, hello. We love you. And I hope that... I hope that reminder reminds you that, you know, favor the Riders here.
1: What's that?
0: Yeah, you're
1: good?
0: Right. He does tuck, and then he does try to make a development upfield, right?
1: No. Replay Center disagrees. Going to be second down. So put the ball in the 52 of the Riders, and the Hamilton Ticats will load it up again. Nobody can believe this.
0: Oh, the people out here are just letting the refs have it.
1: And, you know, I was listening the other night when one of the commentators was saying, you know, we don't know what a catch is. And I don't know that anyone does. Second and 10, regardless, 6:04 to go in the fourth quarter. Riders in front by 17 for Dalagala in the gun. Backfield is empty. Dalagala swings it underneath. If at first it doesn't work, try again as Mitchell has it. Flags down well at the end of the play. This might be a roughing the passer penalty yet again. But Mitchell got up near that first down stick at the Riders 41.
0: Yeah, it's going to go against the Riders. But
2: major foul, roughing the passer. Scouting number 42. 15 yards out at the end of the play on the first down.
0: Yeah, it's on Mike Rose. I can't see the replay. I was looking downfield just admiring the zone defense that the shell that Saskatchewan had set up. And again, they continue to press and force Dalagala low. One of the things that I'd like to see now that we're kind of nearing the red zone, now maybe do you throw an extra defender out there, right? Like instead of just the four linemen you've been running up there, do you throw a fifth guy? Do you throw a sixth guy? Let's see.
1: First and 10, Hamilton at the Rider, 26-yard line following the penalty. Dalagala to pass, looks far side. Cox it, fires it. It's complete far side, and receiver doing a nifty job trying just to stay in bounds in front of Josh Woods. Looked like that was Keandre Smith, and it'll be good for a gain of almost 7, if not 8.
0: Yeah, they give Smith the 7. He stays in bounds, which is another positive for the Ticats. And again, the Saskatchewan Rough Riders just content with allowing the Hamilton Tiger Cats to throw low, right? Nothing into the end zone, nothing behind the safeties. Just keep everything in front of them, and I think that maybe eventually you'll get the turnover if history repeats itself or has any impression on how this ends up.
1: Second and 3, Hamilton on the Riders, 19, clock still moving. Riders going to bring the heat. Dalagala reads it, throws it to the flat. Roundtree makes a man miss, but not going to get to the first down as second effort by the Rider defense in pursuit. Jameer Thurman makes the tackle about a yard shy around the 17-yard line.
0: Yeah, around the 17-yard line. And again, you just... continuing to take time off the clock, right? 4:44. Now you've got to sub in your short, your big team. Rider Nation getting loud.
1: Play whistled in. Another third down gamble for Northern Fireplace Barbecues and Smokers. Dalla Gallo remains in the game. Backfield empties. He's in under center. Going to go to his right this time. Pushes forward across the 15 for a first down with 4:19 to go in the fourth quarter. Hamilton now nicely set up in that red zone for Ashdown Furniture, Appliances, and Interiors.
0: Yeah, but here's the thing, Dave. I mean, it's you're down three scores, and look, like guys are just sort of jogging nonchalantly on the field. This is not a sense of urgency, right? This kind of matches the Riders' energy right now. The Riders are quite happy for the Hamilton Tiger Cats to not have a sense of urgency at the moment. Right?
1: So, Dalla Gallo going to go in the gun from the 15 of the Riders in the right-hand hash. Three receivers, now four near side. Backfield empty. Riders show four down linemen. Now a receiver stays in the block. Dalla Gallo fires it far side. Lawler's got it complete, but he'll be short of the first down out around the 6 yard line. There's some hands on hips on both sides of the field, but they're going to rule that pass incomplete. I thought he squeezed it.
0: Saskatchewan Rough Riders, they've been rotating their defensive front a little bit here. You're right. I mean, it does get tiring, but again, if you're the Saskatchewan Rough Riders, you just want to keep them out of the end zone here just to practice it.
1: So second and 10. Ball on Saskatchewan's 15. Five receiver look for the Ticats. Dalla Gallo in the gun. Man moves in motion near side. Now they'll flood out to the far side. Dalla Gallo looks that way to pass. Pressure comes. Dalla Gallo fires it. Picked off. Interception to the Riders to the 10, 15, 20, 25, 30. It's a foot race. This could go back all the other way. Down to the 50. One man to beat. 30, 20, 15, 10. Touchdown, Riders! Josh Woods, his second interception of the season, takes it the length of the field for the major score and the house call for your Saskatchewan Rough Riders.
0: Well, we said here that there was probably an interception or two that were still on the table because of the way that the Hamilton Tiger Cats were going to have to approach this fourth quarter. Josh Woods, a phenomenal offseason acquisition for the Saskatchewan Rough Riders. Pick six. The only negative about this is he had to run 100 and something yards for that touchdown, and he's going to be extremely tired, Dave.
1: So Alex Hale will come on as now there's some words being shared, right? At the numbers with Winton McManus on behalf of the Hamilton Ticats. Now the Riders are going to get themselves back set for this point after attempt with 3:02 to go.
0: This is a great return. He knows it the whole way, too. He's got one guy to beat. He gets help out from Antoine Brooks, making great effort, and then he just finishes off.

0: following the Josh Woods 107-yard interception return. The Riders put the extra point through the uprights, and it's 31-7 with 3 minutes to go. We're going to take a break from Mosaic Stadium and come back in a moment. This is the 620 CKRM Cooperators Rider Broadcast Network.
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0: So the three-minute warning just issued to the benches, and Alex Hale about to kick the football back to the Hamilton Tiger Cats following that interception return from Josh Woods, his second pick of the season, has got the Riders now healthily out in front. 31-7 with 3 minutes to go as Hale is going to boot an end-over-ender. That'll be taken by Isaiah Wooden Jr. at his 21-yard line. He'll start towards the middle, veer back to his left. Now comes to the near side as flags fly as he gets across the 45, still on his feet up around the 48-yard line, but that'll come back undoubtedly with an illegal block. The three-minute warning is brought to you by Brett Young, locking your acres with Brett Young canola seed, featuring Pod Defender, disease protection, and dependable yields. Visit BrettYoung.ca as they'll sort out this penalty on the field, Luke, and we're going to take one more break. 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
0: Big plays need to be made when big plays are called for. The Riders have done that a couple of times here tonight. Luke on a third down gamble where they stopped the Ticats, and now an interception pick six.
8: Well, I think that when you look at the result of the Ottawa game, right, and knowing that there was a lot of things that the Saskatchewan Rough Riders left on the table, I think they're going to be really excited to go and look at the film here. Was it a high-scoring game offensively? No. But everything else there that you wanted to deal with, you wanted to put the foot on the gas of an hour, sorry, on the neck of an opponent when they were down. You wanted to finish games. You wanted to play physical brand of football. All of those things came true today, and it shows in the score.
0: So the Ticats will take over, scrimmaging first and 10 from their own 30-yard line with 2:50 to go on the clock. They trail 31-7. Jake Dalagala making his first start of the season, 17 of 30 thus far for 122 yards. As now Trey Ford comes into the ballgame, at quarterback for the Tabbies. Riders show no relentlessness. They're going to go ahead and rush him as he'll dump it near side to Keandre Smith. He'll just step out of bounds at the 43-yard line for a first down, Hamilton.
8: Yeah, and if you're the Hamilton Tiger Cats, you throw in Trey Ford, and really all you're doing here is actually just sort of discouraging your backup quarterback, right? Like, you're putting him in garbage time. That just pretty much says, hey, man, like, this game's over, A, but B, you know, now we'll give you some time. Now you have the opportunity. Quarterbacks aren't built like that.
0: Ford hands off, first man through, makes contact with the running back, and then Hoskins comes up to finish him off in Richard Roundtree, and flags are down once again after a gain of maybe a yard on the play.
8: And again, you know, Trey Ford's battled a lot of adversity in his career. Some of it deserved, to be quite frank, right? You haven't done what I think everybody else saw in you when you came into the league. But this is just sort of a tough finish here. You're now looking at first and 20, and the whole defense is kind of just anticipating, A, the throw, but more importantly, B, let's go and see if we can get another INT.
0: So it's going to be a first down and 20 here for the Ticats. Ford backed up the pass, fires it far side flat. That's complete to Roundtree. But again, coming up to make a quick play was Tavon Campbell on behalf of the Riders. If that got back to the line of scrimmage, it didn't buy much.
4: Yeah, and now you're at second and Dairy Queen, and as time continues to melt, that one, for some reason, the pocket stopped. They're just waiting for the rest whistle here now. And again, this is
9: still an opportunity for the Saskatchewan Rough Riders, Dave, to put nails in coffins, to finish games, just like you kind of wanted.
10: 2:25 to go. Ford is back to pass. Feels the pressure. Steps up. Gets away from it. Now up across the 40-yard line to the 45, where he dives ahead, but he won't have the first down, and he'll be held shy as it's going to be a third down situation for the Ticats, as the Riders have a player a little slow in getting up, and Devin Adams, he'll jog off the field with Caleb Sanders coming back out in what's anticipated to be a gamble, and well, likely it will.
9: Devin Adams just made fantastic effort trying to get to Trey Ford. I mean, he runs down the line of scrimmage. He was being double teamed as a pass rusher and then dives, doesn't get it. So it, no doubt, I don't think he's injured. I think he's just getting up slow and he's fatigued.
10: Four down linemen for the Riders on this third down gamble. It's a 3rd and 8 for Hamilton from their 45. Ford is back to pass. Feels the pressure, gets wrapped up, gets brought down. It's the 3rd Quillplane Chevrolet sack of the night for the Riders. Quillplane Chevrolet Buick GMC in Wadena taking down high prices. 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
9: You said there's going to be a couple turnovers on the table, and this is another one of them. This is a great job. Mike Rose, I mean, he's the first guy in on this from the 3 technique to the left. Just swims in great effort, just getting up and being relentless. And then as Trey Ford realizes he's under pressure, tries to get to his left, and Caleb Sanders is sitting there waiting for him. So that's great defensive line play. More importantly, I mean, as a defensive line, you talk about that on the sidelines, Dave, when you know that, hey, they're in a pass now mode. So Riders are going to come out here and probably run this ball to finish off the game.
10: 1:53 to go. Tommy Stevens at quarterback for the Riders.
9: I call this a closeout package.
10: Here he goes on a run. Hurdles a man. 25, 20, 15. Tracked down from behind. Tommy Stevens gets it to the 13-yard line. Big run for Tommy. 27 yards.
9: Sorry, before I interrupted you, Dave, I call this the closeout package. I was thinking about it, and I was like, you know, when Tommy Stevens goes in a game to finish off the game, we need a name for the package. So you're in closeout mode with number 17. And again, he's such a tough player to bring down.
10: First down, Riders now in the red zone on the 14 of Hamilton.
9: And again, Stevens will probably keep this. I mean, he primarily keeps all of these. And why not? Have fun out there.
10: 1:28 to go. He'll take the snap. Takes the handoff. Now he follows A.J. Olette. Has a lane. Has a touchdown. Tommy Stevens gets the job done from 14 yards out. His 2nd touchdown of the game. And the Riders put this one away.
9: Well, it was put away a couple scores ago, but this looks even better, Dave. I mean, you convert this field goal here, it'll be 38-7. I love this. You know what? Kick a dog when it's down, right, Dave? The Ticats lost Bo Levi Mitchell. They tried to sell us a bill of goods with Dole Gallo starting. The Saskatchewan Rough Riders knew that you can't give chances to wounded dogs because they might find their way or a way to fight it out. And today, the Saskatchewan Rough Riders have closed the door on an opponent, and it's been done in an emphatic way. This is fantastic. And more importantly, for a team that's one of the best in the league, putting the rest of these teams on notice, Dave, hey, if you're coming to Ryderville, you better have your best effort.
10: Well, salt to the wounds. Reggie Stubblefield is down for the Ticats on that far side of the formation, but Tommy Stevens is feeling it, and Coach Mace wanted

0: his team to have jazz hands. I don't know if he meant them to saddle Bronk when they were doing so, but that's the new touchdown celebration of the Saskatchewan Roughriders, who poke it into the end zone and take a 37-7 lead with a point after still to come. Is Stubblefield one of the best in the CFL? I love his game at the half, but he'll go off, and Hale will come on for the kick.
1: I agree. Stubblefield's been very good for a very long time for the Canadian Football League.
0: So point after attempt coming off the foot of Alex Hale as some of the fans in attendance starting to make their way to the exits as his point after sails through. Yeah. And it's 38-7, Saskatchewan leads, thanks in large part to 20 points here in this fourth quarter.
1: Well, I was thinking about that, Dave, what I'm going to do when I get out of here. And I think I'm going to jump in the pool, man. It might be it's still going to be like 30 degrees outside at 9 o'clock.
0: You're a way better person than I am. I've already been distracted, and now I'm thinking of a blizzard. I haven't had that off my mind since the third quarter. Like, what's wrong with me?
1: I told you, they got great food over there. What a win for the Saskatchewan Rough Riders, though. And in the past, I'm going to be honest with you, in the past, like, a wounded animal has come in here, and they have played well.
0: Yep. Right?
1: And they have given the Riders a run for their money. And you have been kind of sitting there at the end of the game feeling good about a win, but like, geez, that was way closer than it should have been. Today, this is your championship mentality. This is the way champs are built. This is what we would expect to see from a champion facing an opponent that's just, you know, it's a one-legged man in an ass-kicking competition, essentially, what this ended up being. But again, it says something about a team, right, that in the past where we've seen other opponents in this situation come and play well, the Riders today were like, we'll have none of it. We are having absolutely none of it. You're going to lose, and you're going to lose big.
0: Dominant defensive effort really setting the tone, dare I say, for the Rough Riders. As Alex Hale going to kick this one off, a high one. But Isaiah Wooden Jr. going to take it as 25 on the run to the 30, 35, takes a hit, then gets forced out of bounds at the Hamilton sideline of the 40. Some bodies fly late, but nothing doing as Hamilton will jog back out onto the field with 1:17. Are you surprised at all we did not see Trey Ford earlier than this possession and the one previous?
1: No, and the reason why I felt like you didn't see Trey Ford after a while is because it got to the point where the Hamilton Tiger Cats needed to throw the football. They did not have the element to surprise on their side. They could not mix up the looks that the Riders saw because of the score. They needed fast scores. And this is an offense that's built to get downfield. That's why you kind of see Kenny Lawler taking crossing routes and 5-yard hooks, and you're like, this isn't them.
0: Four down linemen for the Riders. It's a first down play for Hamilton. Gonna hand the ball off. No, fake it. Does Trey Ford. Then he tries to throw it. A bullet between Keandre Smith, who pats his helmet as the ball goes between those gloves once again.
1: Yeah. Your receiver's 2 yards in front of you, and you throw a fastball. Like, right? I mean, I get it. It's a tough. It's not an easy throw to make, right? Because your receiver's running away from you, and you're right-handed, and it's going to the left. But whatever. You're a pro quarterback. You get paid.
0: Second and 10 for Hamilton. On their own 40-yard line, 1:12 to go here in the fourth quarter. Riders up big, 38-7. Ford calls out the cadence, sends his receivers to the line. He's got time, and he pops back to pass. Almost picked off, but it's a completed strike into Rough Rider territory, down to the 48-yard line. Smith makes up for it by squeezing that one in a tight window and one that could have been picked off.
1: Yeah, and you kind of saw the Saskatchewan Rough Riders. Instead of it felt like guys are just out there going for an interception. You see a couple guys just really upset that they didn't get their paws on it. There's two defenders for the Saskatchewan Rough Riders that could have got this pick.
0: Triple coverage, but Ford survives. It's first and 10. Hamilton at the Rider 49. Handoff goes to the first back through. That looked like it was Johnny Augustine, who will get down inside. Or he'll be spun back to the 45. Maybe spotted at the 44 for a gain of 5. And indeed, that was Augustine on the carry.
1: And that's a guy that I thought might have gotten a little bit more PT, Johnny Augustine. I'm a big fan of Johnny Augustine. I think he's got a ton of game and hasn't really materialized for him over the course of his career. But he's a tremendous football player, and it's a shame we didn't see more of him.
0: Second and 5 for Hamilton. Clock is counting down. 44 seconds on the play clock, or pardon me, 33 seconds on the play clock, because the pass goes far side for Augustine, who catches it. He's going to be about 4 yards shy of the first down, but he will stop the clock at the Riders'

0: 41 after the gain of three. Wow, third and two it's going to be. Math is not my friend tonight, Luke.
1: Yeah, well, tell you what, the fact that we even got to do math on this instead of just letting the clock roll out and run out is annoying me.
0: Fans come to life on another third down gamble for the Ticats in Northern Fireplace Barbecues and Smokers. 27 seconds left.
1: Just run an option here, will you?
0: Ford is in the gun. One back in the backfield standing to his right. No rush to get this play off on behalf of the Ticats as the handoff comes to the near side, getting away from the first wave was the ball carrier, and then we've got bodies flying at the end of it after the carry on the play. And
1: well, guys are still playing really hard because guys that normally don't get a ton of reps on playing defense are out there, right? You've got Malik Straker, you've got Aubrey Miller, you got your number one draft pick, Malcolm Bell out there, Gabenda's out there, right? So Hoskins is out there having a great time. So still lots to play for and still lots of fun to be had.
0: 15 seconds to go, first and 10. Ford throws it to Lawler. He's got it up at the 30 for Kenny Lawler. It's been a rather quiet night, but you could say that for a lot of receivers on the Hamilton sideline. For Kenny Lawler, that is now his fifth reception for 30 yards, the longest of which are, pardon me, the 37 yards, the longest of which being for 9, which the Riders would take in a heartbeat. Second down and 2. Zeros on the clock for Trey Ford. Back to pass. Feels the pressure. Ducks away. Now he's going to scramble and take off. 25, 20. Still on his feet. Going to be forced out of bounds. But that's going to do it for the ball game. No flags. 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The Riders improved to 4-1. Hamilton drops to 2-3 on a hot and steamy night at Mosaic Stadium here on a Super Sunday in Saskatchewan. Coming up, of course, we'll get to our fifth quarter post-game show, and then we turn things over to you, Rider Nation, on the call-in show. Yes, the radio roundtable is coming up with Tegan Witko and more. We're going to hear from them all in just a moment as Tegan Witko making her way on the sidelines, looking to track down a quick player and get themselves set to go. Is again, a big victory tonight for the Saskatchewan Rough Riders and a final score of 38-7 here at Mosaic Stadium. And again, Humidex values in the mid to low 40s for much of the ball game tonight, so there's going to be some rest, recuperation, and hopefully a little bit of refreshment, if you will, along the way as well. So let's go downstairs to Tegan Witko. Tegan?
2: Well, I'm here with number 17, Tommy Stevens. You know, Luke Mullender said it a couple times now. There's a few sure things in life: death, taxes, and Tommy Stevens converting on that 1 yard line. So what is keeping your game so consistent?
3: It's not about me. It's about us. Takes complete buy-in, all 12, everybody doing their job. If one guy doesn't do his job, play doesn't get made. So product of my environment, our guys up front do a very good job when I'm in there. Their eyes light up, and they're just as excited as I am. So it definitely starts with them.
2: Over 50 rushing yards for you tonight and 2 touchdowns. What was working so well specifically in this game with your packages?
3: I would just go back to the guys up front. I'm being repetitive, but I mean, you ask anybody around any type of football, it always starts with the guys up front on both offense and defense, and they set the tone for our group every single day. So they did a great job, and I just tried to fall in line and have an impact on the game.
2: It was a ridiculously hot game here at Mosaic Stadium. What did you do differently to prepare?
3: Yeah, you just got to pound fluids. I mean, I think this has been the best I've been around in Canada, at least. So very, very hot. But I thought our guys did a really good job throughout the week preparing. The day to start hydrating is yesterday, regardless of what day it is. We said that on Monday. So I thought we did a really good job in ramping. So I thought we did a good job.
2: Yeah, no, that's definitely a win. And congratulations on the victory tonight over Hamilton.
3: Awesome. Thanks, the Riders.
0: Tommy Stevens downstairs with Tegan Witko. Final score tonight, 38-7. The Riders win and defeat the Hamilton Ticats. We're going to take a break, and we'll come back with more from Mosaic Stadium in a moment. 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

0: final gun is sounded, the outcome is in the books. Now it's time to break it down with analysts who have been in the trenches. 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
1: 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It's Hot Wheels night at Mosaic Stadium as we get set for the 3-1 Riders and the 2-2 Hamilton Ticats. Ball in the 27 of Hamilton, right-hand hash. Three receivers come to this near side of the formation. Harris, back to pass, looks, now goes to the middle, and it's just overthrown. Keyshawn Johnson had beat his man on that quick little slant, but Harris couldn't connect, and now Alex Hale will trot on to attempt a field goal. Field goal attempt from 35 yards for Alex Hale on the near side hash. Good snap from Benson. The hold is up, and it's wide to the right. Ticats going to give up one, so Arouge will come into play, and the Riders lead 1-0 with 8:18 to go in the opening quarter. Back to receive this kick is Sexsmith. It's going to be an end-over-ender that'll trickle into the Riders' end zone. Sexsmith is waiting and watching, seeing if that is going to roll out of the back. He's hopeful, but it's not, and he'll have to concede the single point on the punt with 5:27 to go. We're tied at one. 31-yard attempt from Alex Hale flies off his foot and splits the uprights, and the Riders take the lead 4-1 now with 6:58 to go here in the second quarter. 42-yard attempt for the 6-year pro Mark Leggio, 7 of 8 on the season, along of 53 thus far this season. Set up the ball in the left-hand hash. Clean snap. Good hold. The kick is up. Hangs up there forever, but goes through. And we're tied at 4 with 3:55 to go in the second quarter. First and 10 from the 10 inside the Ashdown Furniture Appliances and Moose Jaw Red Zone. Fake the handoff. End zone. Touchdown, Riders! Sam Emelis caught, lecks it in, and catches for the Riders his fourth touchdown of the season. First since game number 2, but a little bit of a celebration in the end zone as the Riders come up with a big score near the end of the half. Alex Hale in the point after sails through. It's 11-4 for the Saskatchewan Rough Riders, thanks to Sam Emelis making good. First on second down, Harris to pass, looks far side corner, Kian Schaefer, Baker, touchdown, Riders! KSB pulled it in with all kinds of contact, but he makes the play and does the Saskatoon and Saskatchewan Samba in the north end zone, and the Riders score the major. Alex Hale fires it through. The Riders take an 18-7 lead thanks to the 25-yard reception from Kian Schaefer Baker. Dolagala in the gun, takes the snap, back to pass, pressure comes, Riders get home. It's another quarterback sack, second of the night for James Vonners, getting the job done.
2: Yep.
1: Riders second and long, Harris to pass, over the middle looking for Johnson, intercepted. Stavros Katsantonis comes up from the safety spot to make his third interception of the season, and it's a big one for the Hamilton Ticats at their 32, but Katsantonis is shaken up at the end of the play.
2: Yes.
1: Second and 10 for Hamilton, rush comes, thrown underneath to Lawler. He's got it, but he's going to be tackled. Ball comes loose. Riders scoop it up. Marcus Sales has it to the 20. The 15, looking for help. Dances in. Scores the touchdown. No, they're going to call him out at the 1-yard line. Marcus Sales looking for the scoop and score after Lawler dropped the ball following the reception. Big, big turnover for Saskatchewan. To the right, to the end zone. Flags down. Stevens in the end zone. Touchdown. Riders. Make good one play after the turnover, and Tommy Stevens dances in for his fourth touchdown run of the year, and the Riders have extended their lead. Alex Hale's kick is wide to the right. He misses it, so the score will remain 24-7. Ball on Saskatchewan's 15. Five receiver look for the Ticats. Dolagala in the gun. Man moves in motion near side. Now they'll flood out to the far side. Dolagala looks that way to pass. Pressure comes. Dolagala fires it. Picked off. Interception of the Riders to the 10, 15, 20, 25, 30. It's a foot race. This could go back all the other way. Down to the 50. One man to beat. 30, 20, 15, 10. Touchdown! touchdown, Riders! Josh Woods, his second interception of the season, takes it the length of the field for the major score and a house call for the Orr Saskatchewan Rough Riders. 1:28 to go. He'll take the snap. Takes the handoff. Now he follows A.J. Ouellette. Has a lane. Has a touchdown. Tommy Stevens gets the job done from 14 yards out. His second touchdown of the game. And the Riders put this one away. It's Saskatchewan 38, Hamilton 7. That is your rewind for Prairie Gun Traders in Avonlea. We'll take a break. Come back with Luke Mullender and our guests in the locker room momentarily. This is Saskatchewan Rough Rider Football on the 620 CKRM Cooperators Rider Broadcast Network.
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7: Saskatchewan Roughriders improve on the season to 4-1 thanks to a 38-7 victory over the Hamilton Ticats tonight here at Mosaic Stadium. 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I can't let it go that was a reception and a fumble. Should I?
8: Well, I mean, it was 38-7, so you got to let something go. This was a dominant effort.
7: I am in
8: Big
7: pursuit.
8: Big brother versus little brother, schoolyard bully, kick someone in the teeth. I love this win, but, you know, I mean, if you want to die on this hill at a 38-7 victory and you want to die on this hill, more power to you, man.
7: All right.
8: I'll support you.
7: In the pursuit of truth and happiness, then, on the count of three, Rider Nation, if you are with me and believe that was a catch and fumble, honk your horns. You're not, don't
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7: Shake your
8: what?
7: Head.
8: What are you talking about? I wasn't doing anything.
7: Again, I can't let it go. Myron Mitchell, catch, fumble, or not? If it's a yes, get ready to honk your horns on three, Saskatchewan, or honk with us on the text line at 306-936-6262. Just send us the word honk. Ready? One, two, three.
8: 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The music in the...
7: Just go with it. It happened.
8: I know what happened. I'm just saying.
7: 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It happened.
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8: Do. 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
2: Dave Thomas, Luke Mullinder back upstairs in the Steffes Group Auctioneers broadcast booth. The Saskatchewan Rough Riders win 38-7 tonight over the Hamilton Tiger Cats. Luke, give me your take. Again, never criticize a win, but maybe there's focal points for this week going forward during the bye week.
3: Well, I loved it because it was A, you're heading into the bye week. B, we talked about it as the game ended. There's been times in this organization where a team with a backup quarterback and every reason to lose comes in and plays the Riders hard. And I loved it because the championship mentality of this team that they built over the course of the last 2 years, today they came in and said, no, you're little brother today. We're going to beat the crap out of you because you deserve to get the crap beat out of you because we're that much better. I loved it. I loved the way they stepped. Oh, sorry, my bad. I didn't know we had coach. But yeah, I loved every bit of it. It was physical. It was dominating. Great way to go in the bye.
2: All right. Well, let's head downstairs to the Riders locker room. Head coach Corey Mace joining us. And coach, I believe an apology is in order right off the hop. I understand you lost your shirt.
4: News travels fast, isn't it? Look at me. You would have thought I did something tonight. I'm just fat.
3: Well, me and you both, coach. It's all good, man.
4: You got that AC up there, though, I think, Luke.
3: Yeah, we do. My bad.
2: 2.5 is what we had the count out of the over-under as far as cramping issues go tonight. We didn't see one. What does that say to your team preparing this week for this heat?
4: Yeah, you know, that's a credit to, you know, Greg and the training staff and Dan Farthing. You know, we talk about these things well in advance. And the players listen, man. So they've been hydrating since day one of practice this week, just anticipating this kind of deal. And I think playing in Ottawa last week, was a good introduction for us and what it's like to play in these kind of elements.
2: So without reference to the film, what were your takeaways from this victory tonight?
4: Man, I was just pleased with the second half. And I shouldn't even say not the first half. I thought we did, you know, obviously good defensively. I thought we, you know, before Sexton went down, I thought we were explosive in the return game there. Offensively, I thought we were moving the field, but we just couldn't quite capitalize. And then the second half, it was just kind of, you know, the levees broke. You know, the turnovers, they came in bunches for us, and we capitalized off of them. So just proud of the whole group, man, and to push through. And shout out to Mr. 200, Trevor Harris.
3: Coach, speaking of that, I mean, you got it from a different source per se today, right? Your defense, you got turnovers, they scored. But talk about kind of how you looked at this game as an offense coming into it, right? Because we don't talk a lot about the Hamilton Tiger Cats defense. Everything was kind of, you know, missing Bo Levi Mitchell, blah, blah, blah. It was so offensively focused. Talk about what you wanted to do well, you know, against their defense.
4: Yeah, we wanted to win first down was the most important thing. And there was a couple times that was a little tough for us. But, yeah, I mean, if anybody, you know, looks at the stats, you know, that defense has been good all year, really good.
3: Yeah.
4: I think they allowed the least amount of points in the league. And they're coached by, you know, a guy who, I mean, you know, Brent Monson was my coach as a player. And then, you know, we worked hand in hand for years, obviously, in the other place. So I know what he's about. And they got really good players. They play their tail off, man. So that's no slouch of a defense. So, you know, they – they capitalized on some of us of our opportunities, you know, offensively. You know, we had a couple turnovers there, but ultimately, when it came down to it and getting the job done, we certainly did that.
2: Coach, was the wind deceiving at all in this game? And I say that Alex Hale came out, and it looked like that ball just kind of took off in that swirling south end zone a little bit. Then you had opportunities to go for longer kicks instead of electing to play the field goal or the field position game. Is that an accurate statement?
4: Yeah, you know, it's always tough kicking towards Bill Country there. Today, you know, the wind certainly early in the game was gusting, you know, from 30, 25 to up to 35 K. And anytime you're getting in that kind of realm, you know, you're nervous. But, you know, the first one we felt good about, you know, where we were at to go ahead and try to get that, knock that through. You know, unfortunately, it didn't work out for us. So then moving forward, you know, I'm not going to keep putting ourselves in that position. Defense was playing really good, so I figured we could just, you know, try to win field position for us moving forward and let our offense get another shot if we can get enforcement to a two and out.
2: Marcus Sales, warrior tonight. What did you think?
4: Man, nonstop. You know, he comes down. That's a itty-bitty. But he lays a boom, man. Excellent job, obviously, picking up the fumble there. He was close. He tight-roped that thing. I thought for sure he was going to score. We got to finish that block there. Caleb's going to be mad when I bring that up. But we should score right there. But heck of a guy. He went down a little bit and came right back out there and finished the game until I pulled him late in the fourth there.
3: Coach, obviously we saw Matt Sexton go down today, but now that you're heading into the bye week, are you encouraged by the status of some of your other guys? Do you get guys back coming off of the bye?
4: Yeah, I think so, man. I think we're going to get a few guys back, but that's just kind of forecasting where we, you know, left off from this week, you know, talking with the medical staff. But we'll see how it goes as this week progresses here. And then, you know, ultimately, we'll see how we've made it out of this game. Obviously, Sexton went down, but we'll see if anybody else got nicked up or something like that. But I haven't heard anything else other than, you know, the obvious with Sexton.
2: Lastly, you go out in the shortest bye week possible by CFL rules this week. What was your message to the team?
4: Just to enjoy it, man. You know, we know what it is. We're going to have to get back here pretty quick. Enjoy the time with your loved ones. We know how long this season can be, and, you know, you get the days off that you get. So make the best of them before we have to come back to get to work, man. So obviously for us, it's going to be another good opponent around the corner. So we gotta be with it.
2: Thanks so much, Coach, and good luck in finding your shirt.
4: Found. I'm gonna have another one changed after this, Dave. It's
2: Coach
4: ridiculous.
2: Mace. 38-7, the Saskatchewan Roughriders win. That's Coach Mace joining us downstairs outside the Riders' locker room. We're gonna take another break and come back in just a moment. This is the 620 CKRM Cooperators Rider Broadcast Network.
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1: 38-7, the final score tonight in Mosaic Stadium. Your Saskatchewan Rough Riders ride to a victory over the Hamilton Tiger Cats. Time to go back to the Riders' dressing room with our offensive game star, Sam Emelis. 6 catches, 72 yards, and a touchdown. Sam, congratulations on the win. Despite the heat, I'm pretty sure it feels pretty good right now.
2: Yeah, of course. We knew that was about to be a factor, but we fight through and came out with a win. So, proud of the team.
1: Tell me about your offense. It looked like in control for most of the game is one word that I would use. What would you describe it as?
2: Yeah, I think we left some points on the board, especially early in the game. But that's what a game of football is. You're going to have some up and down, and we peak at the right time, especially in the fourth quarter with turnovers on defense, putting points on the board, and Tommy finishing the game like always.
3: Sam, we talked about the fact that the Hamilton Tiger Cats don't get a ton of conversation going when it comes to their defense. Coach talked to us a little bit about their defense here earlier before you jumped on. Talk about what Hamilton, in your mind, did really well coming into this game and how you were planning to play on that.
2: Yeah, I mean, we knew coming in that was about to be a physical team, and we just had to be physical also. But, yeah, they had a great defense. I felt like they had a great plan coming out of the game, and we just – break them down slowly, but we made it easier on ourselves on the second, third, and fourth quarter.
1: Luke used the term bullies. You were bullies physically and exacted your will on the field. Is that an accurate description, or how would you say it?
2: Oh, yeah, for sure. If you just look at our last drive with Tommy, that's what it is about. You know, when we say bully game, that's exactly what we mean. With that last drive, and Tommy and the O-line showed at the end of the game that when we need to put the game on ice, just put Tommy in, and the O-line going to turn into monsters.
1: What was it like trying to catch a pass with as much sweat and moisture as there must have been inside those gloves of yours?
2: Yeah, of course. I mean, when it's hot like this, first thing that come out is your focus. So you just got to keep you just got to stay level-headed and focus on the ball even more. And make sure you catch it, you know. Take a peek at the ball and just squeeze your hands.
1: Are you a Seinfeld fan? I asked. Coach said he wanted you to use some jazz hands, if you will.
2: Say that again, sorry.
1: Jazz hands. He wanted you to celebrate as a group. We saw the celebration after your touchdown. Yeah, yeah. How much fun is that? And can you explain what that celebration is?
2: Yeah, I mean, Trevor hit the receiver group last night, and it was like we need a celebration for tomorrow. I mean, which was today. And we just came up with something, and we knew when we get in our box, we just had to execute. And it was just fun, man. That's what football is about, having fun. And when you get in that box, it's not easy, as you guys can see, especially in the CFL. So you gotta enjoy those moments and celebrate.
1: How do you approach the bye week?
2: Oh, just rest, you know. Rest, stay in your playbook. And kick your feet up, to be honest.
1: Well, you've deserved it. Off to a 4-1 start. Edmonton is next in a little bit. Obviously, you've got some time to look ahead to that, but for now, we'll look back at your performance. Offensive game star Sam Emelis, 6 receptions for 72 yards and a touchdown. Congratulations. Thanks for doing this.
2: Thank you. Appreciate y'all.
1: Offensive game star Sam Emelis, as we'll get back downstairs in just a few moments' time and join our defensive game star momentarily. In the meantime, we can talk about our unsung hero. And there's one guy that stands out. I pointed him out to Coach Mace. I thought Marcus Sales came up, was physical, did what he needed to do, could have had a scoop and score. But there's other guys that stepped up throughout this lineup tonight in a 38-7 dismantling of Hamilton.
3: The thing with Marcus Sales is the consistency with which he does it, right? I know a ton of pound for pound toughest players. Tad Cornegay, who I played with, was a tough SOB. Schultze was a tough SOB. Keith Scholligan was a tough SOB. But Marcus Sales, man, that guy is pound for pound one of the toughest players that we've got in the league right now, right? Great football player. So, again, whenever he's out there, one of the things that you know that he's going to bring is that, and that weighs in on an opponent, right? An opponent knows, hey, man, if I catch the ball around number 8, I gotta secure the ball. He's coming to hit me,

0: right? So that tough style of play too, he clearly takes care of himself because he doesn't spend a lot of time on a sideline.
1: Right? No.
0: Like, he doesn't spend a lot of time on the industry, so he does the right things off the field. And, man, I think that's, again, I call him one of J.O.'s probably best signings, right, since he's been general manager, the fact that you went out and got Marcus Sales. And I think that, you know, now that he's one of those leaders, like, it's why you see such a physical dominating game, especially in the fourth quarter today, because you have guys like Marcus Sales who've been putting it on film since they put on the uniform. And it's great to see, but more importantly, it's great to absorb as somebody who's looking for leaders in that locker room. I was fortunate enough to have great physical and great football players to look to when I first got into the league. And now Marcus Sales, I mean, he's a guy in that locker room that these youngsters that can come up, that are coming up and playing well too, they understand what it takes to be a pro and how long, you know, you have to work at it to get to that level. So it's a great example, and I am fully on board with making him the unsung hero, because quite often he always is for the Riders.
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2: Saskatchewan Roughriders score a big 38-7 win over the Hamilton Ticats tonight here at Mosaic Stadium. Let's jump into the statistical story from tonight's ball game. When you look at the team offensive numbers, Saskatchewan 25 first downs to Hamilton's 17 yards rushing. The Riders 137 to Hamilton 100 on the nose. The Riders had 211 yards passing, 169 to Hamilton. So you look at net offense tonight when you break down and break into some of those team loss categories. The Rough Riders had 342 yards net offense, 250 yards offense for the Hamilton Tiger Cats tonight. On an individual basis, Trevor Harris, yes, he goes ahead and moves past Cody Fajardo and into sixth all-time in Saskatchewan Rough Rider team history in passing. He throws tonight 18 of 25 for 211, two touchdowns, two interceptions.
0: That makes no sense to me. The way Trevor Harris has thrown the football, I'm shocked that he's sixth, but that's not what I'm shocked about. That Cody Fajardo was that high.
2: Yeah.
0: Because of the way Cody played when he was here. It's great to see him playing so well in Edmonton right now, and he played well in Montreal too. But man, like when he was here, the one thing I wasn't thinking is like he's ahead of Trevor Harris still, right? Like that was kind of a shocker to me.
2: Also think and keep in mind what might have been, right? Had Trevor Harris stayed healthy.
0: Yeah. Totally,
2: and again, you can say that with so many guys, totally, right?
0: Yeah.
2: AJ Ouellette tonight, the lone running back in the game for the Riders, does well. 18 carries for 83 yards. Tommy Stevens, 8 runs for 54 and 2 touchdowns. Kian Schaefer-Baker, the top receiver in terms of yardage goes, 6 receptions for 78 and a touchdown. Sam Emelis, 6 for 72 and a touchdown. Keyshawn Johnson, held short. Again, he comes in with back-to-back 100-yard games and really had been setting the world on fire. And again, this is nothing against him. This is, I think, Hamilton focusing on him. 4 receptions for 41.
0: Well, here's the thing. I mean, there's only one football, and this is a tremendously talented offensive unit. And I think that you're going to see this every now and then, right? Is you're going to see different guys in different parts of the season really stand out on the per game basis. Del Duncan Busby was a guy that cut free against Ottawa, right? You're not used to seeing him in the end zone, but again, I think that that's teams. It's really hard to defend and scheme against the Saskatchewan Rough Riders. You know that they're going to play physical up front and run the ball. You know that they've got like 4 receivers that can absolutely gut you. So what do you focus on? What can you focus on, right? Like it's not like, for instance, it's not like this is the World Cup and this is Team Portugal and all you got to do is take Cristiano Ronaldo out of the game plan, right? Like, there's tons of guys that you can play here.
2: Look at the Riders' defense. Jamal Thurman, 6 tackles tonight. Josh Woods, 5 tackles in the interception pick 6. Marcus Sales, a fumble recovery, 4 defensive tackles, and a knockdown as well. Jackson Ford also in the 4 tackle range. You look to the Hamilton side of the ledger. Jake Dalagala, who got the start before being lifted late in the fourth quarter, 17 of 30 for 122 yards.
0: Yeah.
2: And then Trey Ford, 5 of 6 for 47, albeit in garbage time. What are you doing if you're Scott Milanovic?
0: Well, you're frustrated, first of all. I mean, you've got one of the strongest arms in the league. The problem was with Jake Dalagala, he just wasn't accurate in the first half. And that really cost him. And then it didn't do him any favors when he finally did get accurate that the receivers dropped the football, right? But again, what good is a live arm if you're not accurate with it, right? You know who he reminds me of? Like, you know who else had a really live arm and athletic ability that turned the world on fire? Brandon Bridge. When Brandon Bridge was a Saskatchewan Rough Rider, that's what we talked about with him. But I always told people, like, look, unless Brandon Bridge gets some accuracy, it doesn't matter how far or how he can throw the football. You have to be an accurate quarterback, especially in the Milanovic system that wants to get it downfield, right? Like, you look at that stat, he threw the ball 30 times and had 168 yards, right? Like, tell Trevor Harris to throw the ball 30 times and see how many yards he has, right? Like, that's just very indicative of how Saskatchewan was successful against the Riders. They just gave him every 5-yard throw he wanted. That's fine. You're still going to have to get down the field and beat us. And then when it came time to have to put points on the board, they just couldn't do it.
2: Larry Roundtree, the running back for the Hamilton Ticats. The Tabbies were very high on him in the preseason after a solid showing through
0: zero
2: camp. Yeah, 9 opportunities to carry the ball, and it wasn't like Hamilton was down all game long and had to throw the ball. Is that an offensive coordinator thing? Is that a scheme?
0: That's a fantastic point you made, right? It's not as if at first they were down by all those points. They weren't down 38-7 for the entire game. That fourth quarter, just remember we talked about it. It was going to eventually, they were just going to run out of gas because it was just too much of a physical question for them. But like when they were in it and could run the ball, they didn't want to. So, hey, that's what you got. I mean, they turned them one-dimensional. You become a one-dimensional offense with an inaccurate quarterback, and then the turnovers happen, and then you got a guy like James Woods who's just, really skilled, high football IQ. Okay, here's my drop. Here's where he's looking, right, understanding the situation, and then to essentially you know, not just make the interception, but then to have the wherewithal in this, especially this late in the game, to just sort of run it out, run down, score a touchdown. Like, everything was great, right? Like, there wasn't too many things that went wrong today.
2: All right, one final time, we're ready to go downstairs to the Saskatchewan Rough Rider locker room, our defensive star of the game. And I told you this fifth quarter postgame show was all about redemption. In the sweltering heat on Thursday, kind enough to take time after practice, talk to me, and I look straight at him, square in the eyes, and I say, James, what can you tell me about? So, Josh Woods, thanks so much for hopefully forgiving me for that, but B, congratulations on a heck of an effort tonight.
1: Yeah, thank you. I appreciate it.
2: Josh, tell me about this one, though. Again, so many different things that we had to contend with and see all game long, not to mention the heat. Tell me about what you had to overcome tonight for this.
1: I mean, yeah, the heat, it was what it is. We're playing football. Heat, cold, it is what it is. I'm just glad of how resilient we were tonight, playing complimentary football. Early on, just getting two and outs, getting off the field, defense just holding all game, and limiting them to what they had. So I'm just really proud of just the way that we had pressure, got off the field, created turnovers, man. I think we played a great game tonight.
0: It's really insightful when you talk about the turnovers, right? You mentioned the pressure. You mentioned, you know, the locking down of the coverage. Take us through your interception, a return for a touchdown.
1: Yeah, I mean, I had the hot boys to the boundary. Weak work. I mean, I know he's trying to go to – is it really Kenny or 85? And that was one where I didn't want to let it – there's in scheme, I could leave that kind of go, but I felt like that's where the ball's going, so I kind of – knew that they were going to go into that window, and I got the play. And then my teammates, man, the effort down the field from Twan, from Thurman meeting me in the end zone, all those guys really just – you see the identity and the culture of scoring touchdowns and turnovers that, you know, they've done in the past and that we're doing now. So shout-out everybody on the extra effort.
2: You didn't give the Hamilton offense much here tonight. Was that just game plan? Was that scouting? Was that everything coming together?
1: I think that was everything coming together. We kind of had a little longer of a week going from Friday to Sunday. And having scouted Jake, having scouted this offense, like I said, we knew that Trey would probably get in at some point. We kind of knew what they would do with a new quarterback and trying to take away his hot reads, make him check down the ball. And when they tried to run the ball, we stopped it. Made them kind of one-dimensional. When they were down, they had to throw the ball. And like I said, taking away the reads, taking away the 50-50 balls, making them have to try to do these check downs and move the sticks. They at certain points they couldn't do it. And I just, like I said, shout out to the whole defense, everybody stepping up tonight.
0: It's weird to say that you have a short bye week coming up, right? But essentially, you've got a quick turnaround and a bye week here, and then you got the Edmonton Elks. So, you know, you're a veteran in this league. Talk to me. How do you approach a bye week? How do you win the bye week?
1: Yeah, I mean, just be healthy. I mean, it's us getting this win was the first step, most important thing. Enjoying it for this time and now using this week to kind of reset, get healthy, get some guys back, and then hit the ground running next week. I mean, yeah, it is kind of a shorter one, but it is what it is.
2: Josh, when we spoke, I did ask a bit about of a chip on your shoulder. I don't know if that's motivation or not. What does power you? Because, boy, you had the Jets going when you went to the end zone. I thought at first you might get caught.
1: Honestly, yeah, I do have a chip. I mean, last year I was kind of on one leg, you know, coming off ACL. And I think it is kind of funny. Even some guys on the other team were like, yeah, you're playing really good this year. And I'm just like, honestly, it's just the colors. I think I've been playing like this. I'm playing the same game I've been playing for years. I think literally me just being in green, people are looking at it different. But there's certain things I've done. And honestly, I feel like I'm in a defense where I can play free, that the coaches instill the confidence in me to just ball and play free. I don't have to worry about so many other things that I feel like I had to worry about before. Having guys like Thurm, having guys like Sales, having guys like Vaught, these vets around me that trust me to, you know, do play however I want to play. And, you know, they'll make me right, or, you know what I'm saying, they're going to make plays. And I think we all trust each other. So I really think I'm just playing ball. Like it's not a I'm playing different than I've played in the past few years. It's just in the system, honestly.
0: I actually, I've got a question. You know, I looked at this replay on this interception for a touchdown now. As a former defensive lineman, they can't imagine having to run that far on an interception. One of the things I'd like to know is how do you not look tired after this? Dude, it's 50 degrees out there. You just ran 100K or 100 yards plus to get a touchdown, and you look like you could literally play the next down. What goes into your cardio? That's ridiculous.
1: I mean, right now I'm talking to Coach Bell. He's like, "You're getting the Iron Man award. Just I've been playing the most snaps every game. I mean, I'm on special teams. I'm taking, you know, this is the first game I didn't take every snap on defense. And just honestly, in practice, I just try to run to the ball and really, yeah, get my car, as Mace would say, put my track shoes on, be ready to run.
0: Yeah, because this is crazy. I'm looking at the replay now. And I'm 90% of your teammates would be on the machine, right? They'd break the air out on the sideline. Yeah, like this is, you got energy for days, man. Whatever you're doing, man, keep it up. It looks great.
1: Appreciate it. That was a long drive too. I'm saying shout out to Brooks and Thurm for running all the way down the field. Shout out Aubrey Miller running on the sideline. Sam, all these guys just the energy. I mean, I felt it. You know what I'm saying? Just the love and the energy. I mean, it's awesome being there.
2: So, okay, last question. And again, I don't want to belabor the point, Josh, but you're running into the end zone. What's going through your mind as you look towards Pill Country? Fans are going nuts. Is it blackout time?
1: This is why I'm here. Honestly, like being part of Rider Nation, getting to experience this, being on this side of it, having like you said, Bill's Country like cheering for me and not against me. You know what I'm saying? Like it's really awesome. Like the love here is second to none. I mean, I'm just really people keep asking me like how it is being coming from, you know, Vancouver to here. I'm like, honestly, I'm enjoying it so much. Like the love has been awesome, and just from the team to the fans, the community, like. I'm really enjoying my time. Like, this is really cool.
2: Well, Josh, I appreciate you not calling me out like you probably should have done in the media earlier this week. All the best on the bye week. Congrats on the pick six and more tonight, and all the best moving forward.
0: Stay healthy, man.
1: Thank you. I appreciate y'all.
2: Josh Woods, our defensive game stars, like, downstairs.
0: Honestly.
2: I know that's a lot of running.
0: You know, like all my teammates that I played with for however long I played, there's not one of them that would have been ready to like play another play immediately. Like if the raw offense had gone out, or no, the field goal team had like gone out, the turnover, I feel like he could have played another rep.
2: Yeah, I know.
0: That's crazy to me.
2: 38-7, the final score here at Mosaic Stadium tonight. We're going to wrap things up here now and send things back downtown. Of course, Tegan Witko, Wes Cates, Justin Dunk, they're all ready to take your call on the radio roundtable. So on behalf of color analyst Luke Mullender, technical producer Carter and Pat here at Mosaic Stadium, Travis Mosh, Isaac, and more back at our studios downtown, I'm saying Dave Thomas saying so long from Mosaic Stadium. Again, don't go anywhere. Coming up next, it's the world famous radio roundtable with Tegan, Justin, and Wes, all here on the 620 CKRM Cooperators Rider Broadcast Network.
10: All right, almost done. 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
11: Hey,
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15: Sure was a warm one at Mosaic Stadium this evening. Riders managed to pull it off, though. 38-7 was the final score over the Hamilton Tiger Cats. And this is where you chime in, Rider Nation. Let us know what you thought about this game. 306-936-6262. 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But let's get things started off with my counterparts here. Just initial thoughts and reactions coming off of this game. Wes, let's start with you.
16: Yeah, I mean, I thought it was exactly kind of the game I anticipated it would be. I thought that as long as the Riders took care of business and didn't really give Hamilton too many opportunities, it would be a blowout, and it took a little while. It started off slow. Like I said, it was like a FIFA score for the first quarter and a half, but then the Riders got the scoring going with that touchdown pass from Trevor Harris to Emelis, and then had a couple of turnovers, but then the defense kind of woke up and took it back and kind of handled their business. Really, Hamilton's offense did nothing. Hamilton's defense actually played pretty well, but the Riders' defense really impacted the scoreboard. I mean, you look at the Sales pick to the one, should have got in on that. And then also the Woods pick six, and what was it? There was some sacks in there. So, yeah, I thought the defense did a good job of stepping up and helping out an offense that started off a little slow.
15: Justin Dunk of Three Down Nation also joining us. Justin, what was your initial reaction to this game?
17: I'll just tag off of what Wes said for the most part there. 27 points off turnovers was certainly impressive. The defense was really good going against Jake Dolagala, who I now think we should all look at and say, okay, he's a subpar starting quarterback, with all due respect, in the Canadian Football League. The Riders did what they needed to do, but I thought they lacked some energy, to Wes's point, at the start of the football game, and especially on offense. That said, Hamilton, I think it's important to note, came in ranked number one in a lot of defensive categories. Like, that's a really good defense over there, especially with all-star caliber players like Quentin McManus and Stavros Katsantonis. We saw those guys make incredible interceptions in this game that I don't think not too many players can make. So

0: I liked the game plan. It was literally equally balanced for Mark Mueller on offense. He called 26 pass plays, 26 run plays. AJ Ouellette had 18 carries. 13 of those came in the first half. So it was clear they were going to try to grind down that Ticats defense in that sweltering heat on the prairies. So overall, complete team win. Really liked it. Would have liked to see some more jump from the start.
1: Yeah, that's something that the Riders got to get figured out, is those slow starts that we've been seeing in this season so far. But you know what? We have people waiting on the lines here, gentlemen, so let's not keep them waiting any longer. 306-936-6262 is the number you can call or text. Also toll-free at 1-866-767-0620. You can also chime in, join the conversation if you're watching the YouTube stream. And let me just say, if you are watching the YouTube stream, yes, it was very hot, and I'm pretty sure my eye is swollen because of it. So don't judge me,
2: so
1: okay?
2: Hot. Tegan's reacting to it physically.
1: Yeah, I'm physically reacting to how hot it was on that sideline. So I can't even imagine being an O-lineman trying to get through that game. It was sweltering, especially on that Hamilton Tiger Cats sideline. Holy.
2: Yeah,
1: it wasn't D-line, until the third quarter that they were out of the sun.
2: The Riders O-line and D-line were coming off the field sucking wind pretty hard.
1: Ooh, yeah.
2: I felt for them. It looked bad.
1: Hell,
2: it was rough.
1: So was I.
2: It was rough.
1: I wasn't
2: out there
1: even running. Okay, let's get to Mark in Regina on the Echo Sound hotline. Mark, this is Mark from Play 92, right?
3: Maybe.
1: In-stand host for the Saskatchewan Rough Riders at Mosaic Stadium. What do you want to talk about, buddy?
3: Well, you know what? I actually didn't want to call, but Dave felt bad because after the games, I usually go up into the booth with him and have a little chat. And I said, Dave, don't worry about it. And he said, no, call the studio. They'll chat with you. I don't have much to say other than shout out to the people on the east side of the stadium tonight that looked like they sat there the entire game because it was 50 degrees on that side.
2: Yeah, there was some also, sunburn for sure happening over there.
3: Oh, 100%. Yeah, 100%. Hopefully everyone's feeling okay after that because, yeah, it was so hot. Also, go Riders. That's all I want to say. You guys keep on doing your thing unless you want to keep chatting. I don't know.
2: Hey, you did a great job today. Anything stand out for
1: you? It was a Hot Wheels game.
2: Yeah.
3: Oh, yeah. No, it was a lot of fun. What stood out to me, and this is going to be selfish of me to say this, but I actually got to shoot the Gatling gun. So we do the Direct West T-shirt blitz, and we got the Gatling gun set up in the corner. Mm-hmm. So I actually got to shoot that this game.
2: So first time?
3: That was a highlight. No, second time. Uh-oh. Thank you, guys. Appreciate it. There's Marcus Sales.
1: So as you can tell, Mark Johnston is still at the station, or the stadium, pardon me. Thank you so much for calling in, Mark. And I'm very disappointed you didn't say the best part of the night was the corgi races at halftime.
3: Oh, my God. How could I forget that, Tegan?
1: I don't know.
3: That actually was, and you're right, that was the highlight. Those corgis were absolutely incredible. I want to give a big shout-out to Big Booty Judy. That was actually one of the dog's names. And apparently she was apparently she was a senior as well. Like, she was an old gal, but she still did really good. So shout out to the Big Booty Judy.
2: Do you remember who won? Was there official winner? Or?
3: Yes, it was. I should know because I was the one that
1: I put my money on Ollie.
2: Yeah,
3: no,
2: Ollie
3: it wasn't
2: was
3: Ollie.
2: Looking fierce. Oh,
1: okay.
3: Yeah. I forget. I'm sorry. I should have been more prepared, you guys. I was too busy.
2: We put you on the spot. That's what happens when you call into the call-in show. No.
3: Well, that's right. And I was just outside in 50-degree weather for a while. I'm losing my mind. And Marcus Dales walked by. I don't know what's going on.
1: Okay. Go get a little cold plunge in, Mark Johnston from Play 92. You got a morning show to do tomorrow, so we appreciate this.
3: Appreciate you guys. Keep up the great work.
1: All right. Take care. Again, 1-866-767-0620 if you want to call and talk about this 38-7 win for the Riders. Let's chat with Lauren. Well, hi, Lauren. You wanted to talk about the game in Regina tonight.
4: I find it interesting that none of the experts in the post-game broadcast had anything to say about the placement kicker. I think he has demonstrated so far that he should have a can tied to him and be run out of the province. He's going to cost us in a close game where we need a field goal or even a convert, and he missed those today.
2: Yeah, I was kind of wondering about that, only because I noticed that he did miss an extra point. I mean, missing a field goal every now, most guys aren't 100%. But maybe you bring up a bit of a point, Lauren, but it's early in the season. He's a young guy, and it hasn't really impacted him. They're giving him some grace right now, but we'll see. Maybe if we get to the halfway point and he's still looking a little shaky, then maybe we'll have to talk. But he's doing okay. He's doing an admirable job. He definitely needs to clean up some stuff. I don't know. I think he was, what, two for three today, maybe? Or one for two, and then whatever, he missed an extra point, which it looked like it was like just a hair outside, but still, refs didn't call it in. So, all right, Lauren, way to start us off hot. Anything to add?
1: Oh.
2: No.
1: Well, thank you very much for calling in, Lauren.
2: Yeah, he just wanted to get that off his chest. He wasn't feeling good about that. He was like, we need the level set here. Wasn't as good as we're thinking. 30-point wins, some stuff to clean up.
1: I mean, they did talk a little bit about the wind in that south end zone with head coach Corey Mace in the postgame. So I understand where Lauren is coming from. I don't know. Do you agree with him? Do you disagree with him?
2: I mean, it is a little more open in that end. I've never really thought about it much. But yeah.
1: Because of the way Pill Country is designed?
2: Yeah, it's open, that end. Then there's also that the bus entry is down there on the field, which could impact it a bit. So it's a good point, I guess. We'll have to do a little deep dive, do a little study, see if we can figure out just how much it changes down in that south end compared to the north.
1: Justin, we spent quite a bit of time talking about the kicking situation last season when it came to Brett Lawther. What's your take? Is it too early to panic?
0: I think it's a little bit too early, but I think people should remember that this is a roster construction decision, right? Alex Hale is a global kicker. So this allows the Riders to have another designated American on the field. So if you're going to talk about potentially replacing him with a non-global kicker especially, then you're going to have to take a designated American off the field if it's an American kicker, and then you're going to look at the roster construction even deeper if it's a Canadian kicker. So I think that's the real key here, that you need to look at it through that lens. Has Alex Hale been good enough through the first five games of his career with the Riders? I would say no. But when you add the fact of what he does for the Riders from a roster construction perspective, then I think it does help them overall. So when you do have a, 31-point win, I get Rider Nation coming off a Grey Cup is going to nitpick here, and rightfully so. Then as the season goes along, I think it'll be similar to Brett Lawther last year, who, oh, by the way, is perfect so far in 2026. I believe he's 13-for-13. As to when do you think it might cost you, or how much is it benefiting you from a roster construction standpoint? To me, that's going to be the major question going forward with Hale, unless you replace him with a global kicker.
1: So what do you think, Rider Nation? Chime in, join the conversation. You can call us right now at 1-866-767-0620. Pardon me, that is the toll-free number. Or you can call us locally. You can also text this next number, 306-936-6262. We have time for one more before we have to take a break here, gentlemen. So let's go to Andrew in North Battleford. Well, hi, Andrew. What were your major takeaways from this game?
5: I was very pleased with the game, but the biggest thing that I wanted to talk about was the hip drop tackle. It's something that's been banned in the NFL, and now it's back-to-back weeks here in the CFL. We've seen a player's season come to an end due to that, and I'm sure Wes has probably gone through it. Emelis earlier this year had a hip drop tackle on him on the special teams return. As we remember, he was out. Lucky his ankle didn't get caught. But I just think the CFL needs to look at that, because there's so many different times where that is coming in, and it's not a dirty play, but it's such a dangerous tackle. And I'm sure, Wes, you've probably gone through it. If your ankle gets caught, there's no protecting it.
2: No, actually, my all-star year, I think about what I could have done had I not got hip drop tackled in Saskatchewan playing BC in a pivotal game. And I always wonder if he did it on purpose or if he was just kind of trying to make the tackle. The weird thing about them is a lot of times it's when the ball carrier is really getting away and they're just kind kind of grabbing at whatever they can to hold on. And then it's like a slingshot action that really, when they try to pull you down, it pulls their body into your legs. And like you're saying, there's really, like, once that contact is made, there's no getting your leg out of the way. And there's no telling. I mean, it could be anything from a hip tear to a knee tear to an ankle sprain or tear or break. And it's just a very awkward position for your body to be in. And I've seen some of the best go down and tear ACLs and everything just off of that type of tackle. So it's frustrating. And I was kind of cussing a little bit on the sideline about it because I wish that players had the instinct to kind of let up and just really not do that. But if you think letting a guy go is going to score a touchdown, I'm sure most guys are just going to say, I hope I don't hurt him, but I'm tackling him this way, right? And even like I can't remember who it was for the Riders, but he had a hand on the front and the back, but just the way you pull yourself in or pull the player back to you, it throws you into their legs, and it's just an awkward thing that it's hard to get out of the sport. But yeah, I don't know. The only way you're going to really keep guys from doing it is to almost make it a automatic suspension or something, and I don't know if guys are doing it with that type of intent. I know. Yeah, that's what I mean.
0: Like, if you're a defender or a special teams guy chasing somebody down from behind, then how are you going to tackle them, right? The last thing that you could do, really, is just try to dive and clip their feet if you're not going to be able to do this. I get it. We don't want to see the injuries, but I really think it's so difficult for defenders to make tackles. And, you know, I think we're talking about this because of the injury to Matthew Sexton, but it looked like a similar kind of injury, at least a scare, for might happen to Isaiah Wooden.
2: Yeah.
1: Well, Andrew from North Battleford, really appreciate the call. Thanks for giving us a shout on that one. What do you think, Rider Nation? 306-936-6262 or toll-free 1-866-767-0620. We don't want to keep you waiting too much longer on the phone lines here. We promise we will get to you right away, but first we do have to take a quick break, okay? So hang tight, get in that phone queue. This is the 620 CKRM Cooperators Rider Broadcast Network.
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2: You got Tegan Witko, Justin Duncan, Wes Cates with you coming off of this 38-7 victory for the Saskatchewan Rough Riders. 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So let's go out to Ian in Saskatoon, who has a couple of questions for us. Well, hi, Ian.
3: Hi, good afternoon, good evening.
2: Well, thanks so much for calling in. What are you thinking after that game?
3: You're heading out to Craven right away to have a few beer and lovely pops. And
2: I have had enough hot weather, that's for sure, Ian.
3: I think you guys might have just talked about the one question I had. There was the Sexton tackle, and then there was one where the Ticat guy was starting to break it up the sideline, and he got taken down too. But I never heard if that got called for one on the net. The net one on the neck. What's that called again?
4: Horse collar.
3: Yeah, I don't think it was a horse collar tackle. But is that the one you guys were just talking about?
4: Yeah, same. Yeah, we were kind of talking about. The horse collar leads to the hip drop. Like, yeah. So, yeah, those are the ones we were talking about for sure. Yeah, I know I had I was out almost a month with a high ankle sprain because of that type of tackle. So, I'm sure most runners, most receivers and running backs can attest to probably having something like that. Maybe they narrowly escaped a bad injury, or they probably had at least a 3 to 4 week injury based off of that type of tackle. But
3: the other question was for you, Wes, from your playing day or even from now. So all the fields have a crown in the middle, and then they slope to the edges, right, for drainage?
4: Mm-hmm. Most, so yeah, the good ones do.
3: Oh, so they're not all exactly the same?
4: Well, I mean, depending on when it was made and how much they cared about getting it right, because
3: so the reason I was asking is it seemed like Dolagala, thank you. It seemed like he had problems just overthrowing his receivers out to the side, like not on deep passes, you know, but like swing passes and stuff, or crossing passes. Just like 6-8 inches. Can that, is the field sloped enough to actually make that much difference? Like if you're standing on the crown and every receiver's running, he's going downhill, really.
4: I mean,
3: I don't know.
4: Yeah, it's sloped enough to make that much of a difference, but I mean, you're throwing at a target. You're not really throwing, you know what I mean? It's like the level of where you're throwing it kind of comes into play as you're throwing it. I mean, Dunk maybe can speak to it a bit more because he's slung it around the yard way more than I have. But yeah, I would say yes and no. I mean, Dolagala was just airmailing a lot of his passes. He, like, every quarterback has the same scenario, same situation, and you don't see that. So I wouldn't put it on the slope of the field is what I'm saying. But I mean, if you wanted to, yeah, I guess, yeah, if you wanted to be technical about it, yeah, I guess he is throwing to somebody that's a few inches below him.
5: You got to show ball, Wes. Field don't matter.
4: Right.
5: Play in the parking lot.
4: Exactly.
5: Under the ground. Doesn't matter, bro. I remember in university when I was at Guelph playing at the old Iverwind Stadium, and it definitely had more of a dip, from like the middle of the field to the outside. But like, it doesn't matter.
4: No.
5: I get it that there might be something there to our caller's point, but you got to show open ball. Like, Trevor Harris isn't talking about the little dips in the field affecting him. I just think Jake Dolagala has shown now well over 10 starts. I think this was, what, start number 12 for him in the CFL?
4: I think so.
5: Just not accurate enough, right? Some of these balls are a little bit off, Wes, but you know, the windows are so tight in pro ball that that's all that it takes for a knockdown to happen, or your receiver to have to stretch out a little bit and take a hit and jar the ball loose. So
4: case
5: I get
4: point.
5: It. Yes, yeah. These fields are built for drainage, but that shouldn't be an issue as a pro quarterback.
4: Yeah, the Tavon Campbell tip. Well, Kenny Lawler, like, Tavon was trying to get a little lazy jam on him, and Lawler dipped the shoulder and made a miss. Dolagala had 15 more yards to throw the ball upfield, and Lawler would have probably caught it wherever he put it. But no, he threw it like right at him, and then Tavon Campbell gets in and makes a play. They could have tied it up right before half, but that just bad ball placement, bad accuracy is a, you know, 7-point, or I guess a 4-point difference in this case.
5: The flip side for me with this, if we're just talking strictly about Dolagala, is that from what I was told, Dolagala and Trey Ford had essentially no reps after training camp, right? There's just so few reps to go around. Wes, you know this as a former starter or a guy that was a backup trying to get into the starting lineup, that you don't really get many reps in practice. So Jake Dolagala would have gone from literally getting zero reps after training camp. Like I said, he would have got some reps in training camp, but when Bolivar Mitchell's the guy in this offense and they're literally installing different plays every single week based on the opponent, to getting actually a decent amount of reps, and then, okay, it's like you're the dude now and you need to be commanding this offense. It takes time. As much as you're a professional and you're involved in it, it's very hard as a quarterback to go from getting no reps to all of a sudden jumping in there and then going at it at game speed. Like you talked about on this pass, perfect example, the Tavon Campbell tip on the ball that was intended for Kenny Lawler. Yes, in hindsight, he should have thrown that ball probably 7 to 8 yards more up the field down the sideline. And there was room there because DeMarcus Fields didn't have the correct angle coming across over the top. But you're trying to get used to the game speed, right? And then on top of it, you're in a hostile place where it's, you know, hot, and you haven't thrown to Kenny Lawler too often at game speed. You don't know his top end speed. That's another part of this. So I'm not about to sit here and make excuses. I think the Riders had a great game, especially defensively, got some of the turnovers they've been looking for. But just taking a little dive into how difficult it can be to step in as a quarterback and potentially into some of these other positions and spot duty.
2: Ian from Saskatoon, thank you very much for calling in. I hope that you have a chance to go catch Country Thunder yourself there, Ian from Saskatoon. Okay, let's head out here and chat with Corey en route home to Weyburn after leaving the game. Hi, Corey. What would you like to talk about coming off of that Rider win?
6: Hey, how are you guys doing?
2: Good. Thanks for calling.
6: That's good. I used to call in all the time. Took a couple of years hiatus, but, you know, and this is a past due call. Jeremy O'Day took a lot of heat for a long time as the GM of our team, but he really hit a home run with Corey Mace. Like it's incredible how smart of a head coach Corey Mace is. I do not remember the Riders having a coach like this. He's so cerebral in the way he thinks. Like, as fans, and we know we should have learned our lesson last year in the West Final. We're sitting in the stands thinking, why are they kicking a field goal with hardly any time left? Because he knows what he's doing.
5: There was a lot of Rider Nation calling in after the game, though, wondering about that decision. Now, it did work out, and I think the best trait about Corey Mace is the fact that he can, I shouldn't say admit mistakes, but he learns on the fly. For example, Matthew Sexton gets hurt. What happened in week 4? Samuel Emelis went back to return punts. There was an injury scare. Who do we see back there today after Sexton leave the game? Not Samuel Emelis. It's Daniel Weeb. And I think it should be noted, some people would say that, you know, it should have been Bob Dice's job at the time, but Corey Mace could have been hired in Ottawa. I mean, it's kind of piling on here a little bit, but Rider fans should be thanking their lucky stars that somebody didn't hire this guy before. Definitely full credit to Jeremy O'Day, but he was out there for some other teams and he interviewed for the head coach job in Ottawa. That's why I reference it. But again, to drill it home, I think the best thing about Corey Mace is that he learns and he adjusts on the fly. He's not stubborn. He is able to adjust, you know, in game, in a quarter, at halftime, in the fourth quarter, to your point about the West Final last year, and make some really good decisions. There are some questionable ones. It's not all one way, but for the most

0: part, he makes some sound calls as a head coach.
1: The Trevor Harris curse strikes again. No, I'm sorry. Go ahead, Corey.
2: Well, you know, and like there were fans and there were media people saying, oh, Milanovic is in the running. Well, today is a prime example of how, and I thought this for a long time about Scott Milanovic. He is a poor head coach. So Bo goes down, okay? Bo goes down, so now they're down to these two guys. And as Ryder fans, we've known what Dolgala has, and that's not much. But if you're a good head coach and you've got a guy who historically has run like he's run wild on the Riders when he was in Edmonton, he beat us a couple times with his legs, 99% with his legs. So, you know, and they're down, they put up the measly 7 points in the first half, and you've got Ford there, and everybody's claiming how they're going to run both of these guys, and he doesn't do it. That is poor, poor coaching.
0: And so that's fair, and I'll respect your opinion, but there is also some nuance to this, right? Okay, Scott Milanovic has won a Grey Cup as head coach with the Toronto Argonauts, and then the NFL wanted him, so he went down there for a number of years. In terms of this decision, you know, talking to some people in Hamilton, Jake Dolgala has been in that system longer than Trey Ford. And I think some people have to remember that even Bo Levi Mitchell, and you mentioned his name there, this is why I thought about this, was benched early on in his time in Scott Milanovic's offense. So I don't think he's a bad head coach. He's very well respected in the CFL and the NFL. But there's some nuance to this, right? If you don't feel like Trey Ford is comfortable enough in your offense, you're not going to throw him out there. And I get it. Trey Ford in his career, 2-0 against Saskatchewan. So why not put him out there? But the Ticats know that this is long-term in terms of what they have to deal with Bo Levi Mitchell potentially being out for the entire season. So they're in no rush to put Trey Ford out there on the field if they don't feel like he's prepared. Now, we can pick it apart, and I totally respect your opinion, but I don't think you can say Scott Milanovic is a bad head coach based on one decision to start Jake Dolgala.
2: No, but I'll take the one we got over him any day of the week.
0: Oh, yeah, you can't even question that, man. I'm with you. Like, Trevor Harris should be talked about among the top quarterbacks in the Canadian football. Like, he should be in the MLP conversation early in the season as well. You're bang on there.
2: I've been a season ticket holder 26 years, and I've never seen our team in the state it's in now where guys want to come here. And other teams, and you know, O'Day is pretty good as a GM. You think about Marcus Sales coming here. Today Woods stepped up. Another linebacker that BC, for whatever reason, didn't want. And he's flourishing here.
0: Don't you think BC would like to have those guys? Especially Marcus Sales in the secondary. Like, how tough is this dude coming up on Larry Roundtree III, laying the boom? Doesn't even take a play off because there was a break in quarters there, so he didn't have to go out for the mandatory three plays. Stays in the game, almost gets a scoop and score. You could hear him on the TSN broadcast say he thought he was in. But, man, BC would love to have that guy. And I think your point about the front office is right. For as much as people are going to nitpick about Alex Hill, I think the front office is in such lockstep that when they bring a player in, it fits with the coaching staff. Now, that might seem like a lot of Rider Nation to be what logical teams do. But there's a lot of chaos on some other teams around the Canadian Football League in terms of how decisions are made. I'm sure Wes Cates has been a part of some of these issues, let's call them behind the scenes, that he's seen in his career. So I think that is the real key for the Riders, is that Jeremy O'Day, assistant general manager Kyle Carson, Larry Dean, Paul Jones, you know, the whole front office there in terms of the scouting staff, and I'm forgetting some people, are in lockstep with the coaching staff. And again, that might seem logical. That might seem like it's the right thing to do, but that doesn't always happen in the Canadian Football League. And I think that's when they bring in a player like, let's say, Pauly Conley, and they release a player like Mario Anderson, who some people might go, well, Anderson looked pretty good. Well, there's a lot of thought and decision-making that went into it, especially from a fit standpoint, culture and scheme fit. So I think that is what's so good about the Riders right now and all this depth that they've created yet again for the second straight year.
3: Well, thank you very much, Corey, for calling in. Corey, I know that you mentioned it's been a long time coming and that you haven't called in for a few years. Please call every week if you want.
0: Yeah, that was awesome, Corey. Sure. Keep it coming, man.
1: The only rebut I do have, though.
3: Oh.
1: Players wanted to come here in 9-10, too, when we were balling and selling out for 2.5 years straight and going to the Grey Cup every year. Just saying. But anyway.
2: You're not wrong.
1: Good call, Corey.
3: Oh, I love that you had to just get that one in there. Okay. 1-866-767-0620 if you want to get in the queue. Get on the phone lines here because we do need to take a quick break. If you are in the queue,

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6: Yes, welcome back. Tegan Witko, Wes Cates, Justin Dunk with you. The Riders take this one, beating the Hamilton Tiger Cats 38-7. Okay, you want to give us your thoughts, your input? 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Let's head out on the Echo Sound hotline right now with, I do believe, oh, you know what? Let's go to Jeremy, driving back to Weyburn after the game. How's it going, Jeremy?
7: How's it going?
6: Lovely. What'd you think about the game this afternoon?
7: Oh, it was a great game. I always love them. Always love them. I was just calling. I heard you guys talking earlier about the corgi race.
6: Oh, yeah?
7: Did anybody ever recognize the winner?
8: Oh, no. Ooh. I don't think we got it figured out.
6: Do you have breaking news for us?
7: I do. I was all into that. I won a lot of money off those corgis tonight.
8: Oh, yeah?
6: Really?
8: Do tell.
7: $10 a pop. I won. I picked the winner of the first three heats and then the champion for $40. It bought me one of

0: some gold Rough Rider chains.
1: Good.
2: Hey, that's a good night.
0: The winner of the first heat was Ketchup.
1: Okay. Ketchup.
0: The winner of the second heat was Eddie.
1: Eddie.
0: The winner of the third heat was Lexi with those crazy eyes, so I took her in the final, and she won the final, too.
2: That's what Wes wanted.
1: That's funny. Nice.
0: Oh, yeah.
1: The big play chain was calling you, huh?
0: Oh, I seen Mark wearing it, and I'm like, and I never seen one before. They must have just released them.
1: No, they've had them, but they keep them tucked a little bit. I don't know why, but
0: yeah,
1: they kind of have them back by the hats.
0: Put them in the front. They'll sell them.
1: Yeah,
0: I've
1: yeah.
0: seen Mark wearing one, and I asked Mark. I'm like, where did you get that? And I thought it was real for a second.
2: See, it's the exclusivity, because now you're all pumped about it. But I'm glad that you won some money this afternoon. Corgi races, hey? Can't get enough of them. Thank you so much. Drive safe, Jeremy. 1-866-767-0620 if you want to hop on the phone line here.
1: That's funny.
2: Yeah, it's so good. I'm glad that he called us. I was not expecting to get that answer until I bugged Mark a little bit later on.
1: And then I'm like, where were they putting bets in that? He was just at the house betting with the buddies. No, he was at the game because he got a chain right after. Big play chain that he thought was real.
2: I mean, I still would have rather won the 50-50, but I digress.
1: Yeah, all the big play chains you can... Carrie,
3: Tegan, are you allowed to win the 50-50?
2: That might be a bad look.
1: Yes, you can win it.
2: Can I?
1: I think so.
2: This is coming from Wes. Watch, Justin, he's probably buying tickets every game.
1: I hope you can win it because I've been buying tickets. You know what I'm saying? I ain't trying to take my winnings away. I've seen that happen before. I had a buddy win a college. You know how they do the half-court shot stuff? Some kid gave it to my teammate, like we were on the football team watching a basketball game, and he made the shots in the time, but then the school wouldn't give him the money because they were like, no, you're an athlete, you're part of the school, so it's kind of crappy.
3: Oh, come on, man.
1: I know, it was like a couple stacks, too. It was messed up.
2: Damn. Well, at least you
3: shouldn't have picked them then. You gotta know better. They should know they're athletes, shouldn't they?
1: Well, no, the school didn't pick them. Whoever won the chance to do it was like, you can do it. You know what I mean?
2: Because
1: they didn't have any basketball skills. But anyway.
2: Oh, I just got a text from our boss. Yes, I'm allowed to win the 50-50.
1: There we go.
2: Yeah.
1: Yeah, yeah.
2: All is right in the world.
3: Get in there.
1: Right?
2: I guess I gotta buy him to win it, though. Jeremy, he won $30 tonight. Definitely a good night at the stadium. Can we do one more quick one before we go to break? Xavier from Regina wants to talk about Woods, I do believe. 1-866-767-0620. Xavier from Regina, how you doing?
4: Good, how are you?
2: Good. Thanks for calling in. What'd you take away from the game tonight?
4: I'd just like to give kudos to Josh Woods for being a defensive player. Those are some good catches and runs today.
1: It was impressive. I feel like Antoine Brooks Jr. should get some love too, because he had the block to Spring Woods kind of sorta at the end of that one, and then he also caused the fumble when Marcus Sales had the scoop and should have scored. So he was all over the place today helping his buddies get on the highlight reel.
4: Oh, and yeah,
3: Josh Woods doing damage. Xavier, do you play football?
4: I did, but this is my 1 year. I just took a break.
3: Okay. Were you a linebacker?
4: I was an O-lineman.
3: O-lineman? Okay. It just sounds like you know what you're talking about, man. Appreciate the insight.
4: Pardon?
3: It sounds like you know what you're talking about, so we appreciate your insight.
4: Oh, of course.
2: Well, thank you very much for calling in, Xavier. We'll talk to you after the bye week, okay? Call in anytime, 1-866-767-0620. You can text us or call us locally as well, 306-936-6262. Gentlemen, we do have Chili Willie on standby, but we're going to take a quick break before we get to him, okay?
3: Chili!
2: I knew we would be excited to have him back. 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
2: The Saskatchewan Roughriders are now heading into the bye week on a winning note after defeating the Hamilton Tiger Cats 38-7 at Mosaic Stadium in what was a very, very hot game. 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I'm Tegan Whitco with Justin Dunk and Wes Cates. And you, give us a call. Let us know what you thought. Let's head out on the phone line right now and say hello to our buddy, Chili Willy.
16: Hello.
2: What's going on, Chili Willy?
16: Hey.
2: Hey.
1: What's
16: up, dog?
3: Chili.
16: Come on, like the commercial, you got to do it back. Sup, dog?
3: What's up?
1: He said, what's up, dog? Is it what's up, dog, or what's up?
16: Yeah, there's something like, just what's
3: up. Tegan, you haven't done it yet.
2: Oh, okay, what's up?
3: Tegan, you haven't done it yet. Come on.
2: Sorry. Oh, it was a long, hot day.
16: Hey, listen, sports entertainment. I got to lead with this one. this CFL season, for a guy who's been following the Riders for 55 seasons now, since I was 9 years old, catching the ball at practice from Ronnie Lancaster and catching errant punts from Al Ford, who's now like 82 or 3 years old. Yeah, I used to go to Rider practice as a 9 and 10-year-old. And then my love for it went on. But sports entertainment, specifically, here's your flowers. To Keegan, to Dunk, to Wes. In my 55 years, to keep us engaged, us bull farts, us old turkeys, there's highs and lows. There has been some really negative Nellies who have been in charge of this show for a number of seasons. But you guys, in my book, in 55 years, you guys are at least number 2 all time.
1: He just didn't want to give it to him. He was like, I gotta give him some room to grow.
2: Well, let's knock him down a peg here.
16: Hey. If you knew Bob Hughes from 50 years ago that covered the team, Bob Hughes, that guy was the man when I was in high school as a sportscaster. All right, so let's move
1: on. I'll take it, though. I ain't mad at you.
16: Hey, there you go. To follow the other fellow who called up about Mace has knocked it out of the park since day one. And the reason why is Ken Miller, Wes's old coach, he said you have to have high character individuals. And that's what Mace, as a former player, not only on the defensive line, but NFL, comes here. He's a player's player. The guy is a psychology professor to get the most passion and play out of his guys. We are so blessed to have Coach Mace. And finally, Wes, 2 weeks ago, I saw you coming around the corner looking all sharp and dapper and white, but I had my dirty green on, and I almost tackled you like an old middle linebacker as you were coming around the corner. But you were looking good.
1: I kept
16: good.
1: My feet, though.
16: There you did.
1: A little move on you. No, it's good to see you in person. Great to meet you. And you're right, Corey Mace is great. And he played, and he kind of, you know, he seems to understand when his players need a little love and when they need a little talking to, and, you know, when he needs to raise his voice and when he needs to have a little fun. So I think he's, doing a heck of a job, man. Just proud of him.
16: I want to see number 17, Tommy Stevens, start lining up as like a wing back or a tight end, because he did play tight end in the NFL.
1: I can see it.
3: You're right. I'm Saints Tommy, there after they drafted him. But don't we want the ball hands, Chili Willy? This guy's unstoppable.
16: Mm-hmm. He's, what do they call? He's stone cold Tommy Stevens.
1: I seen steamrolling Tommy Stevens in the
3: Tommy Tugboat, Wes was saying. Yeah, I like Tommy the
1: Tank. The tank is easy.
2: Yeah, I like the tank, but apparently that's his brother.
1: Oh, yeah, that's right. Yeah. Hmm. I saw a meme of him, like, meddled out as Tommy the Tank. I mean, one of the writer fan pages hooked him up. But anyway, he wouldn't want to be baby brother. Tugboat, you know, you just have a pile of the opponent players on something. He's just pulling him into the end zone. It writes itself. Come on.
2: He is Mr. Consistent, that's for sure. Chili Willy. Man, we love when you call in. Thanks for doing that.
3: Tegan, you still didn't do it. You still have not done it.
1: What's that?
2: What's that? There's not enough. Is that good? Damn, you guys. Oh. We got to take a break, boys. Maybe I'll do it on the other side. This is the 620 CKRM Cooperators Rider Broadcast Network.
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2: I'm Tegan Whitco with Justin Duncan, Wes Cates. If you want to get on the phone lines, do it now, 1-866-767-0620, or text, call us, 306-936-6262. The Riders take this one at home, 38-7, defeating the Hamilton Tiger Cats. And I know we have someone waiting on the line here. Kootenay, I do believe, is your name? Hi, is this Kootenay?
20: This is.
2: Well, hi, Kootenay. What'd you think about the game tonight?
20: Well, it was a fantastic game, almost as good as your show.
2: Oh, well, thank you.
20: That I like to follow every time.
2: Appreciate
20: you know, I don't know if it's been mentioned or not tonight, but I think what we saw out of the defense tonight is a bit of a focus for what we're going to see in the next two games against Edmonton. I thought the defense really wrapped up really well, tackled fantastically. Like, I don't know if I remember seeing any broken tackles at all in the entire game. And of course, with Justin Rankin coming up, their ability to close out tonight without overrunning or trying to hit somebody and just bounce off of them, knock them down, I thought they tackled fantastic. What do you guys think?
3: That's a great point.
1: Yeah.
3: Missed tackles were an issue for the Riders. I believe it was a couple weeks ago, perhaps going into the Ottawa game, if I remember right. I think they had 35 missed tackles, which was either most or tied for the most in the Canadian Football League. So I thought it was much better tonight. That said, with Jake Dolagala there, it's not the same quality of offense overall in terms of getting Kenny Lawler, Keandre Smith, and some of those playmakers in space. But it did seem like overall the tackling was much improved for the Riders. What do you think, Wes?
1: Yeah, I think Hamilton made it a little easy on him. I mean, obviously, Cody Fajardo also being a running quarterback, that wasn't really a threat with Dolagala. And then with Rankin, he's going to be a problem tackling. I definitely know they're not going to get through that game without missing any tackles if he's out there for most of it. So, I mean, we'll see. I definitely do think they stepped up. And sometimes you just need to know that stat or something. When you see it in real time, like, yeah, you guys have missed the most, and then you're like, oh, I didn't realize we were that bad. That'll make you clean your act up real quick. So I think maybe realizing that they had that many errors and then watching the film of Ottawa, yeah, that'd definitely make you clean up your act a bit.
0: Yeah, here, I got the stats.
3: It was going into the Ottawa game.
0: It was 35, and it was tied. I believe it was tied for the most in the CFL yet with Montreal.
3: Going into the Ottawa game. So I think the last two games, it has been better.
1: They had to come out of Ottawa on top. Because they looked. I saw three missed on one play. That's when Mace yelled at the D. It was like, wake the heck up. And a little
21: tackling more because, energy. Yeah, for sure. I was saying, I definitely thought after the Ottawa game that should be a focus. And even the short passes that Dolagala was able to make, they wrapped up really well. And even Trey Ford trying to prove himself, you know, he got sacked. And so, yeah, I was really, really happy. And, that, you know, I just hope that's a focus in the next couple of games for sure.
2: Well, Kootenay, thank you very much for calling in on the post-game show here. 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
6: It is just about time for us to say our farewell here after the Riders come out on top heading into the bye week. 38-7 victory over the Hamilton Tiger Cats at Mosaic Stadium. 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
7: Dalagala looks that way to pass. Pressure comes. Dalagala fires. It's picked off. Interception to the Riders to the 10, 15, 20, 25, 30. It's a foot race. This could go back all the other way. Down to the 50. One man to beat. 30, 20, 15, 10. Touchdown, Riders! Josh Woods, his second interception of the season, takes it the length of the field for the major score and the house call for the Saskatchewan Rough Riders.
6: So there you have it. Woods, moment of the game. Shout out to Xavier, who is calling in to talk to us a little bit about that play and Josh Woods. So pretty cool. Now, we are going to be signing off pretty quickly here, but we do, as I mentioned, have a bit of a bye week. It's a short off week for the Riders, though, because they will be taking off next week and then returning for a Thursday game at home, as we alluded to earlier, against the Edmonton Elk. So, Justin, let's start with you and what you anticipate in that game.
8: That's going to be intriguing. Let's see what Edmonton does in, I believe it'll be week 7 next week, but it could go a long way towards deciding who gets that all-important bye in the West Division, wins first place in the regular season, and then gets to host the West Final. That's a long way away, but with the way the Riders are playing and then Edmonton has shown, it's a definite possibility. So that could be a big-time juicy matchup at Mosaic Stadium.
9: Yeah, Edmonton does have to get past BC, which should be a tough one. BC's trying to stay in the hunt in the West. I will say, though, that I really like this schedule. I feel like every time the CFL can do it, this is how they should do buys. Buy Thursday game. It's like too many buys. You know what I mean?
6: Yeah.
9: It's like, so, you know, the guys get some time on either side of it to kind of prepare. And, you know, because you can't really have a buy and do too much. I mean, you get a week off kind of, sort of. But at the end of the day, you're really still focused on football. So I think many buys, that Thursday game kind of breaks it up and kind of gives them time to prepare on both ends of it. I like that. And the Edmonton matchup is going to be a tough one. Edmonton's playing well on defense, and they've got some weapons on offense. But, yeah, we'll see. We'll see.
6: It's going to be an interesting game, to say the least. Thursday night, Mosaic Stadium, Edmonton, so we got a week off until then. I'm sure all of the players are more than happy about that, because I think that might have been the hottest CFL game I've ever attended in my life. And I'm really hoping that is the last one that is that hot. So on behalf of myself and everybody who makes this whole thing tick, Curtis and Isaac and Jason and Dave and Luke and Justin and Wes and a thousand other people that I'm probably forgetting right now, what's up?
8: What's up?
6: There we go. Have a great week, everybody. This is the 620 CKRM Cooperators. Ryder?
10: No. Oh, wait. 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
6: Oh, gosh. 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
16: From the National Newsroom of the Canadian Press, I'm John Kennedy. Prime Minister Mark Carney waited a year for a Stampede pancake breakfast do-over after he flubbed several flapjacks last year, this time managing the perfect art of the flapjack flip. Carney attended one of the final Stampede breakfasts of the year at the Sunnyside Hillhurst Community Association this morning, joking he'd been training all year.
17: Well, I can only speak for the pancakes that I flipped, and they were perfect.
16: He posed for hundreds of selfies before finally heading back to the Stampede grounds on the final day. Calgary police say a landlord is facing voyeurism charges after multiple tenants discovered small cameras in bathrooms and bedrooms.
18: Investigators believe the 41-year-old man owns other rental properties in Toronto and Vancouver and is targeting Korean women. A tenant in Calgary found the first hidden cameras attached to a bathroom surge protector device and a smoke detector in a bedroom in June. Calgary police believe the man installed similar devices in another home in the city. Diana Mussina, The Canadian Press.
16: A stretch of Toronto's St. Clair Avenue sat eerily quiet after deadly gunfire cut short the city's Salsa on St. Clair festival yesterday evening. Police say roughly 13,000 people were attending when the shooting killed two and seriously wounded four others. Investigators recovered two guns, secured three crime scenes, and have not yet announced any arrests. Residents and business owners say the popular festival will end up being significantly tighter in security if it returns next year. The lights on the CN Tower have been dimmed as communities across Canada offer condolences to the victims and their families. Fire crews in British Columbia are preparing for another blast of heat as dangerous wildfire conditions return after a brief weekend cool down. The Brunswick Creek fire has expanded to more than 30 square kilometers, while the even larger Ainslie Creek blaze has shown little additional growth. Evacuation alerts and orders remain in effect, including for 72 properties threatened by the Le Sueur River fire. Political figures from Ottawa and beyond are offering their condolences to the family of U.S. Senator Lindsey Graham.
11: Graham's office says the South Carolina Republican died Saturday night after a brief and sudden illness, but provided no further details. U.S. President Donald Trump called Graham like a member of the family, saying the senator had phoned him after returning from Ukraine and sounded tired, but otherwise fine. Foreign Affairs Minister Anita Anand praised Graham's efforts to attempt to end the war in Ukraine, while Industry Minister Melanie Joly said they often disagreed, but she always valued his wit and their conversations. Lindsey Graham served in the U.S. Congress for 3 decades. David Augustine, The Canadian Press.
16: Quebec's video game industry is facing another wave of uncertainty as major studios continue to scale back. Developers are bracing for more and more layoffs despite the province remaining Canada's gaming hub. This is The Canadian Press. In sports, Trevor Harris threw for 202 yards and 2 touchdowns. Backup quarterback Tommy Stevens rushed for 2 touchdowns. And the Saskatchewan Roughriders outscored the visiting Hamilton Tiger Cats 27-0 in the second half, en route to a 38-7 CFL victory. Manny Machado singled in the tying run in the 8th inning, and Ty France's sacrifice brought in the go-ahead run for the San Diego Padres, who rallied to beat the visiting Toronto Blue Jays 5-4 today to take 2 of 3 games over the weekend. The Calgary Surge have only won 4 of their 17 Canadian Elite Basketball League games this season, but lately they've been a tough out. The Western Conference leading Winnipeg Sea Bears dropped an 85-80 decision today to the visiting Calgary team as Armani Chennai scored 20 points for the Surge, who have won 3 in a row. From the Canadian Press, I'm John Kennedy.

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0: From the National Newsroom of the Canadian Press, I'm John Kennedy. Prime Minister Mark Carney attended the Calgary Stampede, where he watched chuck wagon races and spoke with visitors about a proposed oil pipeline to British Columbia. Alberta has submitted the project to Ottawa's Major Projects Office, with the route expected to follow the existing Trans Mountain Corridor from near Edmonton to Delta, BC. Carney says he's optimistic the pipeline will proceed and that Canada must expand conventional energy production while reducing environmental impacts. He also appealed directly to Albertans and their frustrations with Ottawa as the province approaches an October 19th referendum on separation. Business owners along Toronto's St. Clair Avenue West Street and the residents of the area are expressing shock and grief after a popular street festival was abruptly ended with gunfire yesterday, killing two people and injuring others. Restaurant owner Tomer Markovitz says he and other business owners on the street had shut their operations down because they anticipated trouble.
1: We didn't want to risk our staff, so we decided to close earlier. Even today, obviously it's canceled. I think it's just an ongoing lack of security, lack of responsibility, lack of supervision and enforcement for in the festival itself.
0: About 13,000 people were attending the festival at the time of the shots ringing out shortly after 8 p.m. yesterday in the area of St. Clair Avenue West and Arlington Avenue. The BC Wildfire Service is urging people to follow rules as two out-of-control wildfires continue burning in the Fraser Canyon. The agency says drivers have been speeding through the reopened Highway 1 fire zone and stopping to film firefighting efforts. It also says a drone flying near the Brunswick Creek wildfire forced crews to temporarily suspend helicopter and air tanker operations. Transport Canada has appointed an observer to help oversee the investigation into a train derailment near Repentigny, Quebec. The derailment sent 49 rail cars off the tracks near homes, though no one was injured and no hazardous materials were spilled. Rail safety inspectors are monitoring CN Rail's response to ensure safety rules and speed limits are followed. The nuclear industry is in the middle of a revival after a decade of stagnation. Countries from around the world are building or promising to build more nuclear power plants, but before the recent ascent, the industry had been on the decline. Chemico miner Taryn Roski says she remembers it well.
2: So it was like super stressful trying to figure out finances and stuff, and like it ended up being that I had to try and sell my house. I ended up taking a loss on that because the housing market was in a horrible place.
0: It wasn't until 2022 that Cameco started reopening operations due to better market conditions. This is the Canadian Press. In sports, Trevor Harris threw for 202 yards and two touchdowns. Backup quarterback Tommy Stevens rushed for two touchdowns, and the Saskatchewan Roughriders outscored the visiting Hamilton Tiger Cats 27-0 in the second half, en route to a 38-7 CFL victory. The Calgary Surge have only won 4 of their 17 Canadian Elite Basketball League games this season, but lately they've been a tough out. The Western Conference leading Winnipeg Sea Bears dropped an 85-80 decision today to the visiting Calgary team as Armani Chennai scored 20 points for the Surge, who have won 3 in a row. Manny Machado singled in the tying run in the 8th inning, and Ty France's sacrifice brought in the go-ahead run for the San Diego Padres, who rallied to beat the visiting Toronto Blue Jays 5-4 today to take 2 of 3 games over the weekend. From the Canadian Press, I'm John Kennedy.
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0: Roy Rutledge at Weyburn Livestock Exchange shares his memory of what he told Perry Nias's mother.
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1: Hey, it's Tanner Horlick, the 620 CKRM truck wagon driver. I'm proud to carry the tarp, and I just wanted to call in and wish them a happy 100th anniversary. 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

0: 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We just want to wish 620 CKRM a big congratulations on your anniversary.
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1: The COVID-19 pandemic seemed under control, with all signs pointing to a return to normal. I'm Ryan Young, and this is 100 years of CKRM. By July 11th, 2021, the province's tight restrictions to curb the spread of COVID-19 seemed to be working. The province reported 70% of people aged 18 and over were inoculated with at least one dose of the vaccine. It looked as though Saskatchewan was on target, and so Phase 3 of the reopening plan was put into action. It involved a rollback of all public health restrictions, including the mask mandate and limits on social gatherings. As people celebrated a restriction-free summer, the numbers told a different story. Major outbreaks were recorded primarily in the north region, where vaccination rates were significantly lower. The next few months would bring record-breaking increases in new cases. Read more at sasktoday.ca and 620ckrm.com. With 100 years of CKRM, I'm Ryan Young.
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0: can enter at across southern Saskatchewan and catch chances to qualify during SaskAg Today with Ryan Young. The grand prize draw happens this July at Ag in Motion. 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
2: 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So it was awesome.
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But ain't got much memory of the scenes. 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

0: time zone am I on? What country am I in?
1: It doesn't matter. It's 5 o'clock somewhere.
0: It's always on 5 in Margaritaville, come to think of it.
1: Yeah, I heard that.
0: You've been there, haven't you?
1: Yes, sir.
0: I've seen your boat there.
1: I've been to Margaritaville a few times.

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1: Oh my God, the flea market in the morning was something you just couldn't miss. 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That was like the highlight of the morning, doing chores in the barn.
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2: This is Paul. I just remember a request from you guys that never came from Regina. It came from Israel, from the Golan Heights when I was in the military and on peacekeeping force there. It was quite an experience talking to you guys from that distance. And congratulations.
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1: 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We can't wait to celebrate 620 CKRM's 100th anniversary with you on July 18th at Conexus Arts Center. While we count down the days, keep listening for stories from the last 100 years. 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

0: KRM celebrates 100 years. And here's a fantastic memory from Lori Kruger, the mortgage specialist.
1: We were pig farmers, and of course, we were in the barn overnight a lot of times making shifts. And CKRM was always playing in the barn at night when the pigs were farrowing.
2: Celebrating 100 years. See?

country's greatest hits, 620 CKRM. I think that's the official song of everybody over at Country Thunder this morning. Ain't going down till the sun comes up. Well, the sun is pretty much up now. That's Garth Brooks at 5:30. I'm Cody Clyden, flying solo for the next 2 weeks. Gloria Evans is still with us, but she has moved into Colin's time slot for the next 2 weeks, so you can catch her on number ones at one. It was a little warm yesterday, wasn't it? Hoo-wee. I got home last night just after 11 o'clock, and it was still 28 degrees at 11 o'clock. Right now, we're sitting at 18. Things do cool down this week just a little bit, not nearly as intense as it was over the weekend, especially yesterday. I couldn't get over how hot that was. And if you're out in it for a brief time, like for just a small amount of time, it wasn't too bad. But if you were out there all day, boy, oh boy, that heat starts to get to you after a while.

0: 100 Years in One Night is officially sold out. We can't wait to celebrate 620 CKRM's 100th anniversary with you on July 18th at Conexus Arts Center. While we count down the days, keep listening for stories from the last 100 years. You never know what classic moments might pop up, and your classic moment can be next. Got a memory? Leave a voicemail at 306-546-6230. That's 306-546-6230. 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
6: Taking a peek at precision weather for today, partly sunny and a high of 28 today. Partly cloudy tonight, low down to 16, partly to mostly sunny tomorrow, high of 26. You can almost hear everybody going, oh, finally. On Wednesday, spotty showers, 24, partly to mostly sunny Thursday, 26, and up to 28 under a sunny sky on Friday. Around the region now, that heat warning is still in effect for the Broadview, Estevan, and Weyburn areas. It's 18 in Assiniboia, 19 Swift Current, 18 Saskatoon, Yorkton, Melville, Broadview and Mooseman, and Estevan all at 23, 20 Weyburn, 19 and mostly cloudy in Moose Jaw. Regina this morning, a few clouds, wind out of the west-southwest at 5, humidity 85%, it's 18.

0: White Liar from Miranda Lambert on the Voice of Saskatchewan, 620 CKRM. Up and at it, 541. Welcome to Monday, our web poll from over the weekend. Which Country Thunder Saskatchewan main stage headliner do you look forward to seeing the most? 21% said Riley Green, 23% said Cree. They put on a really good show, but everybody was all in on Lainey Wilson. 57% said that was the one they wanted to see the most, and I can tell you she put on one heck of a good show last night. It was a lot of fun. Our web poll for today: should Canada follow Germany's lead and ban sick days for employees who do not have a doctor's note? This is a very controversial move. And some people are saying, hey, this is a good idea. And a lot of other people are saying, no, because if I'm legitimately sick, I really don't want to have to pull myself out of the house to go to the doctor to get a note to go and do this. So very back and forth. Yes, no, or undecided. You can vote right now at 620CKRM.com, our web poll. 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

0: than that from George Strait on the Voice of Saskatchewan, 620 CKRM. I'm Cody Glidden, 549 28 under a partly sunny sky is what we're looking for today. Right now it's mostly cloudy and 18, and as the days go along, the temperatures are going to moderate somewhat. Won't be nearly as hot as it was over the weekend. Yesterday was like a blast furnace, especially out there at Country Thunder. Next weekend, though, should be warm again, but not quite as bad as it was this past weekend. 13th of July today already, and it's National French Fries Day. Yesterday, you could have probably just put some potatoes on the sidewalk and you would have had French fries. It's also Barbershop Music Appreciation Day. Looking back, 1923, the giant Hollywood sign was unveiled. Originally, it said Hollywoodland. And you know, if you're driving on the highway between Lumsden and Craven and you happen to look up at the top of the Qu'Appelle Valley Wall, you'll see a sign that someone made that says Hollywood. It was on this day in 1930 when the first World Cup of Soccer happened. It all started in Uruguay. 1990, the movie Ghost opened in theaters. And it was on this day in 2024 when Donald Trump was shot in the ear at a rally in Pennsylvania, or at least it grazed his ear anyway. Birthdays, Cody Bellinger turning 31. Louise Mandrell is 7. Here's one, Cheech Marin of Cheech and Chong fame, 80 today. Harrison Ford, 84. Roger McGuinn of the Birds turning 84. Patrick Stewart, make it so, is 86. And happy birthday to the announcer on Jeopardy, Johnny Gilbert, turning 98.
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0: Good morning, Saskatchewan. It's 6 o'clock. From the Sask Today newsroom, I'm Corey Atkinson with your 620 CKRM News. Service disruptions affected 8 Saskatchewan healthcare facilities yesterday, according to the Saskatchewan Health Authority. Temporary emergency department disruptions occurred in Bigger, Broadview, Davidson, Maidstone, and Turtleford because of staffing challenges. Longer-term emergency department service reductions also remained in place at CAMSAC, Wolseley, and Wilkie. The SHSN temporary disruptions were used only as a last resort when staffing shortages, physician vacancies, planned vacations, or other operational issues made it necessary. A new large-scale community park has officially opened in Regina's Eastbrook neighborhood, featuring the city's first fully accessible playground. Dream Developments held a grand opening for Maca Park on Sunday. The playground includes smooth rubber surfacing, wide pathways, and wheelchair-accessible swings and sensory panels. The park also has a pump track, green space, and a community garden. Developers say the park is designed to offer inclusive recreation and long-term benefits for the neighborhood. A Regina Raised Canadian soldier is reflecting on an international military competition that tested both endurance and teamwork. Corporal Damon Burfitt joined Canadian, Latvian, and other NATO soldiers in Latvia's 100-kilometer Zemitana March. Burfitt said the event changed his view of serving alongside troops from other countries, showing they shared many of the same values. Despite struggling through parts of the march, he finished strong and won the race, crediting support from fellow soldiers along the way. Supporters of the Alberta independence movement gathered on the last day of the Calgary Stampede for a pancake breakfast. John Tompkinson brought along a trailer carrying a parade float with a perimeter of Alberta flags that surrounded a pump jack and a grain flour.
1: There's been a lot of fear across Alberta. There's been a lot of fear of individuals to fly the flag. I think that the climate in the province is changing overwhelmingly, and to support events like this, I think it makes a big difference.
0: Tompkinson pointed to a canceled parade last month. Organizers for the event in Sundre, Alberta, rejected a pro-Alberta float, hoping to be cautious and apolitical. It was canceled with organizers citing harassment over the rejection. And renewed fighting between the United States and Iran could reignite inflation concerns for the Bank of Canada. The central bank is set to make its fifth interest rate decision of the year on Wednesday. Inflation topped 3% in May thanks to higher gas prices from the Iran war. Tony Stillo of Oxford Economics says new strikes over the past week between the nations threaten to push gas prices higher again.
2: This is exactly the risk that we still continue to highlight, a re-escalation, we see a resurgence in prices, and those concerns that the Bank of Canada had in their last meeting saying we have to be ready to react in either direction. And that's where, unfortunately, we may be back again.
0: The Bank of Canada is widely expected to leave its benchmark interest rate unchanged at 2.25% for a sixth straight time this week. And that was your 620 CKRM News. Read more stories from around your community and around the province at sasktoday.ca and 620ckrm.com.
3: Good morning, I'm Benny Walchuk. Trevor Harris threw for 202 yards and 2 touchdowns, and backup quarterback Tommy Stevens rushed for 2 more majors. Saskatchewan Roughriders outscored the visiting Hamilton Tigercats 27-0 in the second half en route to a 38-7 win on a scorching Sunday at Mosaic Stadium. Riders head coach Corey Mays was proud of his group as they improved to 4-1 on the season.
4: I'm happy. This is, I think, something we've been waiting for as a defense, certainly. And then you see, obviously, how that can turn the tides for this team. So I'm happy that it started in the second half.
3: The Green and White are now enjoying their second bye week of the season. They'll return to action on July 23rd, hosting the Edmonton Elks. To baseball in the Western Canadian Baseball League yesterday, the Saskatoon Berries completed the weekend sweep of the Swift Current 57s with a 10-1 win yesterday at Cairns Fields. Elsewhere, Moose Jaw stayed hot with an 18-11 win over Brooks. Regina Red Sox fell 8-7 on home turf to the Okotoks Dogs, and the Weyburn Beavers blanked the Lethbridge Bulls 1-0. Saskatchewan baseball product and former Saskatoon Berry Carter Beck has been selected in the Major League Baseball draft over the weekend. The Carnduff product was selected 26th overall in the first round by the Atlanta Braves and became the highest drafted player ever from Saskatchewan. In the majors yesterday, Toronto Blue Jays will head into the break on a losing note after a 5-4 loss to the San Diego Padres. The Jays will head into the All-Star break with a 45-51 record. Dylan Cease of the Blue Jays will start in tomorrow's MLB All-Star game as the American League starting pitcher. And that's your sports. Don't miss the latest on your team. 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
5: Precision weather, mostly sunny today with a high of 28. Partly cloudy tonight, low down to 16. Partly to mostly sunny tomorrow and up to 26 on Wednesday. Spotty showers, high of 24. Thursday, partly to mostly sunny with a high of 26 and mostly sunny on Friday with a high of 28. Around the province now, the heat warning still in effect for the Broadview, Estevan, and Weyburn areas. It's 18 in Assiniboia, 19 Swift Current, 18 Saskatoon, Yorkton and Melville both at 22, 23s in Broadview, Mooseman, and Estevan, Weyburn 20, 17 in Moose Jaw. In Regina right now, a few clouds, wind out of the west-southwest at 5, humidity 85%, it's 18. Up and at it, 6:06. Cody Glidden flying solo this morning and for the next 2 weeks. Now, Colin Lovequist is off. That means Gloria Evans is going to be the new Colin Lovequist for the next 2 weeks. So she'll have number ones at one for you and a whole lot more. Well, we found out the reason why Justin Moore has not been touring. We'll talk more about that coming up in about 4 minutes. Roads this morning, just slow down in the orange zone. Still lots of construction projects in and around Regina. If you spot something that you think other drivers should know about, you can always call or text me. We'll get the word out. 936-6262.

0: 620 CKRM playing country's greatest hits. We're going to rock this country from Shania Twain. It's 614 with Kodak Lighten. Good morning. We're sitting right now at 18 degrees. 28 is our high. The full forecast coming up in just a couple minutes. Sunrise this morning at 5:02 and sunset tonight is 9:06. Country music news. Justin Moore has revealed he's over a month sober. The singer and songwriter took a break from touring earlier this summer to focus on his health. He says his drinking was getting out of control and he needed help. He's completed his stint in rehab and he is ready to get back touring now. Megan Moroney has gotten into the perfume business. She just announced her first fragrance called Calliope, which is described as, quote, a captivating floral musk with an irresistible pull. Fans can pre-order the new fragrance now. And Drew Baldridge has dropped a new collaboration with gospel singer Ann Wilson. It's called Maker's Mark, which is a song about the legacy a person leaves behind. The single comes from his new album, Farm, Faith, Family, which will be out on September 18th. That's a look at country music news for this Monday morning.
1: 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While we count down the days, keep listening for stories from the last 100 years. 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That's 306-546-6230. 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
0: 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For today, we are looking at a mostly sunny sky. That wind out of the north, 15 to 25, and a high of 28. Partly cloudy tonight, low down to 15. Partly to mostly sunny tomorrow, high of 26. On Wednesday, spotty showers, high of 24. Thursday, partly to mostly sunny, 26, and sunshine on Friday, with a high of 28. Taking a spin around the province, heat warnings still in effect right now for the Broadview, Estevan, and Weyburn areas. 17 Assiniboia, 18 Swift Current, Saskatoon at 17, Yorkton and Melville both at 22, Broadview and Mooseman 23, Estevan 23, it's 19 in Weyburn, mostly cloudy Moose Jaw 17. Downtown Regina, 12th and Rose, mostly cloudy, wind out of the west at 5, humidity 90%. It's 18 with Shane Yellowbird.

0: 620 CKRM playing country's greatest hits with Shane Yellowbird and Bare Feet on the Blacktop. How appropriate is that song right about now? It's like Bare Feet on the Blacktop in the middle of July. That line kind of sticks out. And, you know, I talked to a lot of people at Country Thunder over the weekend, and they all kind of said the same thing. This must be the hottest Country Thunder Saskatchewan festival ever. Yesterday especially, oh man, was that ever warm, and there was like no breeze or anything. It was just this hot, humid, stagnant air that was sitting on top of everybody like a big old elephant. And I've been to a lot of Country Thunder music festivals over the years. Not as many as some, but I've been to quite a few, and I have to say, in all the years I've been going, I think yesterday was probably the hottest day ever. Oh, man. And if it wasn't the hottest Country Thunder Saskatchewan festival ever, it was certainly the hottest July 12th ever in some areas of the province. According to Environment Canada, Cypress Hills Provincial Park set a new record yesterday of 31.8. The old record was 30.4. set in 2003. East End, they tied their record of 32.7 in 2002. Wynyard got up to 32. The old record was 30.9, set in 2006. And Yorkton climbed to a new record of 33.8, beating the 33.3 set in 1964. And when I left to go to Country Thunder yesterday, according to my thermometer, let's see here. I believe it was about 36 at 1:30 yesterday afternoon here in Regina. So, you know, here in Regina, we must have got close to setting a record.
1: 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Here's a James Allen behind the mic moment with James' daughter, Bobby Allen.
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1: 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From the Sask Today newsroom, I'm Corey Atkinson with your 6:20 CKRM News. Eight Saskatchewan healthcare facilities experienced service disruptions yesterday, the Saskatchewan Health Authority reported. Temporary emergency department closures or reduced hours took place in Bigger, Broadview, Davidson, Maidstone, and Turtleford. Existing service disruptions also continued at CAMSAC, Wolseley, and Wilkie. The SHA said every effort had been made to keep emergency services operating, but temporary disruptions were implemented only when staffing shortages, physician vacancies, scheduled vacations, or other operational issues could not be avoided. Regina's Eastbrook neighborhood now has a new community park, with Maca Park opening yesterday during a grand event. The park includes an accessible playground built under the city's new policy, with ramps, adaptive swings, and sensory features. It also offers walking paths, a pump track, and a community garden run by a local association. Dream Development says the park reflects its goal of creating complete neighborhoods with family-friendly, inclusive public spaces. A Regina Race soldier says teamwork was the biggest reward from competing in a demanding 100-kilometer military march in Latvia. Corporal Damon Burfitt was one of 10 Canadian soldiers taking part.

0: Battleford. The man died, and police say a second motorcycle rider was taken to a hospital with non-life-threatening injuries. Police say the man's family has been notified. The Saskatchewan Ministry of Environment says the risk of rabies in wild bats remains low, with about 3% testing positive in the province. Officials say bats become more active in the late summer and fall, and people should seek medical advice immediately after any possible exposure. Because bat bites can be difficult to detect, the ministry recommends contacting a doctor or Healthline 811 if a bat is found in a bedroom. Prompt treatment is highly effective at preventing rabies. And the Calgary Stampede is more than a rodeo. It's a runway for Western fashion that politicians strut down each year.
1: At the Calgary Stampede, political image is stitched into every cowboy hat, belt buckle, and pair of boots. Fashion experts say leaders use Western wear to show they understand Alberta's culture and can relate to the crowd. Conservative leader Pierre Poilievre drew attention this year with a shiny white embroidered shirt and matching hat, sparking online jokes and comparisons to a Ken doll. Prime Minister Mark Carney took a more cautious approach, gradually upgrading from runners to brown boots. Now experts say the outfits may look playful, but they are carefully chosen visual messages that can help politicians fit in or make them stand out for the wrong reasons. David Augustine, The Canadian Press.
0: And that was your 620 CKRM News. Read more stories from around your community and around the province at sasktoday.ca and 620ckrm.com.
2: Good morning, I'm Benny Walchuk. The Saskatchewan Roughriders wrapped up week number 6 on the wire-to-wire 38-7 win over the Hamilton Tiger Cats in a scorching Sunday at Mosaic Stadium. The Green and Whites improved to 4-1 on the season. Quarterback Trevor Harris says they're just finding ways to win football games.
3: There's going to be games where we lean into the passing game. We need to do a bunch. And there's going to be games where we lean into the run game and we lean into the defense. And that's kind of what team football is. It's the ultimate team sport.
2: The Riders will return to action after their bye week on July 23rd, hosting the Edmonton Elks. Western Canadian Baseball League yesterday, the Regina Red Sox fell in a tight one at Curry Field by a score of 8-7 to the Okotoks Dogs. Elsewhere, the Moose Jaw Miller Express, now winners of 7 straight, they beat the Brooks Bombers 18-11. Right on their heels, though, the Saskatoon Berries, who won their 4 straight as they beat the Swift Current 57s 10-1 at Cairns Fields. Berries and Moose Jaw now tied atop the East Division with identical 25-11 records. Elsewhere yesterday, the Weyburn Beavers blanked the Lethbridge Bulls 1-0. Speaking of baseball, the first Canadian off the board in this past weekend's 2026 MLB draft was from right here in Saskatchewan. Former Saskatoon Berry and Carnduff product quarterback was selected 26th overall by the Atlanta Braves. Speaking of the majors, Manny Machado singled in the tying run in the 8th, and Ty France's sacrifice brought in the go-ahead run as San Diego rallied to beat the Toronto Blue Jays 5-4. The Jays will head into the MLB All-Star break with a 45-51 record. The All-Star game festivities will begin tonight in Philadelphia with the Home Run Derby. And St. Walburg's J.B. Labakane is a Calgary Stampede champion. He captured his first-ever Rangeland Derby Championship yesterday as the greatest outdoor show on earth wrapped up in Calgary. And that's your sports. Get the latest on your team delivered right to your phone with the Sports Cage Insider Report. 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
4: Taking a peek at today's forecast, mostly sunny with a high of 28. Partly cloudy tonight, dropping down to 16. Tomorrow, partly to mostly sunny and a high of 26. On Wednesday, spotty showers, high of 24. Thursday, partly to mostly sunny, high of 26. And on Friday, mostly sunny, high of 28. Around the province this morning, it's 17 in Assiniboia, Swift Current 18, 17 in Saskatoon, Yorkton-Melville 22, Broadview-Mooseman 23 along with Estevan. It's 19 in Weyburn, mostly cloudy Moose Jaw 17. Regina right now, mostly cloudy, wind out of the west at 5, humidity 90%. It's 18.
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0: The voice of Saskatchewan, 620 CKR Ram. I'm a road hammer from the Road Hammers, and at least one of the Road Hammers will be part of Heartstrings and Honky Tonks, proudly presented by 620 CKR Ram and Billick Financial. Clayton Bellamy is going to be part of this, along with Dan Davidson, the Johnner Brothers, Kelsey Kulik, and Michelle Wright, including the 2025 SCMA Emerging Artist of the Year, Evan Baxter. And we want you to be part of this, too. It's coming up September 21st at Dark Hall. It's going to be kind of like a Nashville-style songwriters round, or some people call it a guitar pull. And you can be part of the broadcast, too, because this is going to be going over the radio at the same time. It's going to be from 7 till 9 on September the 21st. Gloria and I will be hosting it. We read the commercials live. It's just a hoot. It's a really good time. And they tell some of the stories behind the songs. If you want to come on down to Dark Hall, you can watch it in person, kind of an intimate sort of concert. And if you've never been to Dark Hall, this is one of the finest venues in all of Saskatchewan to watch live music. Those tickets are only $56.50, and they are on sale right now. So if you want to grab your tickets, you can get them at the Dark Hall box office or go to heartstringsandhonkytonks.com.
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2: Good morning. The 2026 Grassland Sheep Exhibition is coming up fast, July 17th to the 19th at the Humboldt Uniplex. The event is an opportunity for sheep breeders to showcase their seed stock to commercial producers. The general public is also invited to check out the sheep, lambs, stock dog demonstrations, and the Fiber Festival. Chad Holland from Hanley is the president of the Saskatchewan Sheep Breeders Association. He says Humboldt is an ideal location for the Grassland Sheep Exhibition.
3: Yeah, it's a really good venue. It works really good. The organizers at the Humboldt Uniplex at the Elger Peterson Arena have been absolutely phenomenal to work with. The facilities are top-notch. It's a central location for the province for people coming from all around the province. Easy accessibility. The amenities in the city have been really good. It's just a really nice place to gather, and it keeps it kind of a smaller town personal feel, but yet in a venue that suits us quite well.
2: Sheep producers from BC, Alberta, Saskatchewan, and Manitoba will be attending, and again, the public can check it out.
3: Yeah, absolutely. We have shearing competitions. We have a fiber festival going on. There's a trade show with all sorts of sheep-related products. There's nutrition that's going on there for people that are in the industry of feeding animals. There's a lot of things on offer there. We have lamb for people to try and eat. It's just a fun event for people to bring the family out to. You can come, the kids can see sheep, pet sheep. Everybody is very friendly to have people come and just experience livestock, which is something that the urban areas we're trying to focus on and have people understand where their food comes from. We have a very strong showing of juniors on Sunday morning where there'll be, you know, probably 60 to 70 kids showing their projects. I think there's over 145, 150 sheep entered in the junior show, and that is open to all ages of kids. You'll see 2 and 3 year old kids out there trucking along, dragging a lamb behind them, or sometimes the lamb dragging them along, but it's always fun.
2: Once again, the Grassland Sheep Exhibition is coming up this Friday through Sunday in Humboldt at the Uniplex. And that's the Morning Farm Show. I'm Ryan Young. Have a nice day.
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0: from Little Big Town on the Voice of Saskatchewan, 620 CKRM. Welcome to Monday. Cody Clyden with you. Bright-eyed, bushy-tailed after a long, hot weekend out at Country Thunder, Saskatchewan. It was a lot of fun, though. Nice to catch up with some familiar faces out there. 652, 18 degrees under a mostly cloudy sky, and 28 is our high for today, and it's going to be sunny, but not nearly as hot as it was yesterday, thankfully. And you know something I noticed out there? There was some kissing going on at Country Thunder, Saskatchewan. Couples in love, or at least 24-hour couples in love, perhaps. But during those slower songs, there was some smooching going on. Not quite like this couple in Brazil, though. Renato Gaia and his girlfriend, Naira Ribeiro de Marins, kissed 195 times in 30 seconds. They've been named the world's fastest kissers, and now they want to break the record for the most kissing in 1 minute. You know, here in Canada, we call that a meeting with the boss. Yeah, lots of cheek kissing going on there.
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1: Good morning, Saskatchewan. It's 7 o'clock. From the Sask Today newsroom, I'm Corey Atkinson with your 620 CKRM News. The Saskatchewan Health Authority reported service disruptions at 8 healthcare facilities across the province on July 12th. Temporary emergency department disruptions affected hospitals in Bigger, Broadview, Davidson, Maidstone, and Turtleford. Meanwhile, reduced or suspended emergency services continued at CAMSAC, Wolseley, and Wilkie under existing long-term changes. The SHA said it had worked to maintain emergency care whenever possible, but staffing shortages, physician vacancies, planned absences, and other operational challenges require temporary changes to service availability. A new community park in Regina's Eastbrook neighborhood has opened, highlighted by an accessible playground designed for all users. Maca Park was officially opened yesterday by Dream Developments. The site features wheelchair-friendly structures, smooth surfacing, and sensory play areas, along with a pump track, green spaces, and a community garden. Developers say the park will support the growing neighborhood and provide inclusive recreation options for families, with benefits expected to last for years. A Regina-raised member of the Canadian Armed Forces says an international military march taught him the value of teamwork beyond borders. Corporal Damon Burfitt competed in Latvia's 100-kilometer Zemitana march with Canadian, Latvian, and other NATO soldiers. He said the challenging event showed him that people from different countries have more in common than he expected. Burfitt overcame fatigue late in the race to finish first and said the friendships formed during the event were the greatest reward. A group for Alberta Independence brought supporters together for a pancake breakfast yesterday. John Tomkinson was among those chowing down and chatting with others who believe Alberta should split from Canada. Tomkinson says he believes the political climate in the province is changing.
2: The overwhelming support that we see doesn't match the polls. When we're out at parades, the community, the people that are afraid to answer questions or afraid to talk, are really quick to give you a thumbs up, give you a smile, give you a wink, and ask for a small Alberta flag or a big one.
1: At the same time, Prime Minister Mark Carney flipped pancakes at another event, with some people there expressing their support for Canada. And actor Sam Neill has passed away. Best known for his role in a number of the Jurassic Park movies, Neill also starred alongside Sean Connery in The Hunt for Red October and the critically acclaimed film The Piano. More from ABC's Sophie Flay.
3: To millions, he was Dr. Alan Grant.
4: It's a dinosaur.
3: The reluctant hero of Steven Spielberg's Jurassic Park. Sam Neill, the actor who brought quiet gravity to some of the biggest films of his generation, has died. Born in Northern Ireland and raised in New Zealand, Neill's career spanned more than 50 years. In 2023, he revealed he'd been treated for blood cancer. Earlier this year, Neill revealed that he was cancer-free after a groundbreaking treatment. Sam Neill was 78.
1: That was your 620 CKRM News. Read more stories from around your community and around the province at sasktoday.ca and 620ckrm.com.
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6: Good morning, I'm Benny Walchuk. The Saskatchewan Roughriders sport a 4-1 record for their third consecutive season after routing the Hamilton Tiger Cats 38-7 yesterday on a toasty Sunday at Mosaic Stadium. A.J. Ouellette gained 83 yards and 18 carries after missing the previous two games with an injury. Riders quarterback Trevor Harris was happy to have his running mate back.
7: Everybody knows how good of a runner he is, but people don't realize how good he is in pass protection, how good he is at stretching and cutting an outside zone, how patient he is in the gap scheme game. Those are little things that, you know, to the untrained football eye, wouldn't understand, you know, how patient he is in the run game.
6: Riders will return to action after their bye week on July 23rd against the Edmonton Elks. To baseball, where 5 Saskatchewan teams are in action in the WCBL yesterday. Regina Red Sox fell 8-7 to the Okotoks Dogs at Curry Fields. The Saskatoon Berries won their 4th straight, rolling past Moose Jaw 10-1. Moose Jaw Miller Express got their 25th win of the season, outslugging the Brooks Bombers 18-11, and the Weyburn Beavers blanked the Lethbridge Bulls 1-0. Meanwhile, Carnduff's Carter Beck has made history. The former Saskatoon Berries outfielder was selected 26th overall by the Atlanta Braves in this past weekend's MLB draft as he became the highest drafted player ever from Saskatchewan. Speaking of the majors, the Toronto Blue Jays will head into the All-Star break after a 5-4 loss to the San Diego Padres. Toronto enters the break with a 45-51 record. Meanwhile, Dylan Cease has been named the American League starting pitcher for tomorrow's Major League Baseball All-Star game in Philadelphia. And that's your sports. Don't miss any of the action and chances to win. Get the Sports Cage Insider's Report. 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
5: 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Taking a peek at today's forecast, mostly sunny with a high of 28. Partly cloudy tonight, dropping down to 16. Tomorrow, partly to mostly sunny and a high of 26. On Wednesday, spotty showers, high of 24. Thursday, partly to mostly sunny, high of 26. And on Friday, mostly sunny, high of 28. Around the province this morning, it's 17 in Assiniboia. Swift Current 18, 17 in Saskatoon. Yorkton Melville 22, Broadview Mooseman 23, along with Estevan. It's 19 in Weyburn, mostly cloudy Moose Jaw 17. Regina right now, mostly cloudy, wind out of the west at 5, humidity 90%. It's 18.
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5: Rise and shine, 7:08. I'm Cody Clayton. Congratulations to Spencer Dick of Regina. Won himself a $40 gift card last week from Crawford's No Frills. And you could be a winner on July 24th. Text the word lemonade. Lemonade right now to 936-6262 on the Prairie Land Rentals text line. And you too will be qualified for the gift card. Again, that draw coming up on Friday, July 24th. Clear sailing on the highways this morning. If you see something other drivers should know about, you can call or text me, 936-6262.

0: CKRM. Oh my goodness, congratulations on 100 years of being on the air. That's incredible. Thank you for the way that you just supported the heartbeat of Canadian country music for all these years. We are so grateful for you, and congratulations.
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0: White horse to Neil Towns on the Voice of Saskatchewan, 620 CKRM, 17 minutes after 7 o'clock. And here we are, Country Thunder is all done for another year. And how about a tip of the cap to all the volunteers, the organizers, and security for standing out there in that heat all weekend long. They deserve a standing ovation, I think. My goodness. And it went off without a hitch, so congratulations to all involved. Riley Green, Creed, Lainey Wilson, and Cameron Whitcomb, they got everybody up and having a great time. Every year there's an artist that really surprises me, somebody that maybe I'm not too familiar with. And for me, this year, that artist was Max McNown. Wow. That guy is good. He put on one heck of a show last night just before Lainey Wilson. Cameron Whitcomb, well, not my style of music, but a lot of people do like him. A lot of people were all about Cameron Whitcomb, so that was good. But here's the question I'd like to throw out to you this morning. Who would you like to see out there next year? Who's on the top of your list? If you were organizing Country Thunder 2027, who are you going to put out there? You can drop me a text at 936-6262. Aaron at McBids is with us this morning. Aaron, who would you, if you were organizing Country Thunder, who would get you out there?
1: Oh, man. I'm not the biggest music buff, so I don't know who I'd want out there, to be honest with you.
0: George Strait. I have a feeling you'd probably book George Strait, no problem.
1: That would be a good one.
0: Yeah.
1: Yep.
0: Wouldn't that be something if they could get him out there next year?
1: No kidding.
0: Oof. Well, let's talk about a truck sale that McBids is happening. What's going on with this?
1: Well, it's not online yet, but I was busy on Saturday picturing. We've got 10 gravel trucks and trailers coming. And so we'll see that posted very shortly, but something to look forward to. Got 5 Peterbilts and a couple Kenworths and a few others in there. So that'll be an exciting sale. And prior to that will be our monthly sale, and man, is there some cool stuff in there.
0: What kind of items have you got in there?
1: We've got packers, we've got pavers, we've got a mini excavator, we've got a 2012 Dodge Laramie 2500 diesel, we've got an F-350 diesel, we've got some box trucks, there's corral panels, barbed wire. You name it, there's something for everybody in there.
0: I think I've seen all those items out at Country Thunder over the weekend, too. So.
1: I'm sure you did.
0: Hey, if somebody wants more information and to maybe list a sale, how can they do that? Where's the best place to go?
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0: It's 7:22, taking a look at the forecast from Precision Weather. Mostly sunny today. Wind out of the north, 15 to 25 kilometers an hour, and a high of 28. A few clouds floating around tonight, low down to 16. Tomorrow, partly to mostly sunny, 26. On Wednesday, spotty showers with a high of 24. Thursday, partly to mostly sunny with a high of 26. Sunshine Friday, high 28. I think it's fair to say we are in the dog days of summer. Heat warnings are in effect this morning yet for Broadview, Estevan, and Weyburn. I have a feeling, though, that those might wear off here pretty soon. 19 at Assiniboia, Swift Current 17, 18 Saskatoon, Yorkton and Melville both at 22, 23s in Broadview and Mooseman, 25 at Estevan, it's 22 at Weyburn, mostly cloudy, Moose Jaw 18. Regina right now, mostly cloudy, wind out of the west-northwest at 6, humidity 88%, 19

0: Josh, She Don't Know She's Beautiful on the Voice of Saskatchewan, 620 CKRM, 726. Our question this morning, who would you like to see out at Country Thunder next year? And we got a text here from the 515, which I think is a Regina number. Anyway, they'd like to see Zach Top. 100% yes, I would be all in on Zach Top. He's kind of like a young Mark Chestnut, really bringing back that 90s country sound. So yeah, I'm in on Zach Top. What about you? If you were planning Country Thunder 2027, who are you bringing in? Who is at the top of your list? 936-6262. That's the number to text. It's the Prairie Land Rentals text line. Coming up after 7:30, we're going to find out who won Pick the Score for that $200 gift card to SaskTel. And we're going to play Pick the Score later on.
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1: Good morning, Saskatchewan. It's 7:30. From the Sask Today newsroom, I'm Corey Atkinson with your 620 CKRM News. Service disruptions affected 8 Saskatchewan healthcare facilities yesterday, according to the Saskatchewan Health Authority. Temporary emergency department disruptions occurred in Bigger, Broadview, Davidson, Maidstone, and Turtleford because of staffing challenges. Longer-term emergency department service reductions also remained in place at CAMSAC, Wolseley, and Wilkie. The SHSN temporary disruptions were used only as a last resort when staffing shortages, physician vacancies, planned vacations, or other operational issues made it necessary. A new large-scale community park has officially opened in Regina's Eastbrook neighborhood, featuring the city's first fully accessible playground. Dream Developments held a grand opening for Maca Park on Sunday. The playground includes smooth rubber surfacing, wide pathways, and wheelchair-accessible swings and sensory panels. The park also has a pump track, green space, and a community garden. Developers say the park is designed to offer inclusive recreation and long-term benefits for the neighborhood. A Regina raised Canadian soldier is reflecting on an international military competition that tested both endurance and teamwork.

0: a groundbreaking treatment. Sam Neill was 78.
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4: Good morning, I'm Benny Walchuk. The Saskatchewan Roughriders wrapped up week number 6 on the wire-to-wire 38-7 win over the Hamilton Tigercats in a scorching Sunday at Mosaic Stadium. The Green and Whites improved to 4-1 on the season. Quarterback Trevor Harris says they're just finding ways to win football games.
5: There's going to be games where we lean into the passing game. We need to do a bunch. And there's going to be games where we lean into the run game and we lean into the defense. And that's kind of what team football is. It's the ultimate team sport.
4: The Riders will return to action after their bye week on July 23rd, hosting the Edmonton Elks. Western Canadian Baseball League yesterday, the Regina Red Sox fell in a tight one at Curry Field by a score of 8-7 to the Okotoks Dogs. Elsewhere, the Moose Jaw Miller Express, now winners of 7 straight, they beat the Brooks Bombers 18-11. Right on their heels, though, the Saskatoon Berries, who won their 4 straight as they beat the Swift Current 57s 10-1 at Cairns Fields. Berries and Moose Jaw now tied atop the East Division with identical 25-11 records. Elsewhere yesterday, the Weyburn Beavers blanked the Lethbridge Bulls 1-0. Speaking of baseball, the first Canadian off the board in this past weekend's 2026 MLB draft was from right here in Saskatchewan. Former Saskatoon Berry and Carnduff product quarterback was selected 26th overall by the Atlanta Braves. Speaking of the majors, Manny Machado singled in the tying run in the 8th, and Ty France's sacrifice brought in the go-ahead run as San Diego rallied to beat the Toronto Blue Jays 5-4. The Jays will head into the MLB All-Star break with a 45-51 record. The All-Star game festivities will begin tonight in Philadelphia with the Home Run Derby. And St. Walburg's J.B. Labuschagne is a Calgary Stampede champion. He captured his first-ever Rangeland Derby Championship yesterday as the greatest outdoor show on earth wrapped up in Calgary. And that's your sports. Get the latest on your team delivered right to your phone with the Sports Cage Insider Report. 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
6: 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Sunshine and blue sky today. Wind out of the north 15 to 25, high of 28. For tonight, partly cloudy, low down to 16. Partly to mostly sunny tomorrow, high of 26. Wednesday, spotty showers 24. Thursday, partly to mostly sunny with a high of 26. And on Friday, mostly sunny, high of 28. Around the province this morning, it's 21 in Assiniboia, Swift Current 18, Saskatoon 19, Yorkton Melville 23, Broadview Mooseman, and Weyburn all at 24. 27 in Estevan, it's 20 in Moose Jaw. Regina right now, partly sunny, wind out of the west-northwest 17, humidity 77%. It's 21.
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11: Hi, it's Norm from Quill Plains Chevrolet in Wadena. 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Keep

0: Voice of Saskatchewan, 620 CKR, Ram Tanya Tucker with walking shoes. And I had my walking shoes on all weekend long. They're pretty dusty. And between the amount of walking I did at Country Thunder and that incredible heat, I think I'm down about 25 pounds. Holy smokes, that was a spicy one. I was talking to a lot of people yesterday, and they were saying they think that was the hottest Country Thunder that they can remember anyway. I don't know if it was the hottest ever, but it's got to be up there, that's for sure. And it was a warm one yesterday, too, for that Saskatchewan Rough Rider game. But the heat seemed to not affect the Saskatchewan Rough Riders, that's for sure. They had a real commanding win, which was nice to see. So right now, we are going to play Pick the Score for a chance to win tickets to the next Saskatchewan Rough Riders home game and win a $200 gift card courtesy of SaskTel. So they're off this week. They got to cool down. That's what's got to happen. So they're off this week. That means the next game is not until July the 23rd when Edmonton comes to town. And we want to know what you think the score will be for a chance to win tickets and that $200 gift card. We're going to go with caller number 4. Caller number 4, you get to play Pick the Score. 936-6262, toll-free, 1-866-767-0620.
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0: be nice to be able to go back in time sometimes. That's Randy Travis going back to 1982 with 620 CKRM. It's 8:50. We have got Wayne Kyle on the line. How are you today, Wayne?
1: I'm fine, thank you. And you?
0: Not too bad at all. I don't think I've ever talked to you before, Wayne. Where are you calling from?
1: From the big city of Balcony.
0: Never heard of it. Is it nearby?
1: It's that small town east of the city of Regina with the best pool in the world.
0: The best what in the world?
1: Swimming pool. Beautiful.
0: Oh.
1: Brand new swimming pool.
0: I thought you said the best bulls in the world. I'm going, I haven't seen many bulls around Balcony any time I've been out there.
1: Yeah, I'm looking in the right place.
0: Well, Wayne, what do you think the score is going to be between the Riders and the Elks on July 23rd?
1: I got 36 for the Riders, 24 for BC.
0: For Edmonton.
1: I mean Edmonton, yeah.
0: Alrighty, you got yourself a pair of tickets there, Wayne. Thanks very much. And if you're the closest without going over, you've got that $200 gift card to SaskTel. Or from SaskTel, I guess. Right now, we're going to head out to Smart Investing Solutions. Brian Golly is with us right now. Brian, how was your hot weekend?
2: It was a hot weekend. We were just busy trying to stay cool.
0: Yeah, it was a good weekend just to hang out in the air conditioning. I said, you know, many years ago, I said I would never get an air conditioner for my house because I thought, you know, here in Saskatchewan, you only get like a couple of days or a couple of weeks of really warm temperatures. Well, when I bought my house, it came with central air, and boy, have I ever eaten those words ever since, you know. Wonderful thing to have.
2: Yeah, it most definitely is, especially on a weekend like that.
0: How about the markets today, Brian? Are they hot too?
2: They're kind of quiet here to start off the first trading day of the week. TSX in Toronto, down about 12 points, trading at 35,292. Dow New York's down 16 points, trading at 52,620. And the S&P's off 20 at 75.52. Canadian dollar's higher by 0.41 of a basis point, trading at 70.71 cents compared to the U.S. dollar. And we're mixed on the commodity side. Oil's up by $3.28, trading at $74.69 U.S. a barrel. And gold's off about $95 this morning, trading at $4,006.05 U.S. an ounce.
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0: Good morning, Saskatchewan. It's 9 o'clock. From the Sask Today newsroom, I'm Corey Atkinson with your 620 CKRM News. Service disruptions affected 8 Saskatchewan healthcare facilities yesterday, according to the Saskatchewan Health Authority. Temporary emergency department disruptions occurred in Bigger, Broadview, Davidson, Maidstone, and Turtleford because of staffing challenges. Longer-term emergency department service reductions also remained in place at CAMSAC, Wolseley, and Wilkie. The SHSN temporary disruptions were used only as a last resort when staffing shortages, physician vacancies, planned vacations, or other operational issues made it necessary. A new large-scale community park is officially opened in Regina's Eastbrook neighborhood, featuring the city's first fully accessible playground. Dream Developments held a grand opening for Maca Park on Sunday. The playground includes smooth rubber surfacing, wide pathways, and wheelchair-accessible swings and sensory panels. The park also has a pump track, green space, and a community garden. Developers say the park is designed to offer inclusive recreation and long-term benefits for the neighborhood. A Regina raised Canadian soldier is reflecting on an international military competition that tested both endurance and teamwork. Corporal Damon Burfitt joined Canadian, Latvian, and other NATO soldiers in Latvia's 100-kilometer Zemitana March. Burfitt said the event changed his view of serving alongside troops from other countries, showing they shared many of the same values. Despite struggling through parts of the march, he finished strong and won the race, crediting support from fellow soldiers along the way. Supporters of the Alberta independence movement gathered on the last day of the Calgary Stampede for a pancake breakfast. John Tomkinson brought along a trailer carrying a parade float with a perimeter of Alberta flags that surrounded a pumpjack and a grain flour.
1: There's been a lot of fear across Alberta. There's been a lot of fear of individuals to fly the flag. I think that the climate in the province is changing overwhelmingly, and to support events like this, I think it makes a big difference.
0: Tomkinson pointed to a canceled parade last month. Organizers for the event in Sundre, Alberta, rejected a pro-Alberta float, hoping to be cautious and apolitical. It was canceled with organizers citing harassment over the rejection. And renewed fighting between the United States and Iran could reignite inflation concerns for the Bank of Canada. The central bank is set to make its fifth interest rate decision of the year on Wednesday. Inflation topped 3% in May thanks to higher gas prices from the Iran war. Tony Stillo of Oxford Economics says new strikes over the past week between the nations threaten to push gas prices higher again.
2: This is exactly the risk that we still continue to highlight, a re-escalation, we see a resurgence in prices, and those concerns that the Bank of Canada had in their last meeting saying we have to be ready to react in either direction. And that's where, unfortunately, we may be back again.
0: The Bank of Canada is widely expected to leave its benchmark interest rate unchanged at 2.25% for a sixth straight time this week. And that was your 620 CKRM News. Read more stories from around your community and around the province at sasktoday.ca and 620ckrm.com.
3: Good morning, I'm Benny Walchuk. The Saskatchewan Roughriders sport a 4-1 record for their third consecutive season after routing the Hamilton Tiger Cats 38-7 yesterday on a toasty Sunday at Mosaic Stadium. A.J. Ouellette gained 83 yards and 18 carries after missing the previous two games with an injury. Riders quarterback Trevor Harris was happy to have his running mate back.
4: Everybody knows how good of a runner he is, but people don't realize how good he is in pass protection, how good he is at stretching and cutting an outside zone, how patient he is in the gap scheme game. Those are little things that, you know, to the untrained football eye, wouldn't understand, you know, how patient he is in the run game.
3: Riders will return to action after their bye week on July 23rd against the Edmonton Elks. To baseball, where 5 Saskatchewan teams are in action in the WCBL yesterday. Regina Red Sox fell 8-7 to the Okotoks Dogs at Curry Fields. The Saskatoon Berries won their 4th straight, rolling past Moose Jaw 10-1. Moose Jaw Miller Express got their 25th win of the season, outslugging the Brooks Bombers 18-11, and the Weyburn Beavers blanked the Lethbridge Bulls 1-0. Meanwhile, Carnduff's Carter Beck has made history. The former Saskatoon Berries outfielder was selected 26th overall by the Atlanta Braves in this past weekend's MLB draft, as he became the highest drafted player ever from Saskatchewan. Speaking of the majors, the Toronto Blue Jays will head into the All-Star break after a 5-4 loss to the San Diego Padres. Toronto enters the break with a 45-51 record. Meanwhile, Dylan Cease has been named the American League starting pitcher for tomorrow's Major League Baseball All-Star game in Philadelphia. And that's your sports. Don't miss any of the action and chances to win. Get the Sports Cage Insider's Report. 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
5: Sunshine and blue sky today. Wind out of the north 15 to 25, high of 28. For tonight, partly cloudy, low down to 16, partly to mostly sunny tomorrow, high of 26. Wednesday, spotty showers 24. Thursday, partly to mostly sunny with a high of 26. And on Friday, mostly sunny, high of 28. Around the province this morning, it's 21 in Assiniboia, Swift Current 18, Saskatoon 19, Yorkton Melville 23, Broadview Mooseman, and Weyburn all at 24. 27 in Estevan, it's 20 in Moose Jaw. Regina right now, partly sunny, wind out of the west-northwest 17, humidity 77%, it's 21.
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Maybe she'll change her mind from the Johnners on the Voice of Saskatchewan, 620 CKRM. What do you think? Is it time for the Johnners to grace the stage again at Country Thunder Saskatchewan in 2027? We've been throwing that question out there. Who would you like to see at Country Thunder in 2027? Now that the 2026 event is all wrapped up, you can drop me a text, 936-6262. And how about a big shout out to all the volunteers, organizers, and those security guards and the police for standing out in that heat and the stifling heat and the sunshine all weekend long. Oh, that was pretty intense. So good job. This is Doug Stone from 620 CKRM.

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0: in my eyes like a Highland steer on the Voice of Saskatchewan, 620 CKR Ram. It's 929 with Kotick Lydon. You got to hand it to these Taylor Swift fans. They're pretty intense. They're pretty passionate. They'll even buy garbage if it's linked to Taylor Swift. And after the big wedding at Madison Square Garden, a New York City artist got all dressed up and went out and collected trash from outside the arena that was supposedly inside. He got things like cigarette butts, plastic straws, plastic bags, candy wrappers, and fabric scraps, even an ovulation test kit. He turned the items into 50 small sculptures for $25 each. Larger items went for $100. And can you believe this? He's sold out of everything. Literally, one man's trash is another man's treasure.
1: Congrats. You grabbed your ticket. 100 years in one night is officially sold out. We can't wait to celebrate 620 CKRM's 100th anniversary with you on July 18th at Kinexus Arts Center. While we count down the days, keep listening for stories from the last 100 years. You never know what classic moments might pop up, and your classic moment can be next. Got a memory? Leave a voicemail at 306-546-6230. That's 306-546-6230. 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
0: 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For today, mostly sunny and a high of 28. Partly cloudy tonight, low down to 16. Tomorrow, partly to mostly sunny, high of 26. Not much for wind this week, which would be nice. On Wednesday, spotty showers. High of 24. Thursday, partly to mostly sunny, 26. And mostly sunny on Friday, with a high of 28. That heat warning remains in effect for the Broadview, Estevan, and Weyburn regions. Assiniboia 22, 21 in Swift Current, Saskatoon 20, Yorkton, Melville 24, Broadview, Mooseman 25. It's 29 in Estevan, Weyburn 25, partly sunny Moose Jaw 22. In the capital this morning, it is partly sunny, wind out of the north-northwest 18, humidity at

0: Rodeo Queen from Jade Eagleson, 620 CKRM. Our sports queen around here is joining me right now.
1: I like that.
0: Tegan Witko.
1: Yeah. Sports queen.
0: Do I bow to you, the sports queen?
1: I mean, after the heat I was exposed to yesterday, maybe.
0: Well, that's why I brought you in here, because I want to know, I was watching the game at a friend's campsite yesterday afternoon.
1: Not a good old Country Thunder.
0: Yeah, and they were talking about how it was about 50 degrees Celsius or close to it at field level, and you were down there. How did you handle it?
1: I wore very thick-soled shoes, because otherwise my feet might have melted to the turf. And I was on the shady side for the most part of the game, on the Riders sideline. Mm-hmm. I will say, Cody, at one point in the first quarter, when you still had full sun on the Hamilton Tiger Cat sideline, I decided to take a little, saunter over there. Big mistake. Because as you walked around the back of the end zone, because I went on, I guess it was the north side, as you were walking, you could feel the temperature increasing with every step you took.
0: Yeah.
1: And then as you got into the sunlight, it was like hitting you with a brick wall of heat. They had a thermometer on the field level on the Hamilton Tiger Cats sideline that only went up to 50 degrees Celsius. It topped out and could not go any further. That is how hot it was.
0: And you think of all the hot or the heavy gear that the players have on.
1: And those poor old linemen.
0: Oh.
1: Like, we looked it up yesterday. I believe it was Luke Mullender up in the broadcast booth said that you could lose anywhere from 7 to 13 pounds just by shedding off that water weight sweating.
0: Oh, my goodness.
1: It was a lot of hydration yesterday, that's for sure.
0: And how are you feeling after everything? Because you discovered you have a bit of a reaction to the heat.
1: Yeah, I might have come back with some hives. So if you're watching the call-in show yesterday on our stream or 620 CKRM, you probably would have noticed my one eye was pretty swollen. Just a little reaction to the heat. My body doesn't like it. I'm from Saskatchewan, Cody, okay? I'm used to minus 30, not plus 50.
0: Was it just a rash, or do you think it was hives? Because hives are typically really itchy.
1: They were very itchy.
0: Oh, it was?
1: Yeah,
0: okay.
1: All down the legs, all down the arms. I know Wes Cates, who was on the call-in show with us, he was hunting everywhere in this building for Benadryl.
0: Yeah.
1: So I could get through the show.
0: So that's a new allergy you have.
1: Yeah.
0: That's a fun discovery.
1: About the only one I think I have. Yeah. So I'm pretty lucky thus far, but... Noted. I will take air conditioning breaks if it ever gets that hot again at a Rider game.
0: Good job over the weekend. And
1: right back at you, buddy. You're out of Country Thunder.
0: Are you doing the cage today?
1: I am.
0: And any hints as to what's coming up, or are you still working on it?
1: The one and only Darian Durant will be joining us just after 5, as he always does on Monday. And we have so much to talk about with Darian on this one. Believe it or not, rounding the corner and kind of getting towards the end of the Regina Red Sox season. So we're going to have another Red Sox report today. And then I'm also going to have Brendan McGuire join us on the show. We're about a month out from the start of the Regina Rams regular season. So we're going to talk to him a little bit about what he saw in the CFL this week. And of course, the preparations coming up to, the Canada West season.
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0: 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And here's Brad Stenberg from 2S Auctioneers with one of his favorite memories.
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0: and Great Big C from Country's Greatest Hits, 620 CKRM. 9:53, I'm Cody Glidden, and we are very excited to present Heartstrings and Honky Tonks. This is also in partnership with Billick Financial, and this is going to be a lot of fun. Gloria Evans and I will be hosting this. It's like a Nashville-style songwriters round, sometimes called a guitar pull, and you get to be part of this as well. Kind of an intimate sort of show over at Dark Hall on September the 21st, and there's some big names coming out for this. Michelle Wright, Kelsey Kulick, who was just on the Country Thunder main stage yesterday, the Johnners, Dan Davidson, and Clayton Bellamy. So those are just a few of the guests that will be there. And it's not only going to be live on the radio, but it's going to be happening at Dark Hall, and we get to read the commercials live. It's just like a good old-fashioned live radio show from the Grand Ole Opry. And if you'd like to go to it, it's $56.50 for tickets. 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

0: Good morning, Saskatchewan. It's 10 o'clock. From the Sask Today newsroom, I'm Corey Atkinson with your 620 CKRM News. Good morning, Saskatchewan. It's 6:30. From the Sask Today newsroom, I'm Corey Atkinson with your 620 CKRM News. Eight Saskatchewan healthcare facilities experienced service disruptions yesterday, the Saskatchewan Health Authority reported. Temporary emergency department closures or reduced hours took place in Bigger, Broadview, Davidson, Maidstone, and Turtleford. Existing service disruptions also continued at CAMSAC, Wolseley, and Wilkie. The SHA said every effort had been made to keep emergency services operating, but temporary disruptions were implemented only when staffing shortages, physician vacancies, scheduled vacations, or other operational issues could not be avoided. Regina's Eastbrook neighborhood now has a new community park, with Maca Park opening yesterday during a grand event. The park includes an accessible playground built under the city's new policy, with ramps, adaptive swings, and sensory features. It also offers walking paths, a pump track, and a community garden run by a local association. Dream Development says the park reflects its goal of creating complete neighborhoods with family-friendly, inclusive public spaces. A Regina Race soldier says teamwork was the biggest reward from competing in a demanding 100-kilometer military march in Latvia. Corporal Damon Burfitt was one of 10 Canadian soldiers taking part alongside Latvian and other NATO troops in the Zamatana March. Burfitt said encouragement from an Estonian soldier helped him push through the toughest part of the race. He went on to win the event and said the experience showed how strong friendships can be built across different countries. A 62-year-old man is dead after two motorcycles crashed in the province. RCMP say they responded to a call for a crash on a highway near Battleford. The man died, and police say a second motorcycle rider was taken to a hospital with non-life-threatening injuries. Police say the man's family has been notified. The Saskatchewan Ministry of Environment says the risk of rabies in wild bats remains low, with about 3% testing positive in the province. Officials say bats become more active in the late summer and fall, and people should seek medical advice immediately after any possible exposure. Because bat bites can be difficult to detect, the ministry recommends contacting a doctor or Healthline 811 if a bat is found in a bedroom. Prompt treatment is highly effective at preventing rabies. And the Calgary Stampede is more than a rodeo. It's a runway for Western fashion that politicians strut down each year.
1: At the Calgary Stampede, political image is stitched into every cowboy hat, belt buckle, and pair of boots. Fashion experts say leaders use Western wear to show they understand Alberta's culture and can relate to the crowd. Conservative leader Pierre Poilievre drew attention this year with a shiny white embroidered shirt and matching hat, sparking online jokes and comparisons to a Ken doll. Prime Minister Mark Carney took a more cautious approach, gradually upgrading from runners to brown boots. Now experts say the outfits may look playful, but they are carefully chosen visual messages that can help politicians fit in or make them stand out for the wrong reasons. David Augustine, The Canadian Press.
0: 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Sports and weather are on the way, but up next is a look at the opening grain prices.
2: Time now for the opening grain prices on 620 CKRM. The opening cash prices from Bungie are mixed this morning. Canola is up $4.80 to $7.30.45 a metric ton, and One Red Spring Wheat is down $5.76 to $2.90.17, and the rest remain unchanged. Amber Durham $2.85.20, Feed Barley $2.51.59, Kabuli Chickpeas $5.73.20, Flax $6.30.54. Red lentils, $5.16.50, oats at $190, large yellow peas, $2.62.68, and feed wheat at $2.38.71. And that's been your opening grain prices. Be sure to join me for Sask Ag today, right after the new news here on 620 CKRM.
3: Good morning, I'm Ben Uwalchuk. For the third season in a row, the Saskatchewan Roughriders have started their campaign with 4 wins in their first 5 games. Riders clobbered the Hamilton Tiger Cats 38-7 last night at Mosaic Stadium. Quarterback Trevor Harris says it was a good team win.
4: I think we did a great job of coming downhill and being physical offensively, and our defense created those turnovers and, you know, really set up the scores, you know, with the pick six and the fumble down to the one, so essentially 2 defensive touchdowns, and so it was really complimentary football. It was good stuff.
3: The Riders will enjoy their second bye week of the season this week before hosting the Edmonton Elks on July 23rd. In the WCBL yesterday, Regina Red Sox lost a tight battle 8-7 to the Okotoks Dogs. While Moose Jaw and Saskatoon are now tied atop the East Division with 25-11 records. Moose Jaw beat Brooks yesterday 18-11. The Berries hammered the Swift Current 57s 10-1. Elsewhere, the Weyburn Beavers blanked Lethbridge by a score of 1-0. Tonight, the Beavers will host the Bulls once again at Tom Lang Park. Swift Current is in Medicine Hat. Saskatchewan baseball product and former Saskatoon Barry Carterbeck made some history on the weekend. He was the highest ever Saskatchewan-born player selected as the Carnduff product went 26th overall in round number one to the Atlanta Braves. And some downtime for the Toronto Blue Jays. They'll have 4 days off before the All-Star break before hosting the Chicago White Sox on Friday. Toronto finished a West Coast road trip losing 5-4 to the San Diego Padres yesterday. Major League Baseball festivities for the All-Star break will begin with the Home Run Derby tonight at Citizens Bank Park in Philadelphia. And that's your sports. Get the latest on your team delivered right to your phone with the SportsGage Insider Report. 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
5: 10:07, precision weather, partly sunny today, and a high of 28. Clouds tonight, low down to 16. Sunshine tomorrow with a high of 26. On Wednesday, spotty showers, high of 24. Thursday, mostly sunny, 26, and sunshine on Friday with a high of 28. Around the province, the heat warnings remain in effect for the Broadview, Estevan, and Weyburn areas. It's 23 in Assiniboia, Swift Current 22, 21 Saskatoon, 24s in Yorkton and Melville, 25 in Broadview, Estevan at 30, 26 in Weyburn, a few clouds, Moose Jaw, 24. In Regina right now, it's partly sunny. The wind out of the north-northeast, 16, humidity 73%. It's 25.
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1: Hi, this is Brian Edwards from Rocklands Entertainment. I just want to wish CKRM a very happy 100th birthday. Here's to 100 more.
2: 620.

Playing country's greatest hits, 620 CKRM, Dwayne Steele and Lisa Brokop, two names on an overpass. Just after 10 o'clock, I'm Cody Clyden. Happy Monday to you. I hope you had a terrific weekend. Girls' night out, it's the Jux.

Concerns with Flies, 620 CKRM, home of the Saskatchewan Rough Riders. They certainly made a statement yesterday against Hamilton, 38-7 win, and congratulations to Andrew Miller. He won Pick the Score, got that $200 gift card from SaskTel. His score was 38-17. Another chance to play Pick the Score and win tickets to the next home game with Gloria Evans after 11.

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2: Hi, this is Blanche from Ogama. The Silly Bunch came 3 years in a row to play hockey in Ogama, and I would say it'd be in the early 80s. And one time, I know Metro and a couple of them came out to play hockey in ladies' dresses, and we thought that was pretty fun.
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0: mama's boy meets a daddy's girl. 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Unless, of course, you leave your cell phone behind, then it doesn't really help you too much. Our web poll today, should Canada follow Germany's lead and ban sick days for employees who do not have a doctor's note? Yes, no, or undecided. I'm a no on that one, and here's why. 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You just want to stay at home and be away from everybody, you know? Anyway, the majority of people so far say no. 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
0: Taking a look at precision weather for today. Partly sunny with a high of 28. A few clouds tonight, low down to 16. Partly to mostly sunny tomorrow and a high of 26 degrees. On Wednesday, spotty showers, high of 24. Thursday, partly to mostly sunny with a high of 26. And on Friday, mostly sunny with a high of 28. Taking a spin around the province, that heat warning is still in effect for the Broadview, Estevan, and Weyburn areas. It's 23 in Assiniboia, Swift Current 22, Saskatoon 21, Yorkton, Melville 24, Broadview and Mooseman at 25, already 30 in Estevan, Weyburn 26, and it's cloudy in Moose Jaw, 24. Regina, partly sunny, wind out of the north-northeast, 16. Humidity, 73%. It's 25.

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We all know this was a hot weekend. This coming week won't be nearly as hot, but still, the temperatures are going to be up there. And over the weekend, if your ice cream selection really took a hit because you were going to the freezer quite often, well, we can help you out if you're looking to purchase more frozen treats. We are giving you a chance to win a $40 gift card to Crawford's No Frills. You should see the selection of ice cream and frozen treats they got over there. All you have to do is text the word lemonade. Make sure you spell it correctly, though, so that your name goes into that draw drum. We had one here, Lenomade. That's not how you spell it or pronounce it. No, lemonade. So you text that word right now to 936-6262, and you could be the winner of that $40 gift card coming up, not this Friday, but next Friday. And think of all the ice cream you could buy with that.

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0: Electrified Soul from Emerson Drive, country's greatest hits, 620 CKRM. Cody Clayton with you. We're coming up on 11 o'clock. Colin Lovequist is going to be off for the next 2 weeks. Gloria Evans is going to be our Colin Lovequist for 2 weeks. And she's got a jam-packed number ones at one lined up for you, so you don't want to miss out on that. Plus, she's going to give you an opportunity to play Pick the Score, so you want to be listening for that cue to call. And it looks like Tegan Witko has cooled down. She was at field level for that game yesterday where it was like 50 degrees Celsius. Whew! But she looks like she's doing okay. She'll be joining you on the cage coming up at 3 o'clock. I'll be back with you bright and early tomorrow morning, 5:30, with a hot cup of coffee.
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1: You know, in the business for as long as I've been, just the partnership on the country and Western shows that we've done over the years, they've been hand in hand with us right along the way, and really couldn't have done it without the support of CKRM over the years.
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0: Good morning, Saskatchewan. It's 11 o'clock. From the Sask Today newsroom, I'm Corey Atkinson with your 620 CKRM News. The Saskatchewan Health Authority reported service disruptions at 8 healthcare facilities across the province on July 12th. Temporary emergency department disruptions affected hospitals in Bigger, Broadview, Davidson, Maidstone, and Turtleford. Meanwhile, reduced or suspended emergency services continued at CAMSAC, Wolseley, and Wilkie under existing long-term changes. The SHA said it had worked to maintain emergency care whenever possible, but staffing shortages, physician vacancies, planned absences, and other operational challenges require temporary changes to service availability. A new community park in Regina's Eastbrook neighborhood has opened, highlighted by an accessible playground designed for all users. Maca Park was officially opened yesterday by Dream Developments. The site features wheelchair-friendly structures, smooth surfacing, and sensory play areas, along with a pump track, green spaces, and a community garden. Developers say the park will support the growing neighborhood and provide inclusive recreation options for families, with benefits expected to last for years. A Regina-raised member of the Canadian Armed Forces says an international military march taught him the value of teamwork beyond borders. Corporal Damon Burfitt competed in Latvia's 100-kilometer Zemitana march with Canadian, Latvian, and other NATO soldiers. He said the challenging event showed him that people from different countries have more in common than he expected. Burfitt overcame fatigue late in the race to finish first and said the friendships formed during the event were the greatest reward. A group for Alberta Independence brought supporters together for a pancake breakfast yesterday. John Tomkinson was among those chowing down and chatting with others who believe Alberta should split from Canada. Tomkinson says he believes the political climate in the province is changing.
1: The overwhelming support that we see doesn't match the polls. When we're out at parades, the community, the people that are afraid to answer questions or afraid to talk, are really quick to give you a thumbs up, give you a smile, give you a wink, and ask for a small Alberta flag or a big one.
0: At the same time, Prime Minister Mark Carney flipped pancakes at another event, with some people there expressing their support for Canada. And actor Sam Neill has passed away. Best known for his role in a number of the Jurassic Park movies, Neill also starred alongside Sean Connery in The Hunt for Red October and the critically acclaimed film The Piano. More from ABC's Sophie Flay.
2: To millions, he was Dr. Alan Grant.
3: It's a dinosaur.
2: The reluctant hero of Steven Spielberg's Jurassic Park. Sam Neill, the actor who brought quiet gravity to some of the biggest films of his generation, has died. Born in Northern Ireland and raised in New Zealand, Neill's career spanned more than 50 years. In 2023, he revealed he'd been treated for blood cancer. Earlier this year, Neill revealed that he was cancer-free after a groundbreaking treatment. Sam Neill was 78.
0: That was your 620 CKRM News. Read more stories from around your community and around the province at sasktoday.ca and 620ckrm.com.
4: Good morning, I'm Benny Walchuk. The Saskatchewan Roughriders scored 27 second-half points to dispatch the Hamilton Tigercats 38-7 last night at Mosaic Stadium. Trevor Harris threw two touchdown passes for the defending Grey Cup champions, but was also intercepted twice. Riders head coach Corey Mays says there's some great fight in his group.
5: Regardless of circumstance, there's zero question about that. We kind of figured that last year, but now this third year rolling around, we know the mental makeup, the DNA of that team in there. No matter the circumstance, they're going to be swinging.
4: The Riders improved to 4-1 and in a tie for with Edmonton for top spot in the CFL's West Division. The Green and Whites will return from their bye week to take on the Elks next week on July 23rd at Mosaic Stadium. The 45-51 Toronto Blue Jays have 4 days off for the All-Star break before hosting the White Sox in the three-game home series on Friday. The Jays wrapped up their road trip yesterday with a 5-4 loss to the San Diego Padres. Tonight, Citizens Bank Park in Philadelphia will be the venue for the MLB Home Run Derby. Closer to home, two Saskatchewan teams will be in action tonight in the Western Canadian Baseball League. Swift Current will be in Medicine Hat, while Weyburn hosts Lethbridge. Regina Red Sox, after their 8-7 loss last night to the league-leading Okotoks Dogs, will return to the field tomorrow, hosting the Brooks Bombers at Curry Fields. And it was a special weekend for former Saskatoon Barry and Carnduff product Carter Beck. Beck became the highest ever MLB draftee after being selected in the first round 26th overall by the Atlanta Braves. And that's your sports updates. For the latest on your favorite team, sign up for the SportsCage Insider Report at sportscage.com.
6: Precision weather for today. It's another hot one with a heat warning in effect. Partly sunny and mostly sunny at times with highs of 28. For tonight, lows of 16, and both through the day and night, we'll see winds from the north 15 to 25. And on Tuesday, partly to mostly sunny, 26 degrees, 24 on Wednesday with spotty showers. Thursday, we're looking for 26 and 28 on Friday. Currently, Assiniboia is 23 degrees, and again, we've got those heat warnings that are happening for Broadview, Estevan, and Weyburn, and why not Regina? So Assiniboia, 24, 23 in Swift Current, Saskatoon, 21. It's 24 in Yorkton, Broadview, 27, 30 degrees in Estevan, Weyburn reporting 26, 25 in Moose Jaw, and here in Regina, north winds at 16. It's currently 26 degrees.

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2: 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With heartfelt appreciation, David Rieger. Thank you.
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KZL on 620 CKRM, post Country Thunder Saskatchewan, post heat wave over the weekend, and a rider victory. Lindsay L played out at Country Thunder a number of years ago, and just a terrific woman to sit and chat with you know, Calgary girl with roots here. I hope you had a great weekend. I think everybody's doing a little recovery mode Monday. Maybe you got heat stroke. You need to remember you have to hydrate and be prepared for these swaths of heat that we are getting through the month. So whether or not you're watering your plants, you're taking your pet out for a walk, temperatures are warming up right now in Regina. Just a reminder again, 26 degrees and we are under that heat warning. Let's keep things going here. The Lovequist Lounge has a new bartender, and it's me for the next couple of weeks, if I didn't have you.

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1: Hi, it's Ryan Wilson here from Wood Country. And on behalf of our team here, we're just happy to have been part of a long-standing partnership with CKRM. From everyone here, we'd like to congratulate you on your 100 years in business.

620 CKR Rem, continuing on with great music, getting this Monday ready to roll. Lots of people on holidays get the bug spray out, and of course the SPF. Make it a high one. Here's Brooks and Dunn and Ain't Nothing About You, especially when you're looking all tanned and green.

there was some kissing going on at Country Thunder Saskatchewan. Couples in love, or at least 24-hour couples in love, perhaps. But during those slower songs, there was some smooching going on. Not quite like this couple in Brazil, though. Renato Gaia and his girlfriend, Nayara Ribeiro de Marins, kissed 195 times in 30 seconds. They've been named the world's fastest kissers, and now they want to break the record for the most kissing in 1 minute. You know, here in Canada, we call that a meeting with the boss. Yeah, lots of cheek kissing going on there.

0: Jeb Brownlee and Love Me or Leave Me is the name of the album, Smoke in the Rain, from 2012. Time flies when you're having fun, doesn't it? Congratulations to our latest Pick the Score winner of a $200 gift card from SaskTel. And it's always nice to hand out these prizes. And let's get you going to the next football game. So Andrew Miller was the winner of that that gift card. He was right on the Rider score, but a little bit off on the opposition, and that was good enough to win the big prize. So if you would like to play Pick the Score for this game that's not this week because there is a bye week, they'll be playing the Edmonton Elks coming up, and that is going to be a home game here in Regina, July the 23rd. It's a Thursday night, and that means it's probably not going to be quite as hot. Anyway, 936-6262, long distance, 1-866-767-0620. If you have not won anything, give me a call. I'll take the fourth caller through. Again, the Riders and the Elks coming up, not this week, but next week. It's a Thursday night game. Let's play Pick the Score for SaskTel, 620 CKRM. And, of course, thanks to the Saskatchewan Rough Riders. Caller number 4.
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0: All right, phones are heating up here, so just keep ringing. I'll get to you for Pick the Score. Partly sunny to mostly sunny at times. There is a heat warning in effect. Highs of 28 degrees, a little bit of a breeze from the north, 15 to 25, and then northeast winds 10 to 20 tonight. Partly cloudy this evening with lows of 16 degrees, and then 26 for tomorrow, partly to mostly sunny. We may see some showers on Tuesday night and lows of 17, and then spotty showers because of all this heat on Wednesday at 24 and 26 on Thursday, Friday 28. So the week is looking pretty fine for anybody out there doing some holidaying. Right now in Assiniboia, 24, 23 in Swift Current, Saskatoon 21, Yorkton 24. In Weyburn, it is 26 degrees, 30 in Estevan, Broadview 27 and 24 in Yorkton. Moose Jaw mostly cloudy, 25 degrees. And here in Regina, north winds at 16. It's currently 26.
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0: All right, let's go to the phone line, see who we have here. Hi. Oh, they decided to hang up, so we'll go with this caller. Good morning. Who's this? Hello? And they hung up. So, anyway, 936-6262. Remember, you've got to stay on the line. So-

0: 620 CKR. Remembered a great song from Luke Combs, When It Rains, It Pours. Dylan Fowley is on the phone line with me. And Dylan, you're busy out today. What about this heat we're having?
1: Yeah, it's pretty hot.
0: I hope your air conditioning is working in your truck.
1: Yeah, full blast.
0: All right, so you're here to play Pick the Score. Did you get to listen to the game, or did you attend the game yesterday?
1: I got to watch a little bit of it yesterday. I was pretty busy.
0: Yeah. Well, Edmonton's going to be in town. Not this week. They're on a bye week, but on the next week, which is a Thursday night game. And you're going to go because you're playing Pick the Score. What do you think is going to happen? Riders and Elks.
1: I think it's going to be 27-20 for the Riders.
0: All right. I like the sound of that. The Edmonton Elks are looking pretty hot this year, so we're going to email you out a pair of tickets to attend that game. And if you are right on or just below the actual score, you will win a $200 gift card from SaskTel. How would that be?
1: That sounds awesome.
0: Okay. Enjoy the game, Dylan. And that's how we play Pick the Score. We'll be playing it all this week because we're going to be on location next week.

0: Gord Bamford and Downs, 620 CKRM. You might feel like just kind of collapsing in a cool comfort of air conditioning. I don't know. That's why we come to work, because the air conditioning here at the studios really works. A big shout out to Affordable Trailers. Thank you so much again for the hospitality from the Mass family. And of course, that slick trailer that was out at Country Thunder, Saskatchewan. I must say, though, when I was out there on Saturday and was handing out lanyards along Main Street, I was like, wow, trying to close that door was a bit of a pain because the glass was so hot. So you know how sometimes you just to put your hand on a door and you shut it that way? Well, you definitely needed to use the latch because it was a glass door and it was just taking on the heat. But it's a pretty slick unit, and we did have a lot of people that wanted to tour through the Affordable Trailer Sales trailer. So there's that. This week, a big anniversary. We'll talk a little bit more about it maybe after 2 o'clock. If we have time this hour, I'll throw that in there. But also, number ones at one is coming up. Colin Lovequist is away on vacation as we get ready to celebrate our 100th anniversary. So Colin needs that time to kind of psych himself up as an icon of CKRM for a big event on Saturday.
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0: Life is a highway. Sometimes it's got some bumps in it. That is Rascal Flats. And speaking of which, construction well underway. Argyle Road, Hill Avenue to Mason Avenue today. That started at 7, goes till midnight. Broad Street, 2nd Avenue to 4th Avenue. Now until August 6th, they're doing road restrictions there to complete sidewalk and replacing some of the asphalt. We've also got Dalgleish Drive, Barlow Street to Cooper Crescent. And that's going on until October the 7th. Oh, that's a big project. Ring Road, Argyle Street to Broad Street, also working there. And that is going to wrap up on the 14th at 6 a.m. And the Ring Road, Assiniboia to... Ring Road, Assiniboia to Wascana Parkway in that area until 2 o'clock. And that is today. They should be just doing some maintenance there. So just a reminder to please slow down. I know everybody is in a rush to get to the lake or to work or, you know, to that sale that you absolutely need that new barbecue for. But just take a little bit of extra time and enjoy the day.
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1: It's 12 o'clock. Good afternoon. I'm Corey Atkinson from the Sask Today Newsroom with your 620 CKRM News. High temperature records were set or tied in parts of Saskatchewan yesterday as extreme heat pushed readings to new highs. Cypress Hills Provincial Park, East End Cypress, Wynyard A, and Yorkton all reported record or tied maximum temperatures on July 12th. Yorkton reached 33.8 degrees, breaking a long-standing mark. Meteorologists say the records reflect the ongoing heat wave across the province. Officials note the data is preliminary and may be updated as more information is reviewed. The Saskatchewan Public Safety Agency is pausing three bird dog aircraft from wildfire suppression work while it completes a safety review. The aircraft are the same type as the one that crashed recently in the Northwest Territories, killing all three people on board. Officials say the move is precautionary. The agency has adjusted its fleet and brought in extra support to maintain wildfire response across the province, while a review is underway until further notice. The Saskatchewan NDP is calling for an emergency wildfire response plan. The opposition says northern residents need reassurance that enough aircraft and resources are available if wildfire conditions worsen this season. Regina drivers are paying more at the pump this week as gas prices continue to climb. Gas Buddy says the average price in the city has risen 9.1 cents per liter over the past week to about $1.67. Analysts say higher oil prices linked to renewed conflict involving the U.S. and Iran are driving the increase. Gas prices also climbed in Saskatoon, with further increases expected in the coming weeks. After over a decade of stagnation, the nuclear industry is in the middle of a revival. Countries across the globe, from China and India to the United States, are either building or promising to build more nuclear power plants. Kirk Lamont is the general manager of Cameco's Cigar Lake uranium mine, and he says it's an exciting time.
2: The need for nuclear power, we see it. Like, people are power hungry. Like, nations are trying to industrialize. People are trying to do different things. Artificial intelligence pushing through, like, everything takes power and needs power, and there's no world where nuclear energy doesn't come into the mix.
1: Uranium is primarily used by most nuclear power plants to generate electricity. A new Fraser Institute study is out that delves into the tax disparity in this country for top income earners. It turns out the lion's share of revenue raised from taxes in the country comes from the highest income earners. Saskatoon's Don Cairns looks into the numbers.
3: The latest Fraser Institute study released last week found that in Canada's tax system, the top 20% of income-earning families are paying 58.3% of total taxes. That includes personal income, sales, and property taxes. Jake Fuss is director of fiscal studies at the Fraser Institute. He finds this to be a consistent trend.
4: Yeah, so it's a significant amount. I mean, it's something we've consistently found year after year, where the highest income earning families are paying a disproportionate share of total taxes relative to their share of income. They're earning a little less than half of all income in Canada at 49.5%, but they're paying the majority of total taxes, and they're also paying nearly two-thirds of personal income taxes.
3: As for what they hope the study will achieve, Fuss said the really important thing is having the discussion and providing people with facts and data so they can make decisions on what is a fair share of taxes in Canada. For SAS Today, I'm John Cairns.
1: A new large-scale community park has officially opened in Regina's Eastbrook neighborhood, featuring the city's first fully accessible playground. Dream Developments held a grand opening for Maca Park on Sunday. The playground includes smooth rubber surfacing, wide pathways, and wheelchair-accessible swings and sensory panels. The park also has a pump track, green space, and a community garden. Developers say the park is designed to offer inclusive recreation and long-term benefits for the neighborhood. Another illness besides Lyme disease is on the rise as tick populations increase in Canada.
5: A paper published today in the Canadian Medical Association Journal said it's important for physicians to consider anaplasmosis as a possible diagnosis for patients with unexplained fever who live in areas where ticks are endemic. That's because it is highly treatable. Climate change is increasing the number of black-legged ticks that transmit both Lyme disease and anaplasmosis, especially in Ontario, Quebec, and Nova Scotia. The Public Health Agency of Canada says people can protect themselves by wearing insect repellent, checking themselves for ticks, and removing them promptly with tweezers. Naira Ahmed, The Canadian Press.
1: And New Zealand actor Sam Neill, known for Jurassic Park and The Piano, has died. His death today in Sydney was sudden and unexpected, according to a statement posted to the actor's social media page. In 2023, Neill disclosed he had been diagnosed with a rare type of non-Hodgkin lymphoma. His family statement said that he remained cancer-free when he died and didn't specify a cause of death. Sam Neill was 78. Here's a clip from Jurassic Park.
6: You think that maybe his visual acuity is based on movement, like T-Rex, and he'll lose you if you don't move. But no, not Velociraptor. You stare at him, and he just stares right back.
1: That was your 620 CKRM News. 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
1: Now from the Harvard Media Sports Cage, here is your 620 CKRM Sports. The Saskatchewan Roughriders defense came up big, shutting out Hamilton in the second half en route to a 38-7 victory over the Tiger Cats at Mosaic Stadium last night. Riders head coach Corey Mace said the D-line especially came up big.
7: They were hunting. That's a really good offensive line that Hamilton has. They were getting after it, man, and allowed us to be able to take care of, obviously, the weapons that they have on offense, being able to have some more guys there in coverage. So didn't have to press a button to blitz too much tonight. The boys up front took care of it.
1: Riders quarterback Trevor Harris was happy to have his running back, A.J. Ouellette, back in the lineup.
8: Everybody knows how good of a runner he is, but people don't realize how good he is in pass protection, how good he is at stretching and cutting in outside zone, how patient he is in the gap scheme game. Those are little things that, you know, to the untrained football eye, wouldn't understand, you know, how patient he is in the run game. And on top of that, he's just A1 teammate, Hall of Famer teammate, you know, type of guy. And so really, really thankful he's back.
1: The Riders return to action July 23rd against Edmonton. A Saskatchewan baseball standout has reached one of the sport's biggest milestones. Former Saskatoon Berries outfielder Carter Beck has been selected 26th overall by the Atlanta Braves in the first round of the 2026 Major League Baseball draft, becoming the highest drafted player in Saskatchewan history. The selection came during Major League Baseball's prospect promotion incentive round. The 13-22 Regina Red Sox are off today, but will have a home game against the 9-23 Brooks Bombers tomorrow night at Curry Field. Tonight, the WCBL has Swift Current in Medicine Hat, Fort McMurray is at Brooks, and Lethbridge visits Weyburn. Major League Baseball's Home Run Derby goes at Citizens Bank Park in Philadelphia. Ben Rice of the New York Yankees and Kyle Schwarber of the Philadelphia Phillies will be among the competitors. The All-Star Game goes tomorrow night, with Dylan Cease of the Toronto Blue Jays being the American League starter. And that's your sports. Don't miss the latest on your team. 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
10: The weather for today, partly to mostly sunny and a high of 28 degrees. Tonight, partly cloudy with a low of 16. Tomorrow, partly to mostly sunny and a high of 26. Wednesday has a 50% chance of spotty showers and a high of 24. Thursday, partly to mostly sunny and 26. And Friday, mostly sunny and 28. Across the province this hour, in Saskatoon 22, Swift Current 23, Assiniboia 24, Broadview and Mooseman, 27 degrees, Yorkton and Melville at 25, Weyburn 26, and Estevan at 30 degrees. Right now in Moose Jaw, it's mostly cloudy with a north-northeast wind at 15 kilometers an hour. The temperature is at 25 degrees. In Regina, mostly sunny with a north wind at 19 kilometers an hour and a temperature of 26 degrees. 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
10: 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And the Arcola Co-op, you're at home here on Highway 13 in Arcola. And you're definitely at home here for Sask Ag Today as you take sanctuary from the warm weather, especially from this past weekend. Oof, especially Sunday. That was awfully hot there. Had a busy weekend as well at the football game the other day, enjoying that as well. And hopefully you were able to enjoy it too. As far as today's programming is concerned, we'll be talking a little bit about that hot weather as that was brought up during the SaskAgToday.com roundtable with Kevin Hirsch. Him and I talked about crop development as well as canola prices. They experienced a little bit of a rally last week. We'll also be talking about hail damage claims and following up on where insurance companies are at. I talked to the president of the Canadian Crop Hail Association to see how much work they're doing so far and what they have been noticing from claims so far, and a whole lot more, including Farm Precision Weather, which is in its usual spot at the bottom of the hour. 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
18: Even in the areas where crops are good, and sitting here in southwest Saskatchewan, and frankly, I don't remember ever seeing our crops look this good at this time of year. Now, that being said, lots of things can go wrong between now and harvest, and just in this past week, not very far south of here, a bunch of hail went through and then cleaned out a bunch of good-looking crops. But crops look good, but I think the one exception, and it's in this area and it's in most areas, is lentils are trouble. In some fields of lentils are fine, but especially in areas where they're not well drained, had a little bit of water pooling, And depending upon field history and how many times pulse is in the rotation and whether it's heavy or light soil, but a lot of yellowing of canola crops, what appears to be root rot of Anamycetes issues. Sometimes it's only, 5 or 10% of the field, and other times it might be 30 or 40% of the field. Low spots, water draws. Sometimes the tracks that you see with the cedar up and down the field will all be yellow as well. And I've traveled mainly this day in southwestern Saskatchewan, but I've seen photos. Jake Ligui, I think he's in the Fillmore area, he posted an aerial view of a lentil field that was just horribly affected with yellowing. So I think a lot of crops are doing very well in the areas that have had abundant but not surplus moisture. But I think lentils are a crop that's very difficult.
10: Chickpeas are another concern.
18: Chickpeas look excellent, but I worry about the chickpea crop. And I'm usually a chickpea grower, but I don't have any in this year. But chickpeas can be real problematic with Ascochyta blight. And, spraying fungicide multiple times to try to control the Ascochyta. The other thing about chickpeas is they don't know when to quit. If there's moisture there, they just keep wanting to grow and produce more flowers, produce more pods. Maybe we'll get into drier weather as we get into the latter half of July and into August. But if we get significant moisture and the soil has lots of moisture in it, it's going to be trouble trying to get chickpeas to mature. So those are two that really, really stand out as being ones to watch, especially in the pulse crop realm.
10: Several temperature records were set or tied during the humid heat wave over the weekend. The forecast this week calls for temperatures to stay in the mid to high 20s. Hirsch believes the hot weather will help most producers.
18: Most producers, especially in those areas of surplus moisture, are looking for some drying weather. Certainly don't need any more precipitation in the foreseeable future, in the coming few weeks at least. I do wonder, with high humidity and add in heat, how many thunderstorms it may bring. And there's not a lot of call in the weather forecast for a bunch of thunderstorms. But when you start getting temperatures of 32, 33, 35 degrees, together with the humidity that's out there, I do worry that that's going to spawn more thunder showers, bring hailstorms, and bring unwanted precipitation to some areas. But hopefully I'm wrong in that regard.
10: But Hirsch is not concerned about the weather for his crops in the Cabri area.
18: Just like a greenhouse here, so things look excellent. This isn't usually a canola area. The canola acreage here is way up. And especially in the mornings, it sounded like a war zone. There's a lot of fungicide application going on canola crops, trying to curb any sclerotinia stem rot that may pop up, because conditions like this, high moisture and high humidity and a good-looking crop, those are the conditions where sclerotinia could be a real problem. So that's a little bit of a novel aspect in this part of the world, where canola isn't as common, where rainfall isn't as common, to have that many spray planes going with fungicide applications on canola. But I suspect fungicide has been going out in record amounts across the prairie region, especially in the wet regions, and especially by airplane, because the ability to get ground sprayers into many of these wet fields is limited. And plus, if you can get them in, you're still probably going to leave, very deep, muddy ruts in some parts of the field that are still wet.
10: After the break, we'll hear Kevin's thoughts on canola prices rallying last week.
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18: It really, I think, was related to the whole Iran, the conflict in the Middle East, and that the ceasefire falling apart and an escalation in hostilities again in the Middle East. And canola reacted quite sharply to that before easing back. We never really know. There's been so many false signals about, oh, yes, the dispute is coming to an end. The strait is going to be opened up, and then that backs off. And, yes, there's some traffic getting through the strait, but then there's more attacks and there's less traffic getting through.
10: That said, Hirsch thinks producers were looking at various pricing options for canola.
18: There are pricing opportunities, and I imagine a number of producers, and I did as well, and priced a little bit more canola this week when canola saw that big rally. And I know a lot of producers are hesitant to pre-price, especially after 2021, where the crop went bad, the production wasn't there, and then prices spiked, and producers had to buy themselves out of contracts. But when you have what looks like a decent canola crop coming, within reason to pre-price a portion of that, I think is prudent strategy. And some people are far more sophisticated than I and use options contracts and various permutations of buying and selling options contracts to lock in a price. And I suspect when we have a rally like we saw this week, that a lot of producers took an opportunity to get some surety as to what their price will be for at least part of their canola crop.
10: As for this week, Hirsch is planning on being on a crop tour in southern Alberta.
18: I'm going to be seeing some territory I don't normally see next week, but we'll try to keep touch with what's happening in Saskatchewan as well.
10: That's Kevin Hirsch of SaskAgToday.com. 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
4: Effective this past Friday, the Canadian Grain Commission has revoked the grain dealer license of Grasslands Brokerage and Consulting Limited in Regina. The CGC says if this company owes you money for grain deliveries, contact their Safeguards for Grain Farmers program immediately. The CGC adds if you do business with this company on or after July 10, 2026, you will not be protected by security under the Canada Grain Act. The Regina-based company is a broker of nearly 30 grains, oil seeds, and pulses from both conventional and organic production systems, and also owns and operates Prairie Berries. According to the Grasslands Brokerage and Consulting Limited website, the company has several offices across Canada and the world, including in Mexico and Japan. Alberta continued to receive copious amounts of precipitation during the weekend of July 7th. Crops are developing slowly amid excess water and cooler temperatures in some areas, as their quality varied from region to region. The province's latest weekly crop report, released on Friday, said that 64.2% of Alberta's major crops were rated good to excellent, ahead of the five-year average of 60.6%, but below last year's rating of 65.9%. Dry peas rated the best at 73.8%, while oats lagged behind at 50.2%. The South region had the best rating at 84.7%, followed by the Central region at 81.2%. However, the Northwest region had the worst rating at 29.1%. Spring wheat, barley, and oats reported staging that is less advanced than the five-year average. CN Rail saw some improvement, and CPKC Rail more or less held the line on performance in week 48. CN and CPKC combined supplied 95% of shipper orders, a slight improvement from the 94% performance seen in week 47. System performance remains north of the 90% threshold for a second straight week. In supplying 91% of cars ordered by shippers in week 48, CN saw performance improve from the 88% order fulfillment performance seen in week 47. CN performance returns above the 90% threshold for the first time in 4 weeks. In supplying 99% of shipper orders last week, CPKC saw a slight improvement in performance from the 98% order fulfillment performance seen in week 47. CPKC performance has now been at 90% or better for 9 consecutive weeks, averaging 97% order fulfillment performance weekly over that period. The U.S. Department of Agriculture lowered its U.S. wheat production estimate in a closely watched monthly supply and demand report after the agency last month projected the smallest harvested wheat area since 1970. The USDA lowered U.S. 2026-27 wheat production to 1.536 billion bushels, above an average of analyst estimates for 1.525 billion bushels, and below its June estimate of 1.543 billion bushels. Still, the production figure would represent the smallest U.S. wheat harvest since the 1970-71 marketing year. World wheat ending stocks also fell to 272.84 million tons, due in part to smaller planted acreage in Canada and drought damage to the U.S. wheat crop. The world-ending stocks figure fell below the average analyst expectation of 273.17 million metric tons. China has expanded access to Australian canola by allowing private processors to import the oilseed, the latest sign of improving agricultural trade between Beijing and Canberra. Beijing has allowed Australian canola imports to enter through seven seaports, with cargoes required to be processed at approved facilities near the ports. China's decision gives Australian exporters broader access to the world's biggest canola import market after Beijing began reopening it around mid-2025 with trial purchases by state-run trader COFCO following years of biosecurity restrictions. COFCO's purchases came amid China's trade dispute with Canada after Beijing imposed preliminary anti-dumping duties of 75.8% on Canadian canola in August 2025, bringing shipments to a near halt before an initial trade deal with Ottawa in January prompted Chinese buyers to resume imports. And that's today's Ag Review. I'm Doug Faulkner.
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24: I'm here with Phil Spivak from Precision Weather. And Phil, I believe that the hottest portion of this hot stretch here is kind of behind us. Are the temperatures going to be closer to normal?
25: Yeah, we're back to reality. Yesterday, just brutally hot day, and now we've passed that peak. It's not getting cool. We are just, as you said, normal. Normal high this time of year is 25. We're pretty close to that each day, likely most days just above. Nighttime lows staying just above, too. So when you balance out the daytime temperatures, we are still several degrees above average. But yeah, pretty quiet week relative, and mostly pretty quiet weather as well. Temperatures this afternoon climbing through the upper 20s, just a bit of a northerly breeze, 15 to 25, may gust a little higher at times, but not a big concern for that. Tonight, partly cloudy sky, dropping off to 16, and tomorrow partly to mostly sunny, 26 is the high. The cloud cover thickens up tomorrow night, even as early as the late day, and as it thickens up, we may see a couple of showers starting to set up toward morning, last couple of hours of the night, and then through the day Wednesday. Not a lot of measurable rainfall here. We're talking light rain, but showers nonetheless. Any kind of relief from the heat. Not really enough to soak the ground, not a concern for ending the real drying, but at the very least a little refresher for the humans. 24 degrees the high on Wednesday, 26 the high on Thursday, climbing back to 28, and it looks like we will stay slightly above average and dry right into the weekend.
24: Thank you very much, Phil. The normal highs for this time of year in Regina, 25 degrees. The lows around 11 degrees. The sun rose in Regina at 5:02 this morning, and the sun will set at 9:06 tonight. Across the province this hour, in Assiniboia, 26, Broadview and Mooseman, 27, Estevan at 29, making them the provincial warm spot. In Saskatoon, 22, Swift Current, 24, Weyburn, 28 degrees, and Yorkton and Melville sitting at 25. The provincial cold spot is in Collins Bay at 18 degrees. Right now in Moose Jaw, it's mostly cloudy with a north-northeast wind at 15 kilometers an hour. The temperature is at 25 degrees. In Regina, partly cloudy with a north-northeast wind at 17 kilometers an hour. The humidity at 71%. The temperature is at 27 degrees or 80 Fahrenheit. And the barometric air pressure is at 101.6 and rising. And if you haven't done so already, you only have this week to do it, and that is it, as we are continuing.

0: third, which is canola, to 306-936-6262. Again, text the word canola to 306-936-6262. But again, you only have this week to do it, and then we'll be doing the giveaway draw at Ag in Motion next week. Also, a thank you to Mac Auction Company for helping us out with the giveaway. Stay tuned, we'll have a look at hail claims after these messages.
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0: 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Fertilizer's just better when it's wetter. Pattison Liquid Systems, expect the best. Member companies of the Canadian Crop Hail Association, or CCHA, say they're processing more than 2,000 claims of crop damage across the prairies. The claims stem from storms that occurred June 22nd to July 5th. During that time, Alberta, Saskatchewan, and Manitoba were hit with hail from golf ball size to baseball size, along with wind and large amounts of rain. President of CCHA, Tyson Ryorchuk, says a large area of Saskatchewan was hit by consecutive days of hail.
5: Saskatchewan has a large landmass that's been hit by hail through successive days. Alberta and Manitoba are also fairly heavy, especially in southwest Manitoba. But there was that large storm that everyone's been hearing about that stretched basically from Calgary all the way down to Swift Current that had a pretty big swath of hail that came through with it. We're also starting to see more storm activity in northern portions of the province and have been given record that there's been hail and plow winds go basically from Tisdale all the way to the Manitoba border in the northeast corner of the province. So we're anticipating some claims coming in through that neck of the woods as well.
0: All crop types were reported to have been damaged by hail, but Ryorchuk says canola and wheat more so.
5: The prairies primarily seed canola and wheat, so we're seeing a lot of claims come in from both of those crop types. Wheat now is starting to get into a lot of the areas. We're getting into the jointing stage. So they're getting more vulnerable here with hail. Canola is still, for the most part, still early enough that there's a really good chance that it can come back. But depending on severity of the crop, that has to be addressed on a situation-by-situational basis.
0: He says the 2,000 claims so far is higher compared to previous years.
5: This year, as opposed to even the last 5 years combined, I would say we are seeing much higher claims quantities coming through the door across the industry. We're seeing large areas of landmass that have been hit by hail, and with that, obviously, that accentuates the amount of claims coming in. So when it comes to addressing claims in the field, obviously with that, we're looking and asking farmers to just be patient. We're working diligently to get to your claims as quickly as possible.

0: And we're doing the best we can given the high frequencies of claims that are coming through the door as an industry.
1: And he anticipates more claims in the weeks ahead.
0: Yeah, the unpredictable weather here as of late, we've been seeing really high levels of heat and storm activity for the short term here has slowed down, but we fully expect storms to pick back up here as this heat and high humidity continues.
1: Ryorchuk is telling farmers to be available when an adjuster comes and to be patient as they're very busy. Members of the Canadian Crop Hail Association include Cooperative Hail Insurance Company, Manitoba Agricultural Services Corporation, Palliser Insurance Company, Saskatchewan Municipal Hail Insurance, and Rain and Hail Insurance Services. Stay tuned, more of Sask Ag Today to come in just a moment.
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1: 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A partner with Polar Pork says the continued movement of pigs and pork across North American borders benefits both pork producers and consumers. On July 1st, the United States declined to extend the Canada-United States-Mexico agreement for a 16-year term, triggering annual reviews and opening the option for any of the participants to end the deal with 6 months' notice. Florian Posberg, a partner with Polar Pork, says open trade is critical to the success of his operation and those of his American and Mexican counterparts.
6: Well, we have a prime minister that won an election based on the notion that we were going to have this free trade agreement settled with the U.S. and Mexico a year ago, I guess. And, you know, it really dragged out. There was times where there looked like there was some serious negotiations and then, you know, it kind of seesawed. So now we're at the point where either country or any of the three countries can give 6 months notice to exit the agreement. And so there is no agreement as July 1st came.
1: He says this creates some concern for the pork sector.
6: Well, we really do depend on a trade with the United States and Mexico in pork and a lot of other agricultural commodities. I think beef is in the same position we are. And so a tariff or a duty would really hamper our Canadian industry. 10 or 15% or, you know, 15% was kind of talked about. It's across the board. Well, 15% really makes our industry struggle. I don't think we could really handle that kind of tariff. And it's just not on live hogs. There's a lot of value-added products, hams and loins, and all those things that trade back and forth. And you know, in some cases, there's parts of the hog that are slaughtered in Canada, processed in the United States, and sold in Canada, and vice versa. Like, those things go on all the time, and our product has the benefit of seeking out the best market in you know, the sum total of Mexico, United States, and Canada total population, rather than just the Canadian population. So it is really important to our industry.
1: Bossberg says the uncertainty could have a huge impact for his U.S. customers.
6: Well, we have a major part of our business is selling small pigs into Iowa and Minnesota and South Dakota. We have an advantage in health to produce baby pigs here. And they have an advantage in the Midwest with corn and soy meal is probably the best ingredients possible to finish out hogs. And they have a multitude of very large scale, very competitive slaughter plants, literally miles away from their farms rather than, in our case in Canada, provinces away. So they have an advantage in finishing hogs. We have an advantage producing baby pigs. It's a really nice model when we can work together. And so for our farm, it's very important. But it goes beyond that. You know, there are a lot of parts of the hogs that once they're actually slaughtered, the product moves all three ways, and that really does add value to every hog that's produced in North America. So this whole idea of a free trade is really important to our industry, not only in Canada, but Mexico and the United States as well.
1: We'll have more with Bossberg on tomorrow's edition of Sask Ag Today. Coming up next is the market update.
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1: 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The grain prices from Bunge were mixed in early trading today. Canola was up $4.80 to $730.45 a metric ton, and One Red Spring Wheat was down $5.76 to $290.17, and the rest remain unchanged. Amber Durham $285.20, Feed Barley $251.59, Kabuli Chickpeas $573.20, Flax $630.54. Red lentils, $516.50. Oats at $190. Large yellow peas, $262.68. And feed wheat at $238.71. Now here are the prices per bushel. Amber Durham, $7.76. Feed barley, $5.47. Canola, $16.56. Flax, $16.01. Oats, $2.93. Large yellow peas, $7.14. Feed wheat, $6.49. One red spring wheat, $7.89. Kabuli chickpeas at 26 cents per pound, and red lentils at 23 cents per pound. Finally, on the Minneapolis Grain Exchange, the September hard red spring wheat contract is unchanged at $6.52.5 a bushel. Up next is the livestock report.
7: So, how big is yours?
8: 5 inches.
7: That's about average. How'd you like 6 inches?
8: 6 inches?
9: 6 inches? That would be a big improvement.
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13: Kirtland Livestock Market Report. Brett Jensen reporting from the Swift Current Yards. Last week in our regular sale, we had 600 head on offer, and here's how it went. Good cows are trading from 250 to 275. Medium cows at $2 to 250. The heiferettes, they were trading from 330 to 390. The big open heifers that should have had their first calf this year, trading from 380 to 425. Good bulls trading from 275 up to 325 per pound. There's lots of the pre-selling calves for October delivery trading here. Lots of them. I'll just read a few of them off here. 650-pound steers trading for 645. Another group at 700 pounds trading 657, 650 heifer calves trading at 601, 625 pound steer calves for October delivery trading from 660 to 665 with some straight at 6, bringing 689. Folks, if you're thinking about pre-selling your calves, we'd certainly love to list them up on DLMS with video sales every Thursday at 10 o'clock a.m. If you got cattle to sell, give us a call, 773-3174. 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
1: 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Coming up, the Resource Report.
14: This is Roy Rutledge at the Weyburn Livestock Exchange. 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I doubt they make baloney out of 7,500-pound bulls now. There's a lot of meat there, though, and the price proves it. The biggest mistake anyone can make in this environment is to not sell by auction. No one knows the exact price of these cattle or how high the price will be. 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Weyburn Livestock, 842-4574.
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5: 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Here's Ryan Young.
1: Air Canada has reached a tentative four-year contract deal with the union representing about 11,000 workers. The agreement covers technical operations, airport, cargo, logistics, and supply employees represented by the International Association of Machinists and Aerospace Workers. Details have not yet been released, and the deal still needs to be ratified by union members. If approved, the contract would be retroactive to April 1st and run until March 31st, 2030. And Unifor is set to hold ratification meetings this week for a tentative 3-year contract with Ford Motor Company in Canada. The deal covers roughly 5,000 Ford workers and has unanimous support from the union's Master Bargaining Committee. Details will be presented to members starting Friday, with meetings set to continue through the weekend. Unifor chose to bargain with Ford first and is expected to start talks with Stellantis and General Motors following ratification. On the markets, the TSX is down 34 points at 35,270. The Dow is down 140 points to 52,496. Oil is up $4.61 to $76.02 per barrel. And the Canadian dollar is at 70.68 cents U.S. And that's the Resource Report. If you missed any segment of the show, tune in to the SaskAg Today podcast and be sure to sign up for the SaskAg Today newsletter. And that's going to do it for SaskAg Today on this Monday. I'm Ryan Young. Have a nice day, and we'll try this again tomorrow.
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20: Good afternoon. It's 1 p.m., mainly sunny and 27 degrees in Regina. From the SAS Today newsroom, I'm Denis Conroy with 620 CKRM News. High temperature records were set or tied in parts of Saskatchewan on Sunday as extreme heat pushed readings to new highs. Cypress Hills Provincial Park, East End, Cypress, Wynyard A, and Yorkton all reported record or tied maximum temperatures on July 12th. Yorkton reached 33.8 degrees, breaking a long standing mark. Meteorologists say the records reflect the ongoing heat wave across the province. Officials note the data is preliminary and may be updated as more information is reviewed. A wireless service outage is affecting SaskTel customers in several northeastern Saskatchewan communities after storm-related damage to local power infrastructure. The company says service is unavailable in areas including Marine Bay, Porcupine Plain, Greenwater, Weakes, Burtwell, and Carrot River. SaskTel says wireless service will return once power is safely restored. The company apologizes for the disruption and says crews are working to fix the issue as quickly as possible. Sask Energy is inspecting about 20,000 kilometers of natural gas lines across Saskatchewan as part of its annual safety and integrity program. The utility says the work helps keep its system reliable and prevents service problems before they happen. Officials note the province's gas service is 99.99% reliable. Crews are doing inspections, leak checks, and upgrades, and may work in neighborhoods. Residents could see technicians and may need to give access to their yards or meters during the inspection. More than $19.5 million in federal funding has been announced for 9 active transportation projects across Saskatchewan. Secretary of State for Rural Development Buckley Belanger made the announcement in LaRonge. Projects include new trails, pathways, and pedestrian improvements in several First Nation communities. The Lac La Ronge Indian Band received funding to develop active transportation and pedestrian safety plans, while larger construction projects will move ahead in communities including Sturgeon Lake and Ochapowas. Regina drivers are paying more at the pump this week as gas prices continue to climb. Gas Buddy says the average price in the city has risen to 9.1 cents per liter over the last week to about $1.67. Analysts say higher oil prices linked to renewed conflict involving the U.S. and Iran are driving the increase. Gas prices also climbed in Saskatoon, with further increases expected in the coming weeks. That's 620 CKRM News. Read more stories from around your community and around the province at sasktoday.ca and 620ckrm.com. Now from the Harvard Media Sports Cage, here's 620 CKRM Sports. The Saskatchewan Roughriders head into their bye week sitting atop the CFL West at 4-1 after a commanding 38-7 win over Hamilton. The defense continues to dominate with a league-landing 11 sacks, while A.J. Ouellette made an impressive return from injury as Saskatchewan now turns its attention to Edmonton on July 23rd. On the baseball diamond, the Regina Red Sox resume their homestand tomorrow night against the Brooks Bombers. Around the WCBL tonight, Swift Current visits Medicine Hat, Fort McMurray takes on Brooks, and the Lethbridge Bulls travel to Weyburn before another full slate of games tomorrow across the league. The Toronto Blue Jays are enjoying the All-Star break before returning home Friday to open a series against the Chicago White Sox. And of course, the FIFA World Cup is down to the Final Four, with France and Spain meeting tomorrow before England and Argentina battle Wednesday for the other spot in the championship match. And that's your sports. Get the latest on your team delivered right to your phone with the Sports Cage Insider Report. 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
9: All right, it is 1:04, and the weather for today, we're under that heat warning, this system pressing up from the United States of America. And what have we got for today? 28 degrees, mostly sunny, of course, north winds 15 to 25, partly cloudy tonight, and the winds settling in on that northeast side from 10 to 20 kilometers, 16 is the low tonight. 26 for tomorrow, and lots of sunshine, and then we could see some precipitation Tuesday night. Wednesday, spotty showers, 24 and 26 on Thursday. Friday, a high of 28. So things starting to cool down. That heat warning in effect, Broadview, Estevan, and Weyburn as well. As, hey, you might as well just say it's hot out, right? Assiniboia, 26, 24 in Swift Current. Saskatoon, 24. It's 25 in Yorkton. 27 in Broadview. Estevan, 30. And in Weyburn, it's 29. Moose Jaw report. Reporting northeast winds at 13 and 26 degrees, and in Regina, north winds at 16. It's currently 27.
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2: 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We've got a bouncy little song from a guy who is much loved, and even in his passing, the music just continued to be one of those eclectic sounds that you love to hear. It's the Bakersfield sound. Here's Buck Owens.

Forget shuffle. Let Colin curate your afternoon with only countries he leads. Number Ones at One with Colin Lovequist on 620 CKRM.

620 CKRM, number one's at one, and the lounge is open with guest bartender, me. I'm Gloria. Great songs to start things off. Neil Thrasher, who is a co-author of that song, celebrating a birthday today. He is 61 years of age. From the album Feels Like Today, Fast Cars and Freedom from 2005. But let's just jump back here to that song from Buck Owens. Love's Gonna Live Here finished its 16th week stay at number one. No other song would spend more time, more than 10 weeks on the number one chart position for 49 years. And the closest any song came was 2.5 years later, and that was David Houston's Almost Persuaded. Now, this was back in the 60s. So that Almost Persuaded spent 9 weeks at number one from August to October in 1966. But Buck Owens, nobody quite like him. Then on January 12th, a Taylor Swift song, We Are Never Ever Getting Back Together, would become the first song since Love's Gonna Live Here to spend at least 10 weeks at number one. And then came along Florida Georgia Line, and they surpassed the 16 weeks at number one with their song. So Cruise was a big one. Anyway, back to Rascal Flatts. Gary LaVox, along with Wendell Mobley and birthday boy Neil Thrasher, co-wrote Fast Cars and Freedom, and also what it was redone just last year, 2025, on a Rascal Flatts album called Life is a Highway Refueled, and the duet was done with Jason Aldean. I almost said Alan Jackson. Jason Aldean. There, that's better. All right, let's continue on with a guy who rolled out number one after number one. Here's Clint Black and No Time to Kill, 620 CKRM.

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0: 620 CKR Ram and Better Off Alone from the Good Brothers, and kind of a bouncy song going back to 1986 Canadian country bluegrass and folk music. That's what the Good Brothers were all about. Richmond Hill, Ontario. Brian Good, as well as twin brothers Bruce Good and younger brother, Brian and Bruce were twins, and then Larry Good. So kind of cool history back then. In the 90s, Travis Good, who became part of the Sadies, replaced Larry, and then the band became the Goods, and then Larry returned in the 2000s and recorded some other music with them, and the Sadies have been a part of musical history as well. So it's always kind of good to dig a little bit deeper into some of our Canadian music. Sometimes we don't remember a lot of the things, like artists like Clint Black. I mean, his history is so in-depth. And so five singles came from the album Killing, No Time to Kill. And we heard from one of those songs. So there was No Time to Kill, A Good Run of Bad Luck, State of Mind, as well as A Bad Goodbye with Wynonna, and Half the Man. Those are just some of the great singles that were on that album. This is number ones at one. And while Colin is away, Gloria's going to play. So we'll have great music throughout the entire week. And we want to thank our sponsors. 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
1: 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Here's a James Allen behind the mic moment with James' daughter, Bobby Allen.
2: Well, I think when people think about my dad, they usually think about the voice. And to be fair, it was quite a voice. In fact, legendary broadcaster Doug Alexander once told him, Jim, you've got a Stradivarius in your vocals, which is an instrument you play. And that's probably the highest compliment a broadcaster can get. And Doug even asked him, you could go to Vancouver, Chicago, or Toronto with that voice. And, my dad was pretty humble, and he just said, I'm not interested. I love Saskatchewan. I love the people. That was him. And when the microphones went off, he was just a regular guy.
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10: CKRM, Saskatchewan weather.
0: 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All right. It appears the weather is getting to my vocal cords, tightening up. Sunshine today, mostly sunny at times, 28 degrees, winds from the north 15 to 25, 16 tonight, a little bit of a breeze, blowing some hopefully cooler air your way, 26 on Tuesday, and for tomorrow night, we're looking for some showers to develop, 17, 24 on Wednesday with spotty showers, and 26 on Thursday, partly to mostly sunny Friday, sunshine and 28. Assiniboia 26, 24 in Swift Current, Saskatoon 24, 25 in Yorkton, Broadview 27, Estevan is 30, 29 in Weyburn, Moose Jaw mostly cloudy 26 degrees, and here in Regina, the humidex is sitting at 34%. Well, it feels like 34, let's get it right. It's actually 27 degrees, but it's hot.

perfect music for a summer day. Maren Morrison, 80s Mercedes, a song that she co-wrote with the writer Busby. And he just kind of threw out a line that she'd heard from a friend, and kind of the idea started that way. Oh, to be a writer in country music, right? Maren was last seen at Taylor Swift's wedding, with showing up with little big

0: And My Life became Anderson's fourth solo number one song on the Billboard charts. It spent a couple of weeks atop of those charts and 19 weeks in total. Number ones at one, not necessarily from this day, but from throughout a country artist's career. And speaking of some pretty cool country artists, we've got a really great show that's going to be coming up to 620 CKRM in September, and we invite you to take a look at our website for the Bilkey Financial 620 CKRM Heartstrings and Honky Tonks. The tickets are on sale for this right now. Cody and myself are going to be a part of this. We're going to be treating this like it's an old-fashioned radio show, except you'll be able to be actually at the venue, which is Regina's Dark Hall, or you can listen to it right here on 620 CKRM. Tickets for the show will go quickly, so if you haven't got yours yet, do it. Michelle Wright's going to be there. Kelsey Kulick, as well as the Johnner Brothers, Dan Davidson, and Clayton Bellamy. Plus, you never know, there could be some other surprises there. If you want more information, go to our website at 620CKRM.com. We'll be right back with more number ones at one.
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0: 1:45 and Shania Twain, and No One Needs to Know. Shania was on this date in 1996. Pretty big time. She had locked down number one country single during her record-breaking The Woman in Me era with the upbeat track No One Needs to Know. So that goes back to 1996. Whoa! And then fast forward to this year, and Little Miss Twain is the album that is out, and she's got a great song that I've heard little snippets of. I really quite like it, and it's paying homage to Tanya Tucker. And Tanya even sings in it. So you might be wanting to look out for that if you're a Shania Twain fan. And you know, the interesting thing about being out at Country Thunder Saskatchewan, you see people with all kinds of different t-shirts on. And yes, a few Shania ones were out there as well. She just had a great run with Harry Styles over in London as well. So you can't pigeonhole Shania Twain. She's kind of an icon right across the board. And best part of it all, she's Canadian. North Home Windows and McBids present Number Ones at One for this Monday.
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0: All right, we're getting ready to cap off our Number Ones at One for this Monday. Again, thanks to North Home Windows and McBids. Now, we're going to peel back to 1990 with Alabama. They released Jukebox in My Mind. It was the second single, and that come from their album Pass It On Down the or Pass It On Down. It went to number one on the country chart and became the group's 28th number one country hit. So we'll be hearing that song. As well, we've got Brad Paisley in the mix as well. But in 1974, it was Olivia Newton-John that was number one on the country album charts with the song that we're going to hear. The title track ranks as Olivia's highest charting single on the country charts. And well, the album was number one. The single was number two. And she would have many more top 10 hits to come. The album spent 8 weeks on the top of the country music charts. I remember this one from being a kid on those summer days. It's Olivia Newton-John from 1974. If you love me, let me know. 620 CKRM.

Combine's new co-pilot, Colin Lovequist. Yeah, he won't fix your transmission, but he'll play your favorite tunes. It's number ones at one on 620 CKRM.

proudly broadcasting from Treaty 4 territory, the homeland of the Dakota, Nakota, Lakota, Soto, and on the homeland of the Métis Nation. We are 620 CKRM Regina, a Harvard media station.

0: Good afternoon. It's 2 p.m., partly cloudy and 28 degrees in Regina. From the Saturday Newsroom, I'm Denis Conroy with 620 CKRM News. The federal government is investing more than $19.5 million in 9 active transportation projects across Saskatchewan. Announced in LaRange, the funding will support new walking and cycling trails, pathways, and pedestrian safety improvements. Several First Nations communities will benefit, including Lac LaRange Indian Band, George Gordon First Nation, Ochapowis, and Whitecap Dakota Nation. Federal officials say the projects will improve safety, encourage active lifestyles, and strengthen connections within communities. SaskTel is reporting a wireless outage impacting customers in multiple northeastern Saskatchewan communities due to storm damage to power lines. The affected areas include Marion Lake, Porcupine Plain, Greenwater, Weakus, Burtwell, and Carrot River. Officials say wireless service will be restored after commercial power returns. SaskTel is apologizing for the inconvenience and thanks customers for their patience as crews continue working to restore service safely. Sask Energy is carrying out inspections on roughly 20,000 kilometers of natural gas lines across the province to support safety and reliability. The annual program is part of maintaining nearly 88,000 kilometers of infrastructure. Officials say the system is highly reliable and regular checks help extend its lifespan. Work includes patrols, leak surveys, and planned upgrades. Crews may be seen in communities and could request access to properties. Sask Energy says this proactive work helps protect customers and helps to avoid disruptions. Saskatchewan saw several daily high temperature records tied or broken on Sunday as the province continued to experience sweltering heat. Areas including Cypress Hills Provincial Park, East End Cypress, Wynyard A, and Yorkton recorded new highs on Sunday. Yorkton's temperature of 33.8 degrees set a new record. Officials say the records show how intense the heat has been. The information is, of course, still preliminary and could change after further review of historical data. Gas prices have jumped across Regina, with drivers now paying an average of about $1.67 per liter. Gas Buddy reports prices increased 9.1 cents over the past week after oil prices surged following renewed tensions involving the U.S. and Iran. Regina's fuel prices are also much higher than they were a year ago. Similar increases are also reported in Saskatoon, and analysts expect prices could continue rising. That's 620 CKRM News. Read more stories from around your community and around the province at sasktoday.ca and 620ckrm.com. The closing grain prices are next.
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2: Now the closing grain prices on 620 CKRM. The closing cash prices from Bunge are up this afternoon. Canola's up $6.60 to close at $7.3705 a metric ton. And One Red Spring Wheat is up 84 cents to close at $2.9101. And the rest remain unchanged. Amber Durham, $2.8520. 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Large Yellow Peas, $2.6268. And Feed Wheat at $2.3871. And that's been your closing grain prices. Be sure to join me for Sask Ag Today right after the noon news each weekday here on 620 CKRM.
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0: 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The Saskatchewan Roughriders are riding plenty of momentum into their bye week. Saskatchewan improved to 4-1 after a dominant 38-7 win over Hamilton. With the defense forcing four turnovers and continuing to lead the CFL in sacks, the Green and White returned to Mosaic Stadium on July 23rd to host the Edmonton Elks. Meanwhile, the WCBL schedule is heating up. The Regina Red Sox get back on the field tomorrow night against the Brooks Bombers, while tonight features Swift Current in Medicine Hat, Fort McMurray at Brooks, and Lethbridge is taking on Weyburn. The Toronto Blue Jays are catching their breath during the MLB All-Star break before opening a six-game homestand Friday against the Chicago White Sox. And the road to the FIFA World Cup final begins tomorrow as France meets Spain in the first semifinal, with England and Argentina set to battle for the other championship berth on Wednesday. And that's your sports. Get the latest on your team delivered right to your phone with the Sports Cage Insider Report. 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
4: All right, thanks, Denis. And let's take a look at the weather for today. Sunshine and 28 degrees. We do have that heat warning that is in effect. And tonight, 16. It starts to cool off just a little bit. Tuesday, we're looking for a nice day, 26 degrees. There is only a slim margin we'll see any kind of precipitation on Tuesday night, with lows of 17, 24 on Wednesday with spotty showers, and 26 on Thursday. Friday, a high of 28. Currently, as we take a look around the province, temperatures are holding steady, and that heat warning is still in effect for many regions in Saskatchewan, including Broadview, Estevan, and in Weyburn. So, currently, Assiniboia 27, 25 in Swift Current, Saskatoon 24, 26 in Yorkton, Broadview 28, it's 31 in Estevan, Weyburn 29, and in Moose Jaw under cloudy skies 26 degrees. Regina reporting north-northeast winds at 18, it's currently 27, it feels like 34.
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620 CKRM, Big Finish, George Strait, and Heartland. The Saskatchewan Roughriders might be on a bye week, but if you have friends, family, or maybe just visitors that you see on the street, tell them to stick around Thursday, July 23rd. It's Camp Ryderville. The Riders are going to be playing the Edmonton Elks, and we all know what's going on with the Elks. They've really pulled it together. And if you have company around this week and you want to get them out to do something kind of fun, head over to Curry Field, because the Regina Red Sox would love to see you out for a night of baseball, cold beer, hot dog. Brooks are going to be in town tomorrow night and Wednesday, both games at 7 o'clock, and the Lethbridge Bulls on the 16th and 17th as well. So lots of outdoor sports and fun things to do here as we celebrate summer 26. Here's Joe Nichols. Jeez.

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Jess Moskaluk. She's got a brand new single out, Last Rodeo. That was released earlier this year. It's 2:18. Here's Tracy Lawrence, and I See It Now. 620 CKRM.

0: 620 CKR Rim and George Canyon, and never do better than you. All right, looking good out there. Look at that tan. You got a little bit of a sunburn, and this time of the day, maybe you're taking a little bit of respite from the heat, or you took today off after a busy weekend out at Country Thunder, Saskatchewan. I know there'll be a lot of exhausted people, or if you were at the football game yesterday. So now you have time to take our web poll on 620ckrm.com. Should Canada follow Germany's lead and ban sick days for employees who do not have a doctor's note? Interesting. You know, I think that if your business wants you to supply a doctor's note, that your business pays for it. Take the web poll the way it is online at yes, no, or undecided. It's brought to you by Action Roofing, proudly serving Regina and Saskatchewan for 46 years. 545-4677.
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2: Citizens Bank Park in Philadelphia will be the venue for tonight's MLB Home Run Derby. Eight competitors, including Ben Rice of the Yankees and Kyle Schwarber of the Philadelphia Phillies, will be aiming to entertain the long ball fans. Tomorrow, the MLB All-Star Game will be played, where Toronto Blue Jays pitcher Dylan Cease will be starting on the mound for the American League. Speaking of the Jays, they'll have 4 days off before the hosting Chicago White Sox to open up their second half on Friday. Four previous champions and four top-ranked teams in the world, it's a World Cup semifinal lineup for the ages. France will play Spain tomorrow in the first semifinal in Texas. Then on Wednesday, defending champion Argentina will meet England in Atlanta. The World Cup final is set for Sunday in East Rutherford, New Jersey.
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1: Saskatchewan weather. Okie dokie, kids, here's what we've got cooking for you, and I do mean that. They were trying to fry an egg at the football game yesterday, and I don't know how that worked for them. Partly to mostly sunny, I guess we'll find out after 3 on Sports Cage. 28 degrees is the high, 16 for tonight, and 26 tomorrow, 17 is Tuesday night's low. There could be some rain showers coming up. And with all that heat, I'm sure your plants outside would love for you to water them. On Wednesday, 24, 26 on Thursday, and Friday, a high of 28. Well, looky, looky, we're almost there. Assiniboia, 27, 25 in Swift Current. Saskatoon, 24, 26 in Yorkton and Broadview, 28. Estevan, 31, 29 in Moose Jaw, or 29 in Weyburn, rather. Moose Jaw, 26, so a little bit cooler. In Regina, northeast winds at 18. It's 27. It feels like 34.

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Oh, yeah. That is Paul Brandt. It is 2:37 and Monday, where everybody's just kind of chilling like a villain, as they say way back when. I hope you had a great weekend. It was jam filled with all kinds of things. The football game yesterday was pretty intense when it came to the weather, and lots of little kids were taking, I guess, shelter on this. You know, they weren't sitting in the stands. They were like sitting on the concrete down by their parents' feet. And I know over on the east side, it was sweltering hot. And I tried so many different things to try to keep cool. And just even walking out to where they do the tailgating, I could almost, it smelled like your flip-flops or whatever were melting into the pavement. It was like that extreme. And out in Country Thunder, of course, you've got the dirt soaking up all of the heat, but it was something else. I know I looked at my face at one point in time and I thought my head was going to explode. It just looked that way. Anyway, the rest of the week is looking good. We've got so many different events that are coming up. We're happy to start.

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4: There was some kissing going on at Country Thunder Saskatchewan. Couples in love, or at least 24-hour couples in love, perhaps. But during those slower songs, there was some smooching going on. Not quite like this couple in Brazil, though. Renato Gaia and his girlfriend, Nayara Ribeiro de Marins, kissed 195 times in 30 seconds. They've been named the world's fastest kissers, and now they want to break the record for the most kissing in 1 minute. You know, here in Canada, we call that a meeting with the boss. Yeah, lots of cheek kissing going on there.

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0: Diamond Rio right here on 620 CKRM. Hey, don't forget the Pile of Bones Rodeo is coming up to Real District later on this week, and we're going to give you more details on that tomorrow. Maybe even in Sports Cage, because it's coming up here very, very soon. And of course, we'll be talking football, all the other great things that happen in the sporting world, including Brendan McGuire on Canada West Prep and CFL Talk, the Clutch Performer, Crofty's going to be on the air, the Red Sox Report, and Darian Durant. But in the meantime, we've got Brian Golley, Smart Investing Solutions, and here we are, a Monday. What are those markets looking like, Brian?
1: Markets pulled back a little bit today to finish off the first trading day of the week. TSX in Toronto came down 52 points, closing at 35,252. Down New York was down 138 points, to close at 52,498. S&P off 60 points, to close at 75.15. Canadian dollar was down by just 0.02 of a basis point, finishing off today at 70.63 cents compared to the U.S. dollar. On the commodity side, oil was higher by $6, trading at or finishing off today at 78.19 cents compared to the U.S. dollar. And on the gold came down at $115 today, finishing out today at $4,000 even and 7 cents.
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1: It's 3 p.m. Good afternoon. Partly cloudy and 28 degrees in Regina. I'm Denis Conroy from the Sask Today Newsroom with 620 CKRM News. Several locations in Saskatchewan set or tied new daily heat records Sunday during a strong warm spell. Cypress Hills Provincial Park, East End Cypress, Wynyard A, and Yorkton all reached record temperatures on July 12th, with Yorkton hitting 33.8 degrees. Officials say the readings highlight how widespread the heat was across the province. The records are based on historical station data and are considered preliminary at this stage, meaning that they may be revised if additional information becomes available. The Saskatchewan NDP is urging the provincial government to release an emergency wildfire response plan. The call follows the grounding of three SPSA aircraft while safety concerns are reviewed. Three Bird Dog aircraft in Saskatchewan have been taken out of service for wildfire suppression as the province conducts a safety review. The move comes after a crash involving the same model in the Northwest Territories that killed three people. Officials say the aircraft will stay grounded until all checks are completed. The opposition says Northern communities need clear information about available aircraft and emergency resources if wildfire activity increases. The Saskatchewan Public Safety Agency says it has adjusted its air fleet and brought in extra aircraft to support ongoing wildfire response. 9 active transportation projects in Saskatchewan will be receiving more than $19.5 million in federal funding. Secretary of State Rural Development Buckley Belanger announced the investment Friday in LaRange. The funding will help build and improve trails, pathways, and pedestrian routes in several First Nation communities. Officials say the project will make it easier for people to walk and cycle safely while supporting healthier communities and better connections between neighborhoods and public spaces. A SaskTel wireless outage is ongoing in northeastern Saskatchewan, affecting several communities after storms damaged local power infrastructure. Service is unavailable in and around Marion Lake, Porcupine Plain, Greenwater, Weakes, Burtwell, Carrot River, and Patagon. SaskTel says restoration depends on power returning to the area. SaskPower is apologizing for the disruption and says crews are working to restore service as quickly and safely as possible for customers. Drivers in Regina are seeing higher fuel costs this week as gas prices continue to rise. According to Gas Buddy, the average price increased by 9.1 cents per liter over the past week to roughly $1.67. The increase follows higher global oil prices after renewed fighting involving the U.S. and Iran. Gas prices also rose in Saskatoon. Analysts say motorists should prepare for the possibility of additional increases in the weeks ahead. That's 620 CKRM News. Read more stories from around your community and around the province at sasktoday.ca and 620CKRM.com.
2: 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Mostly sunny skies today and a high of 28. Tonight, we're going to be dropping down to 16 with a light breeze. Tomorrow, mostly sunny and a high of 26 for Wednesday. Some spotty showers and a high of 24. Thursday, partly to mostly sunny and a high of 26, and then 28 degrees with mostly sunshine on Friday.
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2: Welcome to the Monday installment of The Sports Cage. It's brought to you by Sask Today. your provincial leader and all the ag news, local news, and sports news that you might want. Again, sasktoday.ca. Check it out. Oh, we made it. We did it. We got through that incredibly hot evening at Mosaic Stadium yesterday. And here's the thing about Saskatchewanians. We will always complain about the weather, but I feel like this one is justified. 50 degrees on the Hamilton Tiger Cats sidelines. And that was the little thermometer that they had just laying up against the sidewall there. It was right in the sun, granted, but as high as it would go was plus 50 degrees Celsius, and it was topping out. It probably would have went higher.
4: That's hot.
2: It's very hot. I will be the first to admit, on the sidelines, Curtis, I ventured over to the Hamilton side once because they were still in the sun for about the first half of the game, maybe a little bit more than that, probably into the third quarter there. It felt like every step you took around the end zone, it just got hotter and hotter and hotter. And then as soon as you got into the sunshine, it just hit you like a brick wall.
4: Yeah. For anyone that hasn't been like downfield at Mosaic, like the turf will like heat up and then like the heat like radiates from your feet. Mm-hmm. So depending on the footwear you're wearing too, like it can be really hot. I know I'm like someone that always wears like boots a lot of the time, and I've gone down to practice there and it's like, oh man, when the field starts to get hot and it starts to like radiate up, you're like, oh, it's toasty down here. So I can only imagine how hot it was yesterday.
2: Well, and I feel, you know what? Shout out to the people who stuck it out on the east side of the stadium, because they were in the sun for a good chunk of that game, and holy Hannah, was it hot. It was, because you have those little rubberized pellets inside the turf. Those are black. So they also generate a little bit of heat. And then, of course, everything just sets in. There wasn't much of a breeze yesterday either. I feel bad complaining, because then here are all of these offensive linemen in this equipment fully geared up. Not to mention the Hamilton sideline, where you have all of these football players and they're wearing black unis with the gold.
4: Yeah.
2: In the sun.
4: There is Luke on the commentary during the game. It was actually quite funny. They were guessing how much weight would an offensive lineman lose during a game like that.
2: Wasn't it 7 to 13 pounds or something like that?
4: Yeah, it was like an extreme heat. I think it could be up, like 15 to 20 pounds. So that's crazy. That's gnarly. Imagine coming in weighing like 320 and then at the end of the game, you're like, oh man, I'm 300 now.
2: Well, there's a quick diet scheme for you, I guess. It was incredible the amount of water that people were just chugging on the sidelines, though. But no one seemed to have to run to the washroom. You know, everyone was just sweating it out. There's a lot of towels, but the Riders pulled it off. 38-7 win, heading into a bye week. So they got to be, well, all the tarps were off last night as we were doing our post-game interviews, which we'll play some clips of those a little bit later on. But yeah, Corey Mace, I believe, lost his shirt. Josh Woods, I think, lost his shirt. weren't wearing any.
4: Corey did initially lose a shirt and then he found one. Funny enough, that's exactly how the interview starts with Luke and Dave.
2: Mm-hmm.
4: MLS went tarps off, and yeah, Josh Woods went tarps off too. Can't even blame them.
2: I mean, when it's that hot out, jeez, you got to give yourself a little bit of grace. But yes, we'll get to more of your Rider content. Obviously, we want to hear from you, too. What did you think of the game? I mean, a lot of people are talking about that defensive performance there. I know yesterday on the call-in show, there were some comments about the kicking situation. We'll get to that. Not just yet. Not just yet. Prairie Land Rentals text line, by the way. Chime in. Join the conversation at any point you'd like. 306-936-6262. And of course, all of our guests throughout the afternoon will be joining us on the Western Pizza Guest Hotline. Also, if you were watching the stream yesterday, I should just make note of the fact. Post-game, I'm on the field with Tommy Stevens, right? We get a player interview on the field right after, and I feel like Tommy Stevens is one of those guys who maybe doesn't get the flowers he deserves all the time because it's just expected of him to convert all the time and just do Tommy Stevens things. Well, he got two tutties yesterday. He had that rushing one and, you know, decent amount of yards when you look at his stat sheet there. So I'm like, you know what? We need to talk to him after this game. We haven't had an opportunity to do so post-game yet this season. At least I haven't. So we were chatting with him. And then when I got into my car, rookie mistake, Curtis, blast the AC, and then I'm in my car waiting to exit because, you know, I'm a civilized human being and I don't cut others off. And then I finally had my AC warm up, or cool off, I guess you could say, and it just felt so glorious. But then I noticed as I was waiting in traffic to get on to Louvain, started getting itchy. Like, why am I itchy? There was no mosquitoes on the field. It was too hot for that. I don't remember being bitten once. And then I look down to see that my legs are just red and I'm filled with hives. Filled with hives. And then I get back here and you guys are like, are you okay, Tegan?
4: Yeah.
2: I'm fine. I'm fine. And then my eye got really red, put in eye drops, and then they started swelling. So because we do a live stream of the call-in show, as well as the Sports Cage, sportscage.com and our YouTube channel, you can visibly see my eye just getting bigger and bigger as the call-in show went on. I have never had that happen to me before.
4: Yeah, when you
2: like,
4: got
2: is it an allergy?
4: Yeah, when you got in here, I was like, ooh, Tegan was weathered from... So it's like I wasn't there. I didn't make an appearance to the sideline.
2: Well, you were in the lounge.
4: Game. Yes, I wore jeans the whole day too.
2: Oh, that's brave, man. Because you know what? Listen, I understand that it's air conditioned in that lounge, but when you're coming to a game that's in the 40s with the humidity, you can only keep that room so cold when you have all the doors opening on both sides. It got hot in there. They would have caused a power surge if they actually tried to keep that place cold.
4: Yeah, well, it was actually very comfortable up until
2: the first hour.
4: Yeah, up until getting closer to kickoff when a lot of people were coming in and out and the doors were basically open the whole time. And then, yeah, it started to heat up a little bit. Yeah. It's getting a little bit more muggy and it's like, oh, suddenly it's kind of hot here.
2: Yeah, did
4: but before
2: not feel great.
4: it was very nice and comfortable. And when you went up stairs to the media room for halftime that particular game.
2: Yeah, we opted not to do that on the sidelines.
4: Yeah,
2: yesterday
4: it was the AC was nice. Media room. I came up there. I was like, oh, this is very refreshing up here. Not to brag or anything. But.
2: Yeah, because then you just don't want to go back outside either.
4: Yeah, yeah. Oh, I can only imagine just like ripping the Band-Aid off and going back down to get a heat rash. So,
2: but you know what? I will say, despite how hot it was, and considering that they were also contending with Country Thunder out in Craven, the attendance was still great. TV, it probably looked a little bit weak on that sunny side because I think a lot of people were waiting for the sun to kind of move out of the way over the grandstands. But no, on the Ryder home side there, on the west side, I guess that would be shady. A lot of people there, still a lot of shirts off. But at least Ryder Nation still showed up. They came out and they cheered on the team to a 38-7 win.
4: Yeah, I was kind of thinking about that too when I was driving back to the studio. I drive by the stadium, kind of get like a view of all the seats and stuff. And it's like, there's probably a lot of people that are going and getting a beer in the shade real quick or whatever it is.
2: Yeah, or water.
4: Water too.
2: I have a feeling there was a lot more water consumed. Well, no, maybe there was more Pilsner consumed than water yesterday. It's hard to tell.
4: Yeah, well, especially if you're out at like Country Thunder on Friday, Saturday as well, and you were dehydrating yourself out there, and then you come to the game and you, yeah.
2: Well, that was one of the many topics of conversation post-game yesterday was, okay, clearly the Riders were prepared for this. And, you know, even Tommy Stevens, he said that to me post-game. He was talking about, and I think a few of the other guys, Corey Mace as well, talking about just staying hydrated throughout the entire week. It wasn't just like you're not cramming for an exam the night before or the morning of. They were preparing for this all week long.
4: That's the professional way to do it, for sure.
2: It also makes you wonder, though, did Hamilton kind of have the same mentality? Maybe was that a hindrance for them at all? I don't know. They were also missing Bo Levi Mitchell.
4: It might be one of those weird things that's like an oversight, too. Like, if you're traveling, and then you're like, oh, man, it's going to be, like, blazing there on that day. It's like the guys should have been, like, hydrating, like, yesterday.
2: Mm-hmm. Or so, 3 days ago or last week?
4: Pretty much. Yeah. It's like 2-3 days is probably the period you'd want to do for being like 100% hydrated. Because, yeah, if you cram the night before, your body's not going to retain it all.
2: Yeah. So you're just going to flush it out of your system.
4: Exactly.
2: So I don't know. That could have been a factor. It could have not been a factor. I'm not a professional athlete. So that's why we have some of them that join us on the show all week. And those are the ones that we're going to ask for their professional opinions, including Darian Durant. He's going to be popping on the show as he always does on Monday. So a little chat with Doubles. That'll be just after 5 o'clock. We also have your Red Sox report in that same hour. So Brady Bye, local guy. He was the one that got that grand slam Canada Day in the first of two games. Yeah, so that was a pretty cool moment. He was also named to the WCBL All-Star team. which is coming up this weekend in Saskatoon. So we'll chat with him a little bit about that. Yeah, five Red Sox are all on their way up there. Including,
4: that's awesome.
2: Yeah, Ry Pathakos, their general manager.
4: Oh, I did see that. He was named All-Star Manager.
2: All-Star Manager. So he'll be up there representing the East Division this Saturday and Sunday. Hard to believe we're already at that point in the season.
4: Yeah, time flies.
2: They're having fun.
4: It only seems like yesterday, like we were just in the preseason for the Riders and everything else, and now we're like midsummer.
2: Mm-hmm. We're heading into week seven, right, in the CFL.
4: That's crazy.
2: I know. I was also just texted here, Prairie Line Rentals text line 306-936-6262. Our engineer, Mosh,
4: yeah,
2: told me to stop complaining. I'm sorry. It's the Benadryl, okay?
4: You know what? Like, I feel like you have grounds to complain.
2: I'm just saying I'm in it with you. If everybody else was getting, I don't know what that was, heat stroke or whatever, I'm in it with you. Because there's probably more people out there than you think coming off of Country Thunder and the game yesterday and extreme heat, 30 plus degree days for what, four straight?
4: Yeah.
2: So the point where you step outside today when it's plus 28 and you say, oh, this is really comfortable.
4: And humid too.
2: Yeah.
4: Dry hot, I can handle. Humid hot is where things get a little bit dicey.
2: I don't know if we should start doing that, because you know, as soon as you start talking about the dry cold versus wet cold thing, no one wins. I don't know if we can do the same thing with heat.
4: You know what? My stance is wet cold. Wet cold is way worse than dry cold, in my opinion.
2: I'm not thinking about the cold for another 3 months.
4: Fair enough. You love the heat, Tegan.
2: Yeah.
4: Love the heat.
2: Yeah. Love. That's a strong word. But yes, we will have Darian Durant, Brady Bye joining us on the show this afternoon, and Brendan McGuire also going to be swinging by shortly after 4 o'clock. You know, tomorrow marks 1 month away from Rams training camp already. So we're getting close to that as well.
4: Ooh.
2: Yeah, August 14th is when they get that underway. So, of course, Brendan also very knowledgeable when it comes to the CFL. So we're going to chat with him about, you know, everything that transpired in week six. Maybe get a little bit of a preview as to what he might expect for the Riders next game, which is going to be next Thursday at Mosaic Stadium against the Edmonton Elk, another 4-1 team.
4: That'll be a good matchup for sure. But it's piques my curiosity for sure.
2: And Rankin's just fun to watch.
4: Oh, yeah. He had the Hattie. On the last game. And he's currently on pace to do what he set out to do at the beginning of the season, which is 1,000 rushing yards and 1,000 receiving yards. He's on pace for 1,847 rushing yards and 1,069 receiving yards, and on pace to beat Milt Stegall's touchdown record. We're talking with Wes about that, too,
2: mm-hmm,
4: during the post-game show, which is crazy. Milt is sweating.
2: But he is, he's been a fun player to watch. So having him storming into, Mosaic Stadium next Thursday. And that's kind of the nice thing, too, about the way that the schedule is structured right now, at least for the Riders, because they get this full week off. And then, yeah, it's a short week that they come back into. But at least you have the bye to rest your body a little bit, take some time off, and then go into what is going to be a very difficult contest against the Edmonton Elk.
4: Because mm-hmm,
2: they've been off to a very strong start this season. And again, just another fun team to watch. So let's see here. I think that pretty much covers most of what we have coming up here. We also do want to hear from everybody else to let us know what they thought of yesterday's game. So, of course, you can join in the conversation anytime. It's 936-6262. A couple of other things that we want to talk about first, though, before we dive into, you know, more of the listener comments, and we'll replay a couple of things from postgame yesterday. But we should also talk a little bit about the World Cup. So we are down to, 48 countries started out, and then there were four. Yes, the list is not really coming as a huge surprise. They were the top four tournament seeds, right? France, Argentina, Spain, England, those are the four left. So the semifinals, with the highest four ranked teams. Again, that's why people aren't really losing their minds over this. It's going to still be some fun footy to watch. First time since FIFA introduced its world rankings and that the top four nations have all reached the semifinals together. So France and Spain's going to go down tomorrow. Wednesday is when you have England, Argentina. Championship match is going to be going down this Sunday in the New York, New Jersey area. That's going to be fun. Also, FIFA president yesterday just confirmed to some media members they might be looking at doing some changes for the next World Cup in 2030. They're considering an expansion. So right now, as I mentioned, there are 48 countries who are involved. They might be bumping that up to 64.
4: That's a big bump.
2: That's a lot. That is a lot. But you know what? I think it just makes it more exciting, more interesting, more entertaining, more dogs in the fight. I'm down. Why not? It's also more revenue, so that's probably why they're going with it.
4: Yeah. Imagine if like the CFL is like, oh, we're just going to go from, like 9 to 18. 18 teams?
2: I don't think there would be, I don't know if you could sustain that in the CFL, but I don't think there would be a lot of people upset about it. Fewer bye weeks. Cleaner playoff format.
4: True.
2: Curtis for commish. Let's go.
4: I'll make it happen. We'll don't expect any big cities though.
2: Yeah, no. It's going to be Estevan and Weyburn.
4: Exactly.
2: Maybe Carlisle, we could hook them a team, you know. We could get creative.
4: I'll come up with some names. We'll workshop some stuff here.
2: Yeah, okay. Did you watch UFC 329 on the weekend?
4: Absolutely not.
2: Oh, you were busy out at Big Creed guy. Country Thunder, having some fun over there, arms wide open and whatnot. Okay, McGregor and Holloway. You probably know the name Conor McGregor.
4: Yes.
2: He has built this sport. And I know a lot of people aren't major fans of him and some of his antics and whatnot, but you cannot deny that he has made the UFC what it is. And he had a rematch fight against Holloway. First time in 13 years. And of course, it was a card in Vegas, so that just adds more to the excitement.
4: Yeah, I didn't watch. I heard it didn't go good.
2: No.
4: Please explain, Tegan.
2: So in Conor McGregor making his comeback, it didn't work out very well. It was a very quick match. And I think there's going to be a lot of people who are, if they did pay to watch it, they're not going to be happy about it. Drake's also not going to be happy about this because he lost about $1 million putting money down. I think it was in crypto or something. But yeah, Drake put money down. Drake curses back.
4: Yeah.
2: The Drake curse is back because essentially what happens here is everything looked fine according to UFC president Dana White. Conor McGregor later tweeted about it saying, no, I was completely fine during weigh-in. No pre-existing conditions or injuries or anything like that in the octagon. The match gets underway. The fight gets underway. And then he goes to do a couple of kicks and he kind of stepped back on his leg a bit weird. And then he went for this big kick and you just see it kind of buckle. So granted, Conor McGregor's first fight in 5 years, but that was it for him. 1:09, and they were done in the first round. And you got to remember, this is a pay-per-view. So if you bought that card to watch it for only the one fight, it's like when I was, again, complaining about the UFC card I went to up in Saskatoon where the main event, I believe, was like 33 seconds because the fighter tore his esophagus. And he went down and got stretchered off. So...
4: Man.
2: Yeah. Although I will say, for what it's worth, Bruce Buffer, still one of the best dressed announcers ever, and he's still got it. So if anything, there's the value for your money right there.
4: Just to see Bruce?
2: Yeah. It's time, baby.
4: All right. Yeah, that is very unfortunate. Having like a pay-per-view kind of event and only being
2: And just
4: able
2: all
4: to-
2: the hype around it.
4: I think that's the risk you run with that kind of like sport, though. It's it's always a possibility it could be one and done, you know?
2: Yeah. And again, you just never know what the outcome's going to be. But that was the UFC card, at least the major standout to me from Saturday night. Major League Baseball All-Star break is now underway. So there's no games on the schedule tonight. However, the All-Star game is going to be happening tomorrow. And the Blue Jays' Dylan Cease is going to be the starting pitcher for the American League. So... He almost threw a no-no last week, didn't he? I think he was like three outs away from it.
4: Yes, he almost got it.
2: So close. So close. That'll be fun to watch, though.
4: There was just like a hit in kind of like garbage time, and I was like, yeah, it's unfortunate. I already deleted the videos off of my
2: That's okay. This is an interesting stat that I pulled online, though. Apparently, Dylan Cease is the first Blue Jays pitcher to start in the All-Star game since Halliday in 2009. Christopher Sanchez is the first Phillies pitcher to start at the All-Star game since Halliday in 2011. So there's kind of some through lines there. It's a little bit of fun that we get to look forward to this week if you're a baseball nut and you want to watch that. The one thing I don't typically watch is the Home Run Derby.
4: Why not?
2: I don't know. It just never really piqued my interest all that much. It's always felt like one of those things where I'll watch the highlights after the fact. It just feels like it kind of drags on sometimes. But that's going to be tonight at 6 o'clock. And they do have some changes that they're implementing. It's going to be streamed on Netflix tonight.
4: Oh.
2: Yeah.
4: On Netflix.
2: They've been dabbling in the live streamed events, though, right?
4: I have seen that. It's live streaming is always kind of interesting, too, when it comes on like a technical standpoint, yeah. Because
2: well, you would know.
4: Yeah, the more traffic you get, like if you don't have like these servers that can handle all that traffic live,
2: then it crashes.
4: Exactly. And the nice thing about like Netflix's servers are probably set up to handle streaming as you normally do, but like you can, when the content isn't live, if people have better connections, it can buffer over time, so it's not as strenuous, you know what I mean? So I remember when they did the Jake Paul?
2: Mike Tyson?
4: Yeah, Mike Tyson.
2: It was one
4: fight.
2: Of the Pauls, I don't...
4: Yeah, yeah. That streaming event did not work out so hot. There was just too many people trying to get on it, and it just like crashed.
2: And then it was kind of a letdown.
4: Yeah, and then Netflix also had another one. It wasn't the sporting event.
2: Was it the roast of Tom Brady?
4: No. It was the first one that they did was like a Love is Blind reunion thing. And then like
2: Curtis's
4: they crashed.
2: Favorite show. Okay.
4: Yeah,
2: I can dig it.
4: I watch it and they had to stop the live stream and basically just post it afterwards because like, yeah, it crashed and they couldn't air it.
2: Well, hopefully if you wanted to watch the home run derby tonight, then you're good to go.
4: You know what? If I was a betting man like Barney, I would probably say
2: a sprinkling man.
4: I would say it probably works out though. Like they
2: probably figured out the kinks by now.
4: Yeah, made some adjustments here and there, and then I also feel like it's probably not going to be as much people watching it as something like the Mike Tyson fight. There was just like so much hype around that.
2: And this one, they have adjusted the format, so timed rounds are no longer a thing. And it looks like the hitters are now just going to get a set number of swings. So in round one, you get 20. Semifinals, you get 15. Then the final, you get 15. But if a player homers on their last swing, they continue hitting until they fail to leave the yard. So that's how they can kind of boost their numbers there.
4: Hmm.
2: Yeah, the top four will advance from the opening round. Ties broken by the longest home run distance. So a little bit different there. Should be interesting to see how that kind of comes together. Local baseball.
4: Oh, yeah. Speaking of MLB, hey?
2: Yeah. WCBL. Of course, we mentioned a little bit earlier that the All-Star game is going to be coming up this weekend for the Western Canadian Baseball League, but there are still some games happening this week. In fact, the Regina Red Sox are in Swift Current, and then the Miller Express in Saskatoon to face the Berries, and then the Red Sox later this week, 4-game homestand. And the weather is not going to be nearly as hot as it was this weekend, so sounds like a good day to go for a ballpark dog and maybe a beer and hang out, watch them slug the ball around.
4: Yeah,
2: it's
4: exactly.
2: Fun going to Curry Field. I like it. SportsCage.com poll. Are you happy with the Saskatchewan Roughriders 38-7 win over Hamilton? Did you have a chance to look at the multiple choice options here, Curtis?
4: No, tell me the options here. I'll tell you what I'll pick.
2: It was great. We should have won by more. Or worried about the kicker again.
4: Yeah, it was great. Like, the kicking situation is always kind of funny because it's more of a mental thing than anything. And there's no reason to ring the alarm yet, I don't think. Like, until it, like, causes you to lose a game, I think you're fine. Like, last year, there was never... The post-game... Everyone's always like, it's going to cost us a game. It's going to cost us a game. It's going
2: to
4: cost us a game
2: eventually.
4: Has yet
2: to happen.
4: And then it never did.
2: Well, it has in the past, but...
4: Yeah, it never did last season because this Rough Rider team is just... They just find ways to win. You mm-hmm. know what I mean? Like, this was probably their first kind of like dominant win of the year, which is nice to see, which is why I'm going to say it was a good game. But yeah, I wouldn't panic yet, and he could still bounce back. So we'll see. Harping on Alex Hale probably won't help.
2: And we're going to get to a little bit more of that discussion here a little bit later on this hour. Just really quickly going back to the Netflix stream crashing when they did those major events. Apparently, I need to pay much closer attention to wrestling, because Netflix, according to Ed on the YouTube stream here, Netflix does Monday Night Raw each week with no issues. So they have figured it out, which is good to hear.
4: The sheriff would know that. My bad.
2: I know. I got to diversify a little bit, okay? I'll get better. But you can join in the conversation just like Ed did on the YouTube feed. Of course, texting us on the Prairie Land Rentals text line, 936-6262. 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Deal with the owner at 600 Albert Street. And you know what? I think we should probably take a quick break here, Curtis. We'll come back. We'll talk a little more green and white. And your reactions coming off that 38-7 win over the Hamilton Tiger Cats. 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
2: Monday edition of the Sports Cage. Tegan Witko, Curtis Gammon with you. It's brought to you by SAS Today, of course. And we still have Brendan McGuire coming up on the show, Darian Durant, Brady Bye in your Regina Red Sox report as well. You know, Brady Bye actually played with a gentleman by the name of Carter Beck, who you may be familiar with, of Carnduff, Saskatchewan. He was the highest. He made history over the weekend on Saturday during the MLB draft. He was the highest drafted Saskatchewan-born player in MLB history, going 26th overall. And if you're watching the stream, you can see him in his lovely Saskatoon Berries attire. He's actually, I believe his phone has been blowing up. But we are trying to get him on the show this week because, yeah, I don't even want to see the notifications on his phone.
4: You know it's bad. That was like when Charleston Hughes came on when he got the Hall of Fame announcement. Mm-hmm. His phone was blowing up. It's so when we get people on our stream too, if you ever like hop on the link every once in a while, if you get like a phone call, it'll just like go black and you're like, uh-oh, we lost him.
2: So was it just flashing the entire time you were talking to him on the stream?
4: No, we eventually got him on his computer. He's yeah. Like, man, I got to swap to my computer here. Like
2: popular guy.
4: Pretty much.
2: Popular guy. Someone Darian Durant knows well, by the way, so we're also going to ask him about that a little bit later on in the show. But let's get to the Riders. The Saskatchewan Rough Riders 38-7 win over the Hamilton Tiger Cats without Bo Levi Mitchell. Jake Dolagala at the helm for the Tabbies, of course. And the Riders had a good defensive showing. Now, we had an opportunity to hear from Rider Nation, and this is your chance right now if you want to chime in and join the conversation. 306-936-6262 if you'd like to shoot us a text message here. I know even Ed on the stream, he was saying slow start yesterday, but a good performance from the Riders in the end. Lauren from Regina gave us a call on the post-game show yesterday to let us know what he thought of the contest.
12: I find it interesting that none of the experts in the post-game broadcast had anything to say about the placement kicker. I think he has demonstrated so far that he should have a can tied to him and be run out of the province. He's going to cost us in a close game where we need a field goal or even a convert, and he missed those today.
13: Yeah, I was kind of wondering about that, only because I noticed that he did miss an extra point. I mean, missing a field goal every now, most guys aren't 100%. But maybe you bring up a bit of a point, Lauren, but it's early in the season. He's a young guy, and it hasn't really impacted him. They're giving him some grace right now, but we'll see. Maybe if we get to the halfway point and he's still looking a little shaky, then maybe we'll have to talk, but he's doing okay. He's doing an admirable job. He definitely needs to clean up some stuff. I don't know. I think he was two for three today, maybe, or
14: one for two,
13: and then whatever, he missed an extra point, which it looked like it was like just a hair outside, but still, refs didn't call it in. So, all right, Lauren, way to start us off hot.
2: That, of course, the legendary, iconic Lauren Harrison, who is one of our 9 icons who will be honored this upcoming weekend at a sold-out Conexus Arts Center as part of the 100 Years and One Night celebration. And we love the fact that Lauren called in and wanted to talk about that, because yes, it is a conversation that we had quite a few times last season, but that's what the call-in show is all about. We want to hear your opinions and we want to talk about them.
4: Yeah, it took a second when we were doing it live. We took the call, and then like as he started talking, I was like, wait a minute, I know who this is. So mid-live, I was like, oh, it sounds a lot like Lauren Harrison, because we did all those icon interviews. So if you haven't seen them, by the way, they're all on the CKRM YouTube page. So you can go and check it out. So there was a full-length interview
2: very,
4: with Lauren.
2: Very well done conversations. And Curtis, I know you had a big hand in that. So kudos to you.
4: Yes.
2: So. And of course, Brad Bazin. Lauren Harrison started his broadcasting career at CJGX in Yorkton, then moved to CKCK Regina, and then that was the start of his hosting career. He brought the Harrison line to 620 CKRM in 78 and kept it going until his retirement in 95. So through his career, he interviewed everyone from high-profile politicians to celebrities and, of course, the good people of Saskatchewan. So Lauren Harrison, a 620 CKRM icon, and huge for not only the province, but the broadcast industry in general. So

0: making the pregame show 3 hours, by the way, if you listen to that interview, I always wondered how the broadcast like format started. But yes, they ended up starting earlier so that they could get comments from the coaches and players beforehand. So that's why we do a 3 hour pregame show, and we've just always done it. So,
1: well, I like it.
0: Yeah.
1: That's great.
0: Yeah.
1: It's a lot of talking, and it's a lot of fun though. And I really like the format that we have. So hats off to Lauren Harrison, as well as all the other eight icons and builders that we're going to be recognizing this weekend. I know earlier today there was even a press conference that was held just outside the Sports Cage studio here to talk all about it. It's really a fantastic week for us, and we can't wait to celebrate over the weekend. Access Communications also going to be streaming that for us at 8 o'clock on Saturday. So as I mentioned, it's a sold out event. You can still watch though.
0: I'll be good.
1: Yeah, Access Communications. Okay, I'm sorry I got us a little off track there. But yes, kicking concerns. There were some on the text line that agreed. There were others that disagreed. And again, you're entitled to your opinion. So what do you think? 306-936-6262. And then after that, we had a little bit of conversation regarding hip drop tackles. So Andrew gave us a shout.
2: The biggest thing that I wanted to talk about was the hip drop tackle. It's something that's been banned in the NFL, and now it's back-to-back weeks here in the CFL. We've seen a player's season come to an end due to that, and I'm sure Wes has probably gone through it. Emelis earlier this year had a hip drop tackle on him on the special team's return. As we remember, he was out. Lucky his ankle didn't get caught. But I just think the CFL needs to look at that, because there's so many different times where that is coming in, and it's not a dirty play, but it's such a dangerous tackle. And I'm sure Wes, you've probably gone through it. Like it,
3: yeah.
2: If your ankle gets caught, there's no protecting it.
3: No, actually, my all-star year, I think about what I could have done had I not got hip drop tackled in Saskatchewan, playing BC in a pivotal game. And I always wonder if he did it on purpose or if he was just kind of trying to make the tackle. The weird thing about them is a lot of times it's when the ball carrier is really getting away and they're just kind of grabbing at whatever they can to hold on. And then it's like a slingshot action that really, when they try to pull you down, it pulls their body into your legs. And like you're saying, there's really, like, once that contact is made, there's no getting your leg out of the way. And there's no telling. I mean, it could be anything from a hip tear to a knee tear to an ankle sprain or tear or break. And it's just a very awkward position for your body to be in. And I've seen some of the best go down and tear ACLs and everything just off of that type of tackle. So it's frustrating, and I was kind of cussing a little bit on the sideline about it, because I wish that players had the instinct to kind of let up and just really not do that. But if you think letting a guy go is going to score a touchdown, I'm sure most guys are just going to say, I hope I don't hurt him, but I'm tackling him this way, right? And even like I can't remember who it was for the Riders, but he had a hand on the front and the back, but just the way you pull yourself in or pull the player back to you, it throws you into their legs, and it's just an awkward thing that it's hard to get out of the sport. But yeah, I don't know. The only way you're going to really keep guys from doing it is to almost make it a automatic suspension or something. And I don't know if
4: it's
3: guys
4: so
3: are doing
4: hard,
3: that
4: though,
3: type
4: West.
3: Of intent. I know, yeah. That's what
4: like,
3: I
4: if you're a defender or a special teams guy chasing somebody down from behind, then how are you going to tackle them, right? The last thing that you could do, really, is just try to dive and clip their feet if you're not going to be able to do this. I get it. We don't want to see the injuries, but I really think it's so difficult for defenders to make tackles. And, you know, I think we're talking about this because of the injury to Matthew Sexton, but it looked like a similar kind of injury, at least a scare, might have happened to Isaiah Wooden there.
3: Yeah.
1: Andrew from North Battleford, of course, calling in to ask about that one, because yes, Sexton did go down after that tackle, and it got pretty quiet inside Mosaic Stadium. I want to say that was right at the start of the third quarter there. He goes down after that tackle. Yeah, if you're watching the stream, you can see it there. And then, unfortunately, at that point, the trainers came out pretty quickly, and then they were followed directly by a cart. He was put in an air cast and then carted off the field. After that, Daniel Weep did go into that return position. So it's unfortunate to see a guy go down like that.
0: Yeah.
1: To Justin Dunk's point, like, what do you do, right, as a defender?

0: Well, I feel like we've had the kind of conversation, even like last year too, when it was a little bit of a controversial topic, that when we went to Winnipeg and then CJ Rivas had that like helmet contact with Zach Caleros when he went for the tackle and they rushed like eight and caught him on by surprise. Mm-hmm. It's getting harder and harder. Like, you make more rules that make it harder for defensive players to do their job. And like, just like tackle people, and like, yeah, you just want to like let the guy go and score. It's like you kind of have to make the tackle, but the more hoops you put out there to like have guys do certain tackles and do certain things, it just gets harder for them to make the play, you know. But you also don't want to see guys get injured, for sure. And yes, the NFL doesn't really do those hip drop tackles anymore.
1: Yeah, you're not allowed.
0: So yeah, it's an interesting conversation for sure. You can land on either side.
1: And I'm curious to find out where Darian Durant lands on that as we chat with him a little bit later on. Okay, let's keep it rolling here. By the way, you want to chime in, 306-936-6262, Prairie Line Rentals text line. This one was from Corey, who was originally from Weyburn.
2: Jeremy O'Day took a lot of heat for a long time as the GM of our team. But he really hit a home run with Corey Mace. Like it's incredible how smart of a head coach Corey Mace is. I do not remember the Riders having a coach like this. He's so cerebral in the way he thinks. Like, as fans, and we know we should have learned our lesson last year in the West Final. We're sitting in the stands thinking, why are they kicking a field goal with hardly any time left? Because he knows what he's doing.
3: There was a lot of Rider Nation calling in after the game, though, wondering about that decision. Now, it did work out, and I think the best trait about Corey Mace is the fact that he can, I shouldn't say admit mistakes, but he learns on the fly. For example, Matthew Sexton gets hurt. What happened in week four? Samuel Emelis went back to return punts. There was an injury scare. Who do we see back there today after Sexton leave the game? Not Samuel Emelis. It's Daniel Weeb. And I think it should be noted, some people would say that, you know, it should have been Bob Dice's job at the time, but Corey Mace could have been hired in Ottawa. I mean, it's kind of piling on here a little bit, but Rider fans should be thanking their lucky stars that somebody didn't hire this guy before. Definitely full credit to Jeremy O'Day, but he was out there for some other teams and he interviewed for the head coach job in Ottawa. That's why I reference it. But again, to drill it home, I think the best thing about Corey Mace is that he learns and he adjusts on the fly. He's not stubborn. He is able to adjust, you know, in game, in a quarter, at halftime, in the fourth quarter, to your point about the West Final last year, and make some really good decisions. There are some questionable ones. It's not all one way, but for the most part, he makes some sound calls as a head coach.
1: That, of course, Justin Dunk, along with myself and Wes Cates, on that call-in show that we do every single Rider home game and away game. So Corey, of course, from Weyburn, he was giving us that call. And he was not the only one shouting out from the rooftops. There was a lot of people agreeing right after Corey called in and said the other Corey Mace, you know, he's been really good for this team, and everybody is in lockstep at this point. And that's part of, you know, the success that they've been seeing, at least early in the season.
0: Mm-hmm, mm-hmm.
1: They are 4-1 to start the year, but it's a lot of football still to be played.
0: Yeah, there's just something about Corey Mace that you just get the vibe from him. It's like guys in that locker room are willing to do whatever it takes for
1: each other.
0: For each other, yeah. And there's just something to be said about it. It's the Corey Mace effect, I think Scott Schultz called it when he was on the show.
1: He should trademark that. I like it.
0: Yeah, probably. He should trademark a lot of things. He's got a lot of good things. My personal favorite was socks on a rooster, but you know.
1: Zero context with that one. I clearly missed that show.
0: Oh, it's just like socks on a rooster. I don't remember the context now either. I just remember the quote where it was like off season. I think it was something to do with Cody Fajardo signing in Edmonton back when there wasn't a starting position for him, which is so weird to think about in hindsight. But yeah, that was when Trey Ford got the keys to the car in Edmonton and Cody Fajardo was backup in Edmonton.
1: How times have changed.
0: Times have changed, indeed. Now is Jake Dolagala getting the start over Trey Ford and Hamilton?
1: Which, yes, some people are having that conversation today, wondering if that was the right choice. I know I was talking to Wes about it in the halftime show. I was expecting to see Ford come out a lot sooner.
0: Yeah, that's what everyone was talking on the sports cage basically all week. It's like, oh yeah, Jake's going to start, but we're going to see Trey Ford.
1: Well, you would have expected to see at least a few more packages from the guy.
0: Probably. Yeah, especially when things weren't going so hot for Jake Dolagala. It's like at that point, you may as well
1: try something. Yeah.
0: But
1: I'm not Scott Milanovich, so.
0: Yeah.
1: Here, why don't we keep her going here? Again, Prairie Land Rentals text line 306-936-6262. Oh, yes. Jeremy, one of my favorite calls from last night.
4: I won a lot of money off those corgis tonight.
5: Oh, yeah?
1: Really?
5: Do tell.
4: $10 to pop. I won. I picked the winner of the first three heats, and then the champion for $40. That bought me one of them gold Rough Rider chains.
5: Yeah.
1: Hey, that's a good night.
4: The winner of the first heat was Ketchup.
5: Okay.
4: The winner of the second heat was Eddie.
5: Eddie.
4: The winner of the third heat was Lexi with those crazy eyes, so I took her in the final, and she won the final, too.
1: That's what Wes wanted.
5: That's funny. Nice. The big play chain was calling you, huh?
4: I seen Mark wearing it, and I'm like, and I never seen one before. They must have just released them.
5: No, they've had them, but they keep them tucked a little bit. I don't know why, but
4: yeah,
5: they kind of have them back by the hats.
4: Put them in the front. You'll sell them.
5: Yeah,
4: I've seen Mark wearing. Why didn't I ask Mark? I'm like, where did you get that? I thought it was real for a second.
1: See, it's the exclusivity because now you're all pumped about it. But I'm glad that you won some money this afternoon. Corgi races, hey? Can't get enough of them. Yes, Esther. We had a bunch of people texting and letting us know that Esther was the winner of the Corgi race at halftime. I know, this is hard-hitting journalistic news.
0: I can't believe Jeremy gave us erroneous information.
1: Well, everyone was quick to correct him, though, which was very much so appreciated.
0: But Lexi had those crazy eyes. You can never forget it. Crazy eyes.
1: Lexi was lovely. Yeah, it was the Hot Wheels game, so they had a massive Corgi race on the field. Thankfully, by then, it was all covered in shade, so it wasn't too hot for the doggos, but it was fun to watch. Plus, Jeremy won $30, so you can't go wrong.
0: $40, he said?
1: Yeah, yeah, $40. He bought one of those chains. And when he says, when he's referring to Mark, that means Mark Johnston from our sister station, Play 92. He does the in-stand stuff at Mosaic Stadium there. So he must have been rocking one of those yesterday.
0: Oh, yeah. Speaking of Mark, we unfortunately did him dirty. We usually have like a quick hitter post-game in our fifth quarter.
1: Yeah, he'll hop up in the broadcast booth with Dave.
0: Yeah, and then he waited around the whole time. And then we just didn't get him on because our very last thing that we did was Joshua Woods defensive game star interview, and then I just see him peek down the stairs on the stream on the back end of things, and I was like, we didn't get Mark on like we were supposed to. So we got him on as the first caller for the call-in show, and that was kind of funny. And he didn't even mention the Corgi races, did he? I can't remember. I feel like he didn't.
1: Oh, he did. I had to ask him about it.
0: Oh, yeah. He's like, what's your favorite part of the game? It's like, shout out to the people in the sun. Like, what about the Corgi race, Mark?
1: Well, I didn't even know that you could sprinkle on it. I didn't even realize that was a thing. But apparently, we found a way. But yes, Jeremy from Weyburn is who gave us that call. Okay, we got another one here. Kootenay. And again, talking defense.
6: I thought the defense really wrapped up really well, tackled fantastically. Like, I don't know if I remember seeing any broken tackles at all in the entire game. And of course, with Justin Rankin coming up, their ability to close out tonight without overrunning or trying to hit somebody and just bounce off of them, knock them down, I thought they tackled fantastic. What do you guys think?
3: That's a great point. Yeah. Missed tackles were an issue for the Riders. I believe it was a couple weeks ago, perhaps going into the Ottawa game, if I remember right. I think they had 35 missed tackles, which was either most or tied for the most in the Canadian Football League. So I thought it was much better tonight. That said, with Jake Dolagala there, it's not the same quality of offense overall in terms of getting Kenny Lawler, Keandre Smith, and some of those playmakers in space. But it did seem like overall the tackling was much improved for the Riders. What do you think, Wes?
5: Yeah, I think Hamilton made it a little easy on him. I mean, obviously, Cody Fajardo also being a running quarterback, that wasn't really a threat with Dolagala. And then with Rankin, he's going to be a problem tackling. I definitely know they're not going to get through that game without missing any tackles if he's out there for most of it. So, I mean, we'll see. I definitely do think they stepped up. And sometimes you just need to know that stat or something. When you see it in real time, like, yeah, you guys have missed the most. And then you're like, oh, I didn't realize we were that bad. That'll make you clean your act up real quick. So I think maybe realizing that they had that many errors and then watching the film of Ottawa, yeah, that'd definitely make you clean up your act a bit.
0: Yeah, here, I got the stats.
3: It was going into the Ottawa game.
0: It was 35, and it was tied. I believe it was tied for the most in the CFL, yeah, with Montreal.
3: Going into the Ottawa game. So I think the last two games, it has been better.
5: They had to come out of Ottawa on top. I saw three missed on one play. That's when Mace yelled at the D. It was like, wake the heck up.
0: Wake the heck up.
1: In the wise words of Wes Cates. So yeah, joining in the conversation here on the text line, I don't think we're going to have time to get to all of them here, but Dean from Regina is saying he enjoyed the game last night, even though it was very, very hot. I'm super impressed with our local talent. Jackson Ford, Daniel Weep. Absolutely, 100%. I don't think they get enough credit either. They know how to play the Canadian game, and they play with a high amount of pride representing their province. So, valid point, Dean, on the Prairie Land Rentals text line at 306-936-6262. Still to come, Brendan McGuire is going to be joining us, play-by-play voice of the University of Regina Rams. So he's going to talk a little CFL and a little bit of U Sports Canada West preparations. Before we go to break here and get to the news, I just want to quickly mention Saskatchewan Rough Rider Foundation 50-50. Your chance right now, early bird prize up for grabs. Taste of the Maritimes Tour for two. So you get return flights from Saskatchewan to Halifax. Never been to Halifax, but that sounds like a lot of fun. You get a week there, 7 nights hotel accommodations, you get some meals included, or you can take the money. $7,500. 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That's the day before the Riders' next game, which, of course, is that Thursday. So get them now, riders5050.ca, riders5050.ca. Okay, let's take a quick break. We'll be back after the news. 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
1: I lied. We're doing the ticker before the news. Western Canadian Baseball League action. I misspoke earlier. The Regina Red Sox are off tonight, and then they're going to be kicking off that four-game homestand. You do, however, let me see here. You got the Medicine Hat Mavericks taking on the Swift Current 57s, and then the Weyburn Beavers facing the Lethbridge Bulls. Let me see here. World Cup final. Final four is now set. France and Spain tomorrow. England and Argentina Wednesday at 1. Major League Baseball All-Star break is on, so there aren't any games there. And Blue Jays' Dylan Cease is going to be the starting pitcher for the American League team. Home Run Derby is happening tonight in Philadelphia. 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You happy? 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
21: It's 4 p.m. Good afternoon. Mostly cloudy and 27 degrees in Regina. I'm Denis Conroy from the Sask Today Newsroom with 620 CKRM News. The Saskatchewan Ministry of Environment says the risk of rabies in wild bats remains low, with about 3% testing positive in the province. Officials say bats become more active in late summer and fall, and people should seek medical advice immediately after any possible exposure because bat bites can be difficult to detect. The ministry recommends contacting a doctor or Healthline 811 if a bat is found in a bedroom. Prompt treatment is highly effective at preventing rabies. The Sturdy Stone Center in Saskatoon has earned Rick Hansen Foundation Accessibility Certification after a review of its accessibility features. The building is the fourth government facility in Saskatchewan to receive this recognition. Officials say the certification highlights ongoing efforts to make public buildings more open and inclusive. Upgrades at the center include improved emergency signage, new audible and visual alarms, and clear evacuation directions. Government leaders say the work supports a safer, barrier-free environment for people to access services across the province. A new large-scale community park has officially opened in Regina's Eastbrook neighborhood, featuring the city's first fully accessible playground. Dream Developments held a grand opening for Maca Park on Sunday. The playground includes smooth rubber surfacing, wide pathways, and wheelchair-accessible swings and sensory panels. The park also has a pump track, green space, and a community garden. Developers say the park is designed to offer inclusive recreation and long-term benefits for the neighborhood. A century of Saskatchewan broadcasting will be celebrated in a big way this Saturday. 620 CKRM's sold-out 100 Years in One Night Gala takes place at Regina's Conexus Arts Centre, marking 100 years since the station first signed on in Moose Jaw on July 27th of 1926. The evening features cocktails, dinner, and a special stage program honoring 9 CKRM icons and 10 behind-the-scenes builders who helped shape the station. One of those icons is Perry Nias, who is the longest-serving employee in the history of Harvard Media that spent 28 years as an on-air personality on CKRM before transitioning to his current role as a business development manager.
2: I think the word family is thrown around a lot, but this station really had that going, and it still does. We care a lot about our current on-air personalities. You know, we're led by Cody Glyden and Gloria Evans in the morning. They do a phenomenal job. All of these kind of people play a special role in their own way.
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22: 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Mostly sunny skies today and a high of 28. Tonight, we're going to be dropping down to 16 with a light breeze. Tomorrow, mostly sunny and a high of 26 for Wednesday. Some spotty showers and a high of 24. Thursday, partly to mostly sunny and a high of 26. And then 28 degrees with mostly sunshine on Friday.
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1: Welcome back to the Monday installment of The Sports Cage. I'm Tegan Witko with Curtis Gammon. The Monday show brought to you by Sask Today, the voices of Saskatchewan. Visit Sask Today, Saskatchewan's leading online news, egg, and sports portal. So it's just after 4 o'clock, and this is typically where we would bring you the Riders Coaches Show. Now, it's a bye week, so we're not going to be doing that this week, but we'll pick it back up next week. It is typically brought to you by Steelcraft Doors, made in Western Canada for Western Canada, locations in Regina, Saskatoon, and Prince Albert, serving all of Saskatchewan. Okay, I do also want to mention quickly here on the Riders, you have a chance to pick the score and win. So listeners are going to get a chance to win this week. Make sure that you pick the score of the next Rider home game. So what do you think it's going to be? Saskatchewan Rough Riders, Edmonton Elk, Mosaic Stadium. Not this week, next week. It'll be a Thursday nighter. So closest guess to the actual score will win a $200 Sasktel gift card. And just for playing, you're automatically going to be in for a chance to win tickets to the next Rider home game. So Saskatchewan, Edmonton, what you thinking? Thursday, July 23rd, text us at 306-936-6262. But we do have our next guest standing by on the Western Pizza Guest Hotline. Perfect pizza, generous amount of toppings, and all the Greek favorites you love. The one and only Brendan McGuire, voice of the University of Regina Rams on 620 CKRM. How you doing, Brendan?
0: I enjoyed that game better than anybody. I sat at home in my air-conditioned living room, and I cranked up Dave and Luke's call and your sideline reports, and I turned down the TV. I put it on mute, and it was wonderful. I used to do that as a kid all the time. I still sometimes get it razzed.
1: Oh, we had him freeze up there.
0: A little bit when I make calls are always way better than the TV calls, and because Dave and Luke and Tegan do such a great job,
1: too. You're just a little biased, hey? So you texted me pregame, and I didn't get a chance to get back to you because I think my hands were so sweaty I couldn't physically operate my phone. But you had brought up a good point. You're like, I wonder if this is the hottest CFL game on record, or at least it's dang close to it. I looked it up. Allegedly, the hottest CFL game on record was between Saskatchewan and Calgary, August 25th, 1952, 35 degrees, 95 Fahrenheit for our American friends. We hit 35, but they didn't factor in humidity in the 50s. So we very well could have been just hotter than that game. You've called a lot of football, though. How does that temperature stack up to some of the games you've called?
0: Definitely hotter than any game that I've ever brought. The thing we're not thinking about is in 1952, I guarantee you they weren't lugging around the same kind of gear that these guys do today. And I can promise that they didn't.
1: Oh, Brendan, we might just call you. You're cutting out a little bit. You cool if we just give you a call?
0: Yeah, you can just call me.
1: Okay. Yeah, sorry. You're breaking up a little bit on us there. So Curtis is going to get Brendan on the phone there so that we can hear him nice and loud and crystal clear. You got to love when technology goes sideways on you. But yes, while you have our phone number handy, by the way, and you're texting us for Pick the Score, 306-936-6262, feel free to join in the conversation at any point. Of course, even if you have a question that maybe you want to toss Darian Durant's way after five, we can certainly pass it along. And we also have, Murray texted us here on the Prairie Line Rentals text line. Congratulations to Trevor Harris on playing his 200th CFL game. Murray from Wellwyn. Pardon me. That was a hard one to get out. We got B-Mac back. Hey, there he is. Or maybe we don't have Brendan.
3: No, I'm here.
1: Oh, okay. Sorry, you cut out there just as you were talking about some of the hottest games you've called.
3: Yeah, this was definitely hotter than any game I've ever broadcast. The difference, though, like when we're talking about the early 1950s, is they weren't lugging around the gear that the players today do. They also didn't have 300-pound linemen back then like they do today. In fact, offensive linemen, Jerry Jones was once an offensive lineman in college, and he was never a big guy. So the bodies are bigger. The gear is bigger. The one game that this kind of reminded me of was Henry Burris's first non-loss as a starting quarterback for the Saskatchewan Rough Riders in the year 2000. I remember they didn't look good their first few games. I think it was their first three games that they lost. And Roy Shivers was the new general manager, and he said, that's the game. We'll win that game, or that'll be a great game. And it ended up going to double overtime. I think the final was like 51-51. But the game lasted just about 4 hours. It was just about as hot as this one. And I remember when it was done, big Freddie Childress, who was an O-lineman for the Stampeders, and he later played for Saskatchewan, he took off his gloves, and I could see him wringing them out. It was disgusting. But I don't think that game was any hotter than this one. She was pretty toasty.
1: Yeah, that was something else. And let me tell you, 38-7, Riders take this one. They looked good defensively. That was the biggest standout for me, forcing turnovers, creating pressure. You know, they made Hamilton uncomfortable. When you watch that defense, what stood out to you most?
3: Well, it seemed like they really wore them down. I started wondering if the Riders might be in trouble given the fact it was a close game at halftime at 11-7. It's kind of like if you're a heavy underdog and you manage to play a perfect half or force a few turnovers and you don't have a big lead on them, you're worried going into the second half. I kind of wondered about that because, of course, we know the Hamilton sideline was in the sun and they were cooking over there, whereas on the Rider sideline they weren't. And in the second half, that wouldn't be the case. But I also think that that heat just takes a little bit out of you. And I think that the Cats were probably a little bit wore down by the conditions in the first half. I'll be honest, I struggle to look at this defense with the same measuring stick that I would most of the teams in the league. Against that Hamilton offense, just with the issue without Bo Levi Mitchell in there. I do think that Jake Dolagala's height is an impediment to his success. Dave Naylor did a really good piece a couple of years ago, I guess it was 3 years ago now, when Jake was starting for the Rough Riders, about how tall quarterbacks just don't do well in this league. And it's too bad. You never want to see size be an impediment for anybody. But they had a nice montage on the TV broadcast of a lot of his throws were just simply too high. And I wonder if that's a height issue. The one in the end zone with Kenny Lawler, Luke said that Lawler should have made that catch, and I couldn't agree more. Mm-hmm. But I think that's more of just a trust issue. I mean, if Bo Levi Mitchell puts that ball in the exact same spot, Kenny Lawler's going to come up with it. But the trust isn't there, and they didn't really get very far in establishing that trust in the game. So I guess what I'm trying to say is, yeah, it was an impressive defensive effort for sure. First time they've held anybody to single digits in almost a year when they did it to the Cats when Bo Levi Mitchell came in last year and was quarterbacking. That one was a lot more impressive than this one because I think you just have to take it with a grain of salt given the circumstances.
1: Were you surprised that we didn't see, you know, Ford any earlier in the game than we did?
3: Not really, because Trey Ford has never been a very good fit for Scott Milanovich's offense. I was intrigued when they picked him up, and I wondered, like Wes said on your pregame show, maybe they'll get them both on the field. And they did, but they didn't really. I mean, it was mostly garbage time when mm-hmm. Ford got to come in at the end. So he's never seemed like a very good fit for that offense anyway. It is intriguing, though, when you consider Trey Ford's starts in that park. You know, one of them, they ran for over 200 yards, and he only had about 70 of them. But just his running presence enables the other runners on their team to run as well. And you saw what happened two seasons ago, Corey Mace's first year as head coach here. The Riders have only given up 40 or more points three times in the Corey Mace era, and one of them was having to go against Trey Ford. I thought that last season, when the Elks made the switch from Ford to Fajardo, I thought it was a correct switch, but I thought they did it a week too soon. I thought they should have played one more game with Trey Ford at quarterback here in Regina, because football is all about matchups. And Trey Ford has always been an intriguing matchup for these Saskatchewan defenses. And I can't imagine those defenders would have loved chasing him all over the field yesterday. Look, it's easy to look back. Hindsight's always 20/20 and say you should have done this or you should have done that. But remember, running the football is really hard to do in the heat, too. I think Wes Cates has mentioned that. You don't want those big linemen hustling around necessarily so much. So danged if you do, danged if you don't. There's a lot of reasons why they lost that football game. I have a hard time blaming it on Scott Milanovich's choice at quarterback.
1: So offensively for the Riders, then, if we go over to the other sideline here, we know what we're getting in Trevor Harris. You know, he's been off to a stellar start this season. Yes, you see two interceptions on the stat sheet from last night's game. But are we not giving enough flowers to Tommy Stevens, Brendan?
3: Yeah, no, that's a fair point. And if anything should show us how much Tommy Stevens should be appreciated, look at the struggles that other teams have had on short yardage. We saw it last night when Jake Dolagala couldn't get the first down on the sneak, and that was a big momentum shift right there. We saw it the week earlier against Ottawa when the Red Blacks maybe win that football game if they can convert on third and short. So we maybe take it for granted that that's not an issue for the Rough Riders. And Tommy Stevens does it all the time, and sometimes we scoff at it, or at least I do. I think, well, that's just his job. How hard could it be to just be a third down short yardage quarterback? And the truth is, lots of quarterbacks don't have much to do other than that job, and none of them do it as well as Tommy Stevens. But I give him a lot of credit that after the game, it was in your interview, I think, Keegan, when he said you gave him praise or asked him about his success on short yardage, and he wouldn't take any of it. He said it's all about the team, and he's right. He's in a pretty good situation here in Saskatchewan when there's a team that's willing to have a spot just for him to do this. So he better do it well, and he does do it well. But I think I'm like a lot of other people, curious to see what it will look like when, if and when they ever decide to throw the football in that situation.
1: So without getting too far ahead of ourselves here, I'm getting far ahead of myself here. I know there's a bye week for the Saskatchewan Roughriders, and then they prepare for the Edmonton Elk, who have been on a bit of a surge here. Do you think that they're, are they legit at this point? What do you think that matchup looks like between the Riders and the Elk?
3: Oh, I think they're legit. You don't get to 4-1 in this league if you're not legit. I don't think there are too many teams. There are too many emperors who have made it this far without wearing any clothes. That's a terrible connection, but
1: yeah,
3: that's
1: like
3: the best
1: it.
3: I can come up with. But no, I think they're absolutely legit. Look, the combination of Rankin and his running, sorry, Justin Rankin and Cody Fajardo, a running quarterback. I was talking earlier about all the fits that the Edmonton running backs and Trey Ford used to give the Rough Riders at Mosaic Stadium. Well, Fajardo's not as good a runner as Trey Ford, but he's pretty close. And so you've got a stud running back, you've got a quarterback who's very, very mobile, and I think the combination of the two can create fits and mismatches everywhere and open things up for your receivers. So, no, I think they're totally legit. I wouldn't take them light in any way, shape, or form. I had suggested on the TV show last week that this Hamilton game might be a trap game because the Rough Riders might be thinking about, oh, the Heat, we want to get away, we want to get our bye week, and then we got back-to-back games coming up against Edmonton. Now, they didn't fall into that trap, but I think for those reasons, this bye week comes at a really good time because those back-to-back games against Edmonton are going to be tough.
1: It's also kind of nice considering that they're going to be going into a short week with a Thursday night game. That's just extra prep time, right?
3: Yeah, and the Rough Riders have been jerked around on that before. Two seasons ago, I remember the Rough Riders had three situations where they had to go on road on a short week and face a team that had a bye week. And the record was dismal in those situations. So nice to see the cleat on the other foot for a change. But yeah, this is a great time of year to have it. I've heard suggestions because, of course, we're living in a world where there's three bye weeks, and this will be bye week number two. Even if they ever do get that elusive 10th franchise, they're not going to go all the way down to one bye week. They're still going to have two. And I think that it comes at a good time for Saskatchewan right now because, I mean, we saw what happened with Sexton, the returner, and playing in that heat, I mean, I'm sure there's guys who are sore today who wouldn't love the prospect of trotting out there again in a few days. I think that this is going to be a well-deserved and well-needed break to deal with the elements. Crazy to think that we're talking about elements in July, but it's true. Sometimes we get these heat waves, and it's tough even for the athletes who come from down south because, remember, they usually play football in the fall when it's not this hot, even in Louisiana or Florida or, dare I say, I know it gets pretty hot in the fall still in Arizona, but I think it all comes at a good time for Saskatchewan, and they're going to need this break to get ready for a good team like Edmonton. It seemed like BC showed everybody the blueprint. You just stop Justin Rankin and you can get a win. And the Ottawa Redblacks reminded us that, yeah, that might be the blueprint, but that's easier said than done. So the Rough Riders are going to have their work cut out for them, figuring out how to execute their own blueprint to stop number five.
1: So we're still relatively early on in the season here, Brendan. Before we move over to Canada West, which that season's going to be getting underway before we know it too, just kind of overall, as you look back on the first, I guess, 6 weeks of the CFL season, you know, we talk so much about offense, but is there a defensive group that's maybe surprised you in the league?
3: Around the CFL right now, you know what, actually Hamilton's defense has been pretty good up until this point, and they did a good job of holding the Cats in that football game yesterday and keeping it a 4-point match until the second half. Very undermatched. Their offense wasn't helping them a lot. I would say if I had to pick a defense that surprised me a little bit, it's probably the Tiger Cats. Now, don't be surprised if they underperform in the weeks ahead without their number one guy. I always think of the Steve Young example, the Hall of Fame San Francisco 49ers quarterback. His last season, the Niners started 3-1. And then he was concussed, a dirty hit by the Buccaneers. I think it was Warren Sapp. So he was out for the year. Steve Spenstrom, then Jeff Garcia came in and actually gave the Niners pretty good quarterbacking. But the defense just couldn't stop anybody after that. And you say, well, why does it matter to lose your number one quarterback? Why does the defense can't stop anybody anymore? It's because Steve Mariucci said, we lost our mojo. And I think that the Cats have lost their mojo for now. I think that Konstantinos, who had that big fall on the interception, looks like he might be out for a while. But overall, I think that the Tiger Cat defense has probably impressed me as much as anybody. It'll be interesting to see how they weather the storm in the weeks and months ahead without Bo Levi Mitchell.
1: Well, let's shift gears over to Canada West just a bit here. Let's talk some U Sports. You call Rams games all the time, and you're the ones that are watching these players develop. So how rewarding is it now when you can turn on a CFL game and see the Weebs or Lecombo for the Riders, and you know that they started, you know, at this university level, and now you get to watch these players really grow and develop every season?
3: Well, and I'm doubly glad for the Rams that they don't have to face Daniel Weeb this year.
1: Yeah.
3: But no, it's nice to see that they're using him on special teams. It's nice to see that he got his moment with the big touchdown catch early. I'm not surprised that he's found a way to make it work. I'm not surprised that he makes smart decisions. He was probably as smart a player as I ever saw in the first 2 years that I covered Canada West while he was a receiver with the U of S Huskies. So, yeah, it's pretty cool to see him. It's cool to see Deshaun Mims. It was really neat to see that photo after the preseason game in Calgary where they had Jeff Stusick, the assistant special teams coach, and Jackson Sombach, and the people that we talked about, Delanie Robinson, defensive back with the Calgary Stampeders. It's nice to see that the Stampeders or a team like Calgary are actually using Canadians at non-traditional Canadian positions like defensive back. To me, that moves the needle a little bit. One thing that I've wondered about is if the Canadian player quota, instead of mandating seven starters, if maybe we should make it where it's four starters on offense, four starters on defense, and that would prevent teams from using all these offensive positions for their Canadians and actually force them to develop and sign some of these Canadian defensive backs and players at non-traditional Canadian positions. But I think the talent is good enough. We're probably going to see some of that anyways. And I actually think seeing Daniel Weeb with the Saskatchewan Roughriders is a pretty good reminder that the Rams may have moved in front of the Huskies on paper just because of his departure.
1: Okay. I kind of like that idea about moving around the ratio there. That's intriguing. I'm going to chew on that one. But as we head into training camp, right, we're a month out from tomorrow to the Rams opening up training camp here already. There are plenty of Canada West and Rams alumni that are still chasing those CFL careers. What are some names that Rams fans should be following as we get into this season?
3: Yeah, good question. Well, Marshall Erickson, their running back, he and Daniel Weeb were a coin flip for Canada West Player of the Year last year. It went to Weeb, maybe because he was a senior and Marshall was a third-year guy. So he's going to be, as far as I know, he's going to be back. I assume his rehab went well, though I haven't been talking to the coaches about him, so I don't know his status completely. But I think that, especially when you have an offense that's been working together and coming along, you have a moment or a season or maybe two seasons where you need to strike while the iron is hot. Well, the iron is very hot for the U of R Rams offense going into this year. Owen Sieben was the rookie of the year in the conference in 23. 24, his season got derailed because of injuries. 25, it took a while to get him worked back in as the starting quarterback. The first game, I think it was game number 7 in Edmonton. Maybe it was game 6. And that was the first game where we really saw the old Owen Sieben, the way he was ad-libbing and making plays, extending plays. And their offense just became so much more dynamic down the stretch. We've seen the identity and the DNA of the U of R Rams evolved from 2024 when they won the Hardy Cup in a season that was very much built on defense. They got some clutch performances from Noah Peltier, their quarterback, and some of their other offensive players in the postseason. But that team was very much about its defense. I feel like we've seen it shift. Last season they had a much better record, I think largely because their offense got better while their defense has continued to be strong. And this year I think you're going to see much of the same out of their defense. But their offense is primed to strike while the iron's hot because you've got this quarterback who's entering his final 2 years You've got an offensive line that's mostly intact, didn't give up a sack through the first six games of last year. I suspect Connor Klassen may end up back with them for one more year. And you've also got Marshall Erickson and a lot of young receivers like Caleb Sims. I'm hearing all kinds of things about his speed. I've seen him play. I didn't realize that his speed is as good as apparently it is. Nick Sirleaf was their game breaker. He's back. There's every reason to think that this Ram offense should be the best in Canada West in 26.
1: Okay, so how are you, how are you preparing? How are coaches getting ready? I know that there's still a month left until training camp officially opens, but I imagine there's probably still some, you know, meetings that are going to be happening before we get this thing underway.
3: Yeah, probably lots of recruiting, I think. And you know, the recruiting happens year-round, so the coaches are busy year-round talking to prospects, not only for this season, but next season as well. Having meetings about what players' goals are coming up in the season ahead. One thing about their quarterback situation, I mentioned I think there's no reason to suggest the Rams can't have the best offense this year. As your quarterback goes, your offense goes, particularly in Canadian football. Well, I'm not prepared to say that the Rams definitively have the best quarterback because there's a quarterback who's now healthy again in Saskatoon, Anton Amandrud, and I think he would have something to say about that. But I look around the rest of the conference. Manitoba lost their quarterback, who was a senior last year, so we don't know what that's going to look like. The Calgary Dinos got an American kid from Henry Burris. He sent him up from his school at Florida A&M, thinking he'd be tailor-made for the Canadian game. David Jordan is his name. And very mixed results his first year, so not sure what we're going to see this year. Edmonton, I believe, lost one of their quarterbacks to graduation. UBC, their quarterback was a first-year guy, very talented, but still very unknown. I think that definitively the Rams probably feel like they have the best quarterback room because you've got Owen Seaben, who has so much upside and looks primed for a breakout year. But you also have a backup quarterback in Noah Pelche, a senior, who's won a lot of big games, playoff games, particularly on that Hardy Cup run. So I think from the Rams' point of view, they want to keep that going, and they also want to use this training camp to develop their third quarterback, Connor Kerr, who's from Weyburn. They're very high on him. So if I'm guessing what they're mostly concerned about going into this training camp, other than just prepping for the season, I think they want to make sure they keep that quarterback room moving and developing the way it has been, especially with that third guy, Connor Kerr.
1: Connor Kerr, you said he's from Weyburn, right?
3: Weyburn guy.
1: Weyburn guy. Okay. Home of the famous KFC buffet. We'll have to keep an...
3: And Dave Thomas.
1: And Dave Thomas. How could I forget Dave Thomas? Come on. It's the most famous thing to ever come out of there. No, I do need to ask this last question, though, Brendan. You can tell me to shut up, but have you heard any updates heading into the 2027 season? You said coaches are working far ahead. When it comes to the rule changes, field changes, will Canada West be looking at changing, you know, where the Rams are playing games in terms of facilities, or have you heard anything up in Saskatoon?
3: Absolutely not. I don't think you're going to see any changes, Tegan. I think Canada West is going to have to sit, stand pat for probably 5 to 10 years, which is what I would do, and just see what happens. Because we don't know that all these rule changes are necessarily going to stick in the CFL. I think they will. I think you and I have talked about this before. I'm all in on the rule changes. I think they're great changes. I think everybody just needs to give it a shot. But Canada West will sit back and watch, as they should. I think that they will adopt the changes like 5 to 10 years after the fact. They're not going to incur any of these expenses. I think their expectation is that they shouldn't have to incur any of these expenses. And they would be right in that. So while CFL's facilities are changing, they're going to have to understand that that facility still needs to be interchangeable for the others who use it. And remember, a lot of these Canada West facilities aren't used for CFL football anyways. Mm-hmm. Like UBC, they don't have CFL football played out there. Same thing with the University of Alberta. They play at Foot Field. That's not a CFL stadium. And same thing in Saskatoon. Wade Miller, the president of the Winnipeg Blue Bombers, already went on record saying that the Bisons, the Manitoba Bisons, won't have to incur any of the costs. I think the expectation would be the same here, though I don't know if I've heard any definitive remarks to that effect. But listen, they were talking about having an NFL game preseason game. You might remember a few years ago, it ended up going to Winnipeg instead. I guess it was right before the pandemic, 2019. And Tim Reid was still running Real. And I know that all ended badly, but he said that they could easily accommodate an NFL field at the stadium. They'll figure it out. They'll find a way. I thought you were going to ask me if CFL coaches have done enough to prepare for the 27th season. And judging by Hamilton's return guy, Wooden, Isaiah Wooden, who was at the back of the end zone on the first Saskatchewan Rouge yesterday, I'm going to say they are not well prepared at all because that ball, he just caught it and then he quickly took a knee. And he was not prepared to just move up 5 yards and know that if it hits the back of the end zone, stay out of the way, because that cost them a point and their field position would have been exactly the same.
1: Oh, you know he's going to hate watching that tape this week.
3: Well, I mean, it didn't matter on a week like this, but God forbid they get to a week where it does matter. So I was a little surprised that he wasn't better prepared for that.
1: Yeah, it's going to be interesting to see how some of those conversations go. You know, they'll be behind closed doors. You know, none of us will be privy to them, but I'm sure it's going to be an interesting offseason next year. Brendan, I've taken up far too much of your time. I appreciate you doing this as always. Enjoy your last month of downtime before you're right back on the microphone there calling Rams games.
3: I can't wait. Hashtag, is it August yet? Bring it on.
1: Yeah, let's go, buddy. Brendan McGuire, voice of the Regina Rams from the University of Regina. Thanks again, buddy.
3: You bet. Anytime.
1: And you can always join in the conversation as well. Prairie Land Rentals text line. 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They probably have what you need. Deal with the owner at 600 Albert Street. Now, Brendan joining us, of course, on the Western Pizza Guest Hotline. Curtis, we got to take a break here. We still have Clutch Performer coming up. We're going to call up our buddy Crofty, see if he's alive after tailgating outside Mosaic Stadium yesterday. Lots more to get to as well. 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
1: Yeah, we have your Clutch Performers here. Couple clutch, couple unclutch. It's Tegan Whitco, Curtis Gammon with you. Okay, so the first one I think is a little bit of a no-brainer, and you had to anticipate we'd bring this up. Carter Beck, Carnduff, Saskatchewan's own, is now officially the highest drafted Saskatchewan-born player in MLB draft history. He was selected 26th overall on Saturday by the Atlanta Braves. So, way to go. Carter Beck, so well deserved, of course. And if you've had an opportunity to see the Saskatoon Berries play in 2024 or 2025, then you've seen him out there. So, we'll do our best to get him on the show this week. I know his phone is probably blowing up like crazy. Okay, also, Ry Pythakos. Got to give him some love here. He is the Regina Red Sox head coach, and he has recently been named the East Division All-Star Manager for the WCBL All-Star Game that's going to be happening in Saskatoon this weekend. Such a well-deserved honor, and just a great guy. Friend of the show. Rypathakos is awesome. Also, a few other Regina Red Sox players that are going to be heading up there. Keegan Baker, David Gordon, Will Toe, Justin Simard, and Brady Bai, who is going to be joining us on the show just a little bit later on today. I also want to give, okay, this one, I'm giving a shout out to Megan Nash. If you don't know who Megan Nash is, she is a Saskatchewan-born musician. She went out to Country Thunder this weekend and handed out 300 pieces of protection within 30 minutes. Am I allowed to say the word?
10: Yeah, you'd say raincoat. You say,
1: oh gosh, protection for the adults out of Country Thunder. They went very fast.
10: Yeah, no doubt. You know, you should ask Colin Lovequist about it. I think CKRM actually gave some out at one point or another. Yeah. I think he might have kept one in his promo closet. I wouldn't use it if I were you. They expire.
1: Yeah. But, yeah, be careful with that. But she was going around, you know, trying to keep people safe. So not only an incredibly talented musician and just an all-around great human being, but that was a pretty fun little adventure for Megan Nash out of Country Thunder. Also, speaking of Country Thunder, we got to give a shout out to all of the medics.

0: orange heat warning. Like, yeah. If you are doing the opposite of hydrating yourself, which is aka having a couple wobbly pops,
1: it can go sideways in a hurry.
0: Pretty much, especially if you were partaking in the same activity on a Saturday or Friday at Country Thunder, and you're just dehydrated,
1: doubling down. Yeah, I guess you would call that.
0: So if you don't replenish the fluids, you could be good Saturday. And then, like, you just...
1: Then you go back at her on Sunday for Lainey Wilson.
0: Yeah, and you don't take care of yourself. It's... I mean, you could get dehydrated pretty quick, get heat stroke. So, yeah, shout out to the medical staff.
1: Yeah, everybody who was grinding it out over the weekend, because that was ridiculously hot. Also, I assume Barney talked about this last week, but it happened late in the week last week, and I just want to bring it up here real fast. Unclutch. The Stanley Cup. Did you see this? Did you talk about this last week?
0: We didn't talk about it. I know you sent me a picture.
1: The Dundon family, the whole Dundon family, the owner's family is all over the cup. The first two lines are filled up with him and his kids. I'm pretty sure. Yeah, it was him, his wife, all five of their kids. I guess they missed the dog. Seven of names was enough. I just feel like it's in poor taste to put that above all of the players and the coaches and the captain. Like, it's their first cup in 30 years. And this is how you commemorate it. I don't know. That just gives me a bitter taste in my mouth. I mean, the owners, don't get me wrong, absolutely earn a spot. For sure. But your whole family tree?
0: Yeah, that's the debate. Is it one spot or seven spots?
1: It's just the most iconic prize in sport. It rubs me the wrong way.
0: Maybe
1: you can't turn this thing into a guest book here.
0: Maybe all the Stahl brothers can get an honorary mention with Jordan on that one.
1: Do you have a clutch performer?
0: I don't.
1: Slacker.
0: I love bringing quality content to this program here.
1: Well, at least you said program, not program.
0: Program.
1: Okay. 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Also, a reminder to pick the score. Text us on the Prairie Land Rentals text line 306-936-6262. We will be making a draw at the end of the show. So if you need a little bit of time to think about this one, if you need to mull it over, I mean, the forecast is going to change a little bit by then. The game is at Mosaic Stadium here in Regina. You were waiting all day to use that, Curtis, weren't you?
0: No, I kind of missed the cue there.
1: No. Oh.
0: We're going to make a draw at the end of the show.
1: At the end of the show. Yeah. We'll give people some time to get their picks in, okay? Because it is Sastel Pick the Score, so you have a chance to win a $200 Sastel gift card and tickets to the next Rider home game. So what do you think? Edmonton versus Saskatchewan next Thursday. That's July the 23rd. The deadline to get them in for today's prize, obviously 6 o'clock when we wrap up the show today. So let us know what you think that score is going to be. There's a couple lopsided ones coming in here on the text line. In fact,
0: should be electric.
1: There was one that came in from Brandon predicting 37-17. I think it's going to be a little tighter than that. But hey, I'm not the one entering. That's all Brandon. Let me see. Murray also said 27-25 Elk. That one I might be more on board with. Corey from Regina just texting in 34-31 Riders. I feel like it's going to be one of those games that ends up being a very tight contest, and it might come down to the wire. I mean, the Riders have had a flair for the dramatic a little bit to start off this season, so it wouldn't surprise me if it was a, you know, last minute game winning touchdown. Maybe a kick.
0: Should be close. There was one of the conversation topics during the post game, this game, and it was one of the conversation topics leading into that Ottawa game, is that they were tied for the most missed tackles. And especially with a team that has such a strong running game, such as Edmonton, could be a factor, which they seemed to clean it up last game. But like, Edmonton might be a sneaky sprinkle, to be honest.
1: It also depends on the weather, yes. Right? Like, that's also such a big factor in the CFL, and it's a little hard to guess this far out.
0: What if it was snowing? Who knows?

0: don't even use the S word.
1: Have you ever experienced a little Christmas in July?
0: Never have. Don't want to.
1: that reminds me of actually kind of a funny story where my grandparents have a house in they did in Arizona, and went down there for Christmas one year to escape the cold, and it snowed for the first time in 40 years or something like that. It was a historic event, and everyone was freaking out, and we were just annoyed.
0: It's all your fault.
1: It's the only, you come to this one place to avoid the snow, and next thing you know, historic snow.
0: No. Just your luck, buddy. But you brought up the term sprinkle.
1: Sprinkle, yes.
0: Should we do the sprinkle of the day right now? 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
1: No.
0: Okay. So here's what I want to do instead. Let's go to the home run derby.
1: Home run derby.
0: For tonight. Because it doesn't start until 6. So we should still have some time to sprinkle a little bit here. Take a little look-see. Because I know you can do some props here and make a prediction. There's the over-under, and then you can also make predictions on who is going to win it all. So that should be under futures there, Curtis.
1: Futures.
0: I don't know. Yeah, it was on futures there. Yeah,
1: home run
0: down
1: derby.
0: There just a little bit under FIFA. Okay, so over under 484 and a half feet or under. So 484 and a half feet. How big is the Philly diamond?
1: Let's see if we can figure that out.
0: Okay, well, you look at that. Right now, I can tell you that the odds are 155 for over, 190 under. And then we can go down even a little bit further. Okay, so Ben Rice, best odds to win, at least in round one, because I do believe that you can look at each round of this.
1: Down center, 401 feet.
0: Okay. 401 feet down center field.
1: Yeah.
0: And the over-under is 484 and a half. That's... I think I might be, but you never know. You never know with some of these guys. They can slug it. What would you take, Curtis, if you were to sprinkle?
1: You know what? I'm going to say over. I mean, the odds here are favoring over. And the odd makers, they're smart. They usually know more than we do.
0: Oh, absolutely. Yeah, there's a reason I'm not working in that industry. My goodness. But what is also the weather in Philly? Oh, heat warning or heat watch. But are they in a dome in Philly?
1: Are they hydrating? Do you know how much water and Gatorade they're drinking?
0: You know, just for fun, I think I would take the under.
1: All right.
0: Yeah. That would be my sprinkle of the day. Why not? And of course, you can sprinkle your own. You know, even if you want to take a peek at, you know, the odds for FIFA tomorrow, because we are into the semifinals now. The final four have been decided. So if you wanted to maybe, you know, take a little bit of that action, it's hard to believe World Cup is wrapping up after this week. Sunday, it's done.
1: Yeah, goes by quick.
0: And I think maybe it's because we only started paying really, really close attention, you know, once Canada was kind of, you know, getting some momentum in there. I'll be the first to admit it. At first, I wasn't heavily invested until I started, you know, watching bits and pieces and thinking, this is actually kind of fun. And yes, I'll make fun of them for flopping from time to time, but we do it in every sport. That's part of the culture of talking about footy. See, I'm even calling it footy.
1: Footy.
0: That's how you can tell I've been watching a lot of coverage.
1: What do you call the field? Do you call it the pitch yet?
0: 50-50. 50-50. I have called it the pitch a couple of times, but then I felt like a bit of a poser. Because that's what real fans call it, you know? Because there's a very good possibility I'm not going to watch any soccer on TV, at least until the next World Cup.
1: Big bandwagoner.
0: I am a big bandwagoner when it comes to the World Cup. Absolutely. No shame. No shame. Hey, that was your sprinkle of the day. for Sports Select. Why don't we take a break here and we'll come back, catch up with our buddy Crofty. 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
0: 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Weyburn Beavers facing the Lethbridge Bulls. 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Major League Baseball, we're into the All-Star break right now, so no games on the schedule. 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We're going to take a quick break and then we'll jump out on the Western Pizza guest hotline with Crofty. 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
0: Welcome back to the Monday installment of the Sports Cage, which is brought to you by Sask Today, the voices of Saskatchewan. Visit Sask Today, Saskatchewan's leading online news, egg, and sports portal. I'm Tegan Witko with Curtis Gammon. And standing by on the Western Pizza Guest Hotline, same time every week. We love catching up with him, Dan Croft, Crofty of Croft Electric. And I got to ask, did you fare okay after all the heat yesterday tailgating?
12: I actually was at Craven yesterday, so yes, I survived. But copious amounts of water and Molson Coors beverages.
0: Ooh, okay. So yeah, you had a little pop in there too. That's all about balance.
12: Yeah. We got lots of water too. Balance, right?
0: Oh yes, absolutely. All about balance. Well, now it's back to work, back to the grind, and back to solving people's problems over at Croft Electric. So how have things been for you guys lately? I know that it's certainly been hot, so I'm sure your crews are also staying hydrated.
12: Great segue. That heat is definitely puts extreme pressure on your electrical system. So, you know, getting us out there and letting us take a look, getting to know them, getting ahead of some of those problems, definitely the best thing to do.
0: So right now, are you guys still offering your preferred customer program?
12: We are. We actually have an extra bonus where, you know, anybody that signs up in the month of July, you get a chance to win a $100 Home Depot gift card, so you can get that project rolling. So whatever your little project, whatever you need done, let's help out on two phases with that. Get you that gift card, get you your electrical, and make it happen.
0: And it is, you know, busy camping season. People are busting out the trailers, the RVs, Crofty. Generators, are those something that you guys can help folks out with this summer?
12: 100%. It's funny when you talk about Craven. We had a couple of calls from some friends and clients that needed generator work out at Craven, even to keep their ACs running. So, yeah, for sure, give us a call. Let us come out and install one of the home standby units in your home or your business. Or you know, we do have portables and units for the farm or whatever you need.
0: Beautiful. Do it right. Do it once. That is the motto over at Croft Electric. Can you give us that phone number one more time, Crofty?
12: Yes, for sure. Follow us on the socials. Check us out on the web at www.croftelectric.com. And, you know, during regular business hours, give Amy a call at 306-586-1333. She'll set you up and get your call booked in.
0: I'm sure that you are very busy and you have to get back to the next order of business. So appreciate the time as always, Crofty.
12: Yeah, thanks for taking the time to call me.
0: Of course, anytime. Have a great day. Dan Croft, Croft Electric, joining us on that Western Pizza guest hotline, as he does every week. Now, still to come, by the way, your Red Sox report. That's going to be with Brady Bye, local guy, player with the Regina Red Sox, of course. He's going to be off to the Western Canadian Baseball League All-Star Game this weekend in Saskatoon. So he's joining us, and we also have Darian Durant on the other side of five. So plenty to discuss with him following week six in the CFL and the Saskatchewan Rough Rider win over the Hamilton Tiger Cats.
1: It's good stuff. When Crofty was mentioning the calls out for generators at Craven, I laughed a little bit. Sister Station Wolf, I was talking with Aaron. He does afternoons. He ended up staying out for that Creed night on Saturday, and he was staying with his buddies. And their trailer, their generator gave out. And he said he couldn't sleep. So sweaty and just like so hot. I was like, oh man, should have called Croft.
0: You know, and I remember back in the day, I say that like I'm in my 90s, but I do remember when I used to go out to Country Thunder quite frequently, and I would be able to sleep, I kid you not, just in a tent. We would just pitch a tent, and the 1 year that we went out there, we would overnight it. You get woken up at 5 o'clock in the morning because the sun's up and it's hot and it's muggy. And again, you're a little dehydrated for reasons. But it happened to rain the night before. The last time I will ever tent it out there, or probably tent it in general, because I'm not much of a camper, just not my thing. It was all mud where we had pitched our tent. Well, it was dirt. It was hard dirt when we pitched it, but it turned into mud. Step out, I lost my shoe. The mud swallowed my entire flip-flop. And what are you going to do if you don't have a backup pair? That was my only negative experience about Country Thunder.
1: You just went out and about with the dogs, no flip-flops?
0: I had to.
1: Get a little mud between the toes?
0: What are you going to do? I mean, thankfully, I didn't get cut by rocks or otherwise, but that was, yeah, not the best experience. So I hope nobody else had to go through that over the weekend in Country Thunder, because
1: it was a little actually muddy, which I think they put like a bunch of like,
0: well, it was the first couple days.
1: Yeah, yeah.
0: And then it was just hotter than Hades.
1: Yeah, they put a bunch of like mulch and stuff out to kind of like sop it up a little bit, but it was still like very like soft. So it was like walking and it was like, you could clearly tell it was like mud and soft, but it was just like wood mud.
0: Spongy. Yeah, we'll call it spongy. Okay, still lots more on the go here. Brady by Darian Durant, as I mentioned. Plus, we're going to hear from head coach Corey Mace and Tommy Stevens. In the meantime, we got to get to the news here. So hang tight. We'll take a break and be back on the other side. It's a 620 CKRM Sports Cage. It's streaming at sportscage.com and 620 CKRM. I almost said the wrong thing there.
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15: It's 5 o'clock. Good evening. Mostly cloudy and 27 degrees in Regina. I'm Denis Conroy from the Saturday Newsroom with 620 CKRM News. The Canadian Crop Hail Association says member companies are processing more than 2,000 claims of hail damage across the prairies. The claims stem from storms that occurred on June 22nd to July 5th. President Tyson Ryerchuk says the number is high compared to previous years.
16: This year, as opposed to even the last 5 years combined, I would say we are seeing much higher claims quantities coming through the door across the industry. We're seeing large areas of landmass that have been hit by hail, and with that, obviously, that accentuates the amount of claims coming in.
15: Barley, wheat, oats, lentils, soybeans, mustard, and canola are among crops damaged by hail in Saskatchewan, Manitoba, and Alberta. A new Fraser Institute study is out that delves into the tax disparity in this country for top income earners. It turns out that the lion's share of revenue raised from taxes in this country comes from the highest income earners. Sask Today's John Cairns takes a look at the numbers.
17: The latest Fraser Institute study released last week found that in Canada's tax system, the top 20% of income earning families are paying 58.3% of total taxes. That includes personal income, sales, and property taxes. Jake Fuss is director of fiscal studies at the Fraser Institute. He finds this to be a consistent trend.
18: Yeah, so it's a significant amount. I mean, it's something we've consistently found year after year, where the highest income earning families are paying a disproportionate share of total taxes relative to their share of income. So they're earning a little less than half of all income in Canada at 49.5%, but they're paying the majority of total taxes, and they're also paying nearly two-thirds of personal income taxes.
17: As for what they hope the study will achieve, Fuss said the really important thing is having the discussion and providing people with facts and data so they can make decisions on what is a fair share of taxes in Canada. For SAS Today, I'm John Cairns.
15: 100 years of history will take center stage this weekend as 620 CKRM celebrates a century on the air. Saturday's sold-out gala, 100 Years in One Night, will reunite legendary broadcasters, former staff, community partners, and listeners at Regina's Conexus Arts Center. 620 CKRM program director Brad Bazin had this to say about the station's ongoing success over the years.
19: Whether it's the Regina Pats, whether it's the Regina Rams, whether it's the Saskatchewan Rough Riders, whether it's the local hockey team in a small town and those successes, and then not just with sports but musically as well, supporting Saskatchewan artists through the years of their development and growth, which has been a part of CKRM as well.
15: The evening will honor 9 iconic on-air personalities and 10 builders whose work behind the scenes helped shape the station's success, and it will be televised live on Access TV at 8 p.m. Since first launching in Moose Jaw in 1962, CKRM has become one of Saskatchewan's longest-serving broadcasters, known for country music, local news, agriculture, and Rough Riders coverage. That's 620 CKRM News. 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
25: We've broken out of the high heat, and now we're just left with warm temperatures and still largely quiet conditions, though there will be a couple of showers that come in for the middle part of the week. We'll still spend most of the week dry, and at least more able to enjoy it as temperatures are closer to average. Falling off to around 16 tonight, just a gentle breeze most of the time, 10 to 20, likely even lower into the later part of the night toward morning. Into the day on Tuesday, mainly sunny skies, some cloud cover mixes in for the afternoon, the high around 26, the wind back up 10 to 20. Cloud cover thickens up for Tuesday night, and by Wednesday morning, there is a chance for a couple of spotty light showers. Will be very cloudy on Wednesday. A few spotty showers around, mostly light, low 17 and the high 24, but the showers will ease up by late day. The threat ends overnight. We clear back out for Thursday, a partly to mostly sunny day with a high of 26 and bright sunshine on Friday with a high 28. With your 620 CKRM weather forecast, I'm Precision Weather meteorologist Phil Spivak.
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0: Monday edition of the Sports Cage for Sask today. I'm Tegan Whitco alongside Curtis Gammon, taking you through this Monday. Lots to discuss, lots to get to. Of course, coming off of that big win for the Riders yesterday. Plenty to discuss with our next guest as we get closer to that. On the Western Pizza Guest Hotline, perfect pizza, generous amount of toppings, and all the Greek favorites you love. It's time to get Darian on the line.
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0: Darian Durant, how you doing, man?
28: Everything's good. How's it going?
0: Well, it's not as hot here as it was for the football game yesterday, but it's also pretty hot where you are, I understand. You're used to this weather now.
28: Yeah. Yeah, I'm getting acclimated a little bit. Every 90-plus degrees Fahrenheit. I hate the heat, but, you know, most people who come from up north, they love it down here, so it is what it is.
0: Well, you love it until you get really dehydrated or you get heat stroke because, yeah, Florida-like temperatures here yesterday. Riders still pull it off, right? But, I mean, okay, 50-plus degrees on the Hamilton Tiger Cats sideline, they had a thermometer that's 122 Fahrenheit, which is ungodly. So I needed to ask, from a quarterback perspective, how does that, first of all, affect your game and your preparation?
28: Yeah, I used to hate these hot days. I mean, because I'm a big sweater, my hands would be sweaty. I used to have to go through at least 3-4 wristband packs a game to kind of keep my hands dry. So I was hoping this type of environment would be on the big boys up front. You know, let's try to run the ball as much as possible. Let's eat this clock. You know, everybody's going through it. And I think that the more these big O linemen weigh on these defensive linemen, it makes it a lot easier to run the ball, to keep the clock going, and to get out of these games a lot faster. So that was the mentality when you had a hot day like that, for sure.
0: Wes Cates was talking to us about this on the pregame show, and just from a running back perspective, how the ball can get kind of slick and slippery. Did you have to adjust your throws or anything like that in those hot weather games?
28: Well, not necessarily my throws, but guys would definitely, you know, because your forearms would sweat a lot more, you had to make sure you kept the towel. The center would keep a towel. They would use the quarterback's towel each and every play when you get back in the huddle to dry your hands. So, you know, the heat just makes everything a little bit, it just slick. And it's definitely an adjustment. And, you know, like I said, you want the clock to run as much as possible. You don't want to stay out there any longer than you have to.
0: So you'd rather play in a really cold game over a hot game then?
28: Yeah, I mean, that's just my preference, right? Yeah. I hate sweating, and not only does it make everything wet, it drains you, right? The more you sweat, you start losing energy, you lose your electrolytes. So, you know, I was not a fan of hot days.
0: So before we get to this 38-7 win for the Riders and kind of what you saw, and as we dissect it a little bit more, there was some news that broke earlier in the week regarding the Canadian Football Hall of Fame and one Charleston Hughes, who is being inducted. So I just wanted to get your input firsthand. You know what it's like going up against a guy like Charleston Hughes. So what made him so difficult to play against?
28: Everything, man. You know, unfortunately, he was a part of my era. With him each and every season, you know, during the regular season into the playoffs, the battles we've had against each other, they've been historic. So we all know about that. And I think he holds, you know, the most sacks in his career against the quarterback is against me, if I'm not mistaken. That's a stat that I have to look up again. I think I heard that somewhere, but he was just a beast, man. There's nothing that he couldn't do. He was a very, very smart player. He knew from stances of O-linemen. He knew the quarterback stance. He knew if a run or pass was coming. And, you know, you add the cerebral part of his game with the physicals, you know, it just kind of made him unstoppable. So he was definitely a force to be reckoned with. He deserves this 1,000%. He's one of the best of our era. And hopefully Odell Willis is next, man. I played against two of the best. And it starts with Charleston. He was the tone setter for, you know, our era. And, you know, definitely well deserved.
1: Yeah, you're right. 15 sacks on you, unfortunately.
0: Yeah. Why'd you gotta go bringing that up, Curtis?
1: It was close, though. Mike Riley had 13, so...
28: Okay.
1: That was close, close.
28: Okay. playoff sacks may be included in that, right? Or is that just regular season?
1: Let me double check.
0: Okay. Well, you do that.
28: Because we played them a lot in the playoffs, so.
0: Yeah, I guess you would have seen that matchup quite a bit. Okay, yeah. Let's shift gears here a little bit to yesterday's game. I think that's where we should start. I mean, there was a lot of calls, Darian, I'm sure, as you can imagine. We got this last season, too. Kicking game concerns. What's your take on that? Do you think that maybe we're jumping the gun a little bit here for Alex Hale and, you know, him not being 100%?
28: Yeah, I think so. I mean, kind of the way I felt about Brett Lawther last year. I think a lot of times, especially early in the season, you know, it just takes a lot to get used to the weather, the elements, the pressure of being a kicker in Saskatchewan. All of these things kind of add up. And, you know, I'm really just waiting to see him in clutch situations. Game on the line, or let's send the game to overtime. We need this kick. Let's see where his nerves are. I think that's when you'll get a bigger picture of what type of guy he is. What type of ice does he have in his veins? Can he make the big kick? Can he stand up under pressure? So I think, you know, once again, we're jumping the gun, and let's give this kid a chance and see what he can do when you know, all the chips are on the table.
0: You know, the other thing here is that Corey Mays has never wavered publicly, you know, in his confidence in Alex Hale. So how important is that, especially for a young kicker who's in a new situation, understanding that his coach believes in him and he's going to go to bat for you? Like you said, it's only week six.
28: Yeah, that's what you need. I mean, and like I said, Coach Mace, as a former player, he understands. He understands the pressure of being a kicker. You only get a few plays a game, and it's not an easy job at all. And like I keep saying, especially in Saskatchewan, man, the pressure is just always there. I think with the history of starting with Paul McCallum, and then you see even with Brett Lawther, I think Brett did just such a great job of handling the pressure. He still made some clutch kicks. He did everything he had to do. He was let go, unfortunately, but it's just a tough place to play. And having a coach like Coach Mace, who has your back, defends you at all times. And look, that's who he chose as his guy, right? So going forward, you have to show the confidence in your kicker because you're going to need him at some point in time during this season.
0: Plus, I'm also pretty sure Brett is now 13 for 13, if I'm not mistaken. So he's doing okay. Yeah. He's doing okay.
28: Yeah, he is. He is.
0: So now when we look at the other sideline here for the Hamilton Tiger Cats, Bo Levi Mitchell goes down. Jake Dolagala stepping in, former Saskatchewan Rough Rider, of course. Now, when you're coming in and facing that pressure, especially when you look at the way Saskatchewan's defense played, what do you think is next for the Hamilton quarterback position here? Do you think that they give Dolagala another shot?
28: No, I think they have to move forward with Trey Ford. I mean, this is what you brought him in for. Bo Levi Mitchell is a guy who doesn't get hurt a lot, but in the case that he does, which happened this year, you want a veteran guy in there. I was very surprised by Coach Scott Milanovic in the call to start Dolagala against the Riders, being that Trey Ford has had so much success playing in Regina, and he's the type of quarterback that gives this Rider defense problems. The Riders, they play a lot of off coverage. So a guy that can sit back there and time in the pocket, give the receiver chance to get downfield, to eat up the cushion of these defensive backs. Those are the type of quarterbacks that give this Rider defense trouble. Your Nathan Rourke, your Vernon Adams, your Davis Alexander, guys who can run around, make throws on the run, and allow the receivers to put pressure on this Rider defense. So I was very surprised that Trey Ford hit the knock, for this Saskatchewan game. But moving forward, you definitely have to start him. I hate to say it, but Dolagala's kind of like that brand new shiny car that just looks so good. But, you know, when you get in it, it just doesn't run right, right? It's just not what it looks like on the outside or what it's supposed to be. I mean, he's 6'6". He probably has all the measurables, everything you could ever want when you see him throw on air, but it's just something about when he gets out there on game day behind the offensive line, defensive lineman coming at him, he's throwing the ball, falling away. He's not really doing the things that he should be doing as a guy who can just see the entire field. So, it's just something not there, and I think they have to move forward with Trey Ford.
0: Now, how about when it comes to the Saskatchewan Rough Riders defense? Because there's quite a few guys who stepped up big time yesterday, too.
28: Yeah, this Rider defense is just, especially Marcus Sales, man. I mean, a guy who was let go by Winnipeg and BC and then found a home in Saskatchewan and now has turned into probably their best DB, most versatile DB that, Coach Bell has in that secondary. I mean, he's just a playmaker all across the field. Campbell, these guys. And then you look at Brooks coming up and laying just big hits all over the field. I mean, these guys are flying around and look, I'm a fan of just beating a team when they're down. If they're beat up, if they're losing some starters, I don't care. You have to get a win by any means necessary. So, I mean, you hate that injuries happen in this game, but if you got a chance to play against a team without their MOP quarterback, then you need to take advantage of that, and the Rider defense did that for sure.
0: I like that. There's that fight from Darian Durant. Hell yeah. But what about Josh Woods? I need to ask you specifically about him. Longest interception return by a Rough Rider linebacker, 107-yard TD. Now, when you look at this film, which you can see on the stream, what do you see in that? What were the reads like there?
28: Man, I'm just impressed that he's running with his head on a swivel. You know, a lot of defensive guys, when they get the ball in their hands, they're just running, right, as fast as they can. They just want to get to the sideline, and hopefully they can outrun people and then brag about how fast they are. But if you look at Woods on this return, his head is on a swivel. He's cutting back. He's setting up blocks. He's doing everything you would see a returner do. So I was very impressed by that. That showed me that he has some offensive background. He has some ball-carrying skills. A part of his game, and kudos to him, man. It was a hell of a play, and good job all the riders who are out there blocking for him.
0: Yeah, those people have been talking about the blocking as of late, and they showed up and started doing that this week, that's for sure.
28: Absolutely.
0: So Matthew Sexton unfortunately goes down in a second career CFL start. There's been a lot of conversation around that hip drop tackle in the CFL. Now, this is a scary situation, but it did spark up a conversation actually on the call-in show as to whether or not is that a tackle the CFL should be looking at a little bit harder. What's your take?
28: I just think that there's nothing you can do about that. I mean, you're trying to bring down a strong grown man, a runner who's trying to get away from you by any means necessary. And sometimes you just have to drop your weight to make a tackle. And it's just the unfortunate part of the game of football that we play. I mean, it's tackle football. You have to bring guys down by any means necessary. And it's just unfortunate. So I'm not a fan of taking away the hip drop tackle. I just think that as a defender, if you have him by his back, you're grabbing his legs, and all you can do is try to pull him down by dropping your weight on him, then you have to do that. I mean, you lose your job because you can't bring a guy to the ground, or you can't tackle him the proper way. I don't like that. So it's just the unfortunate part of the game. And as we all know, injuries happen to pretty much everyone who steps out there on the field. And there's nothing we can do about it. It's just a part of the game. And I'm not a fan of, guys trying to make tackles in a different form. I don't like that.
0: Okay, so two interceptions thrown yesterday by Trevor Harris. I mean, obviously, he still put up the numbers, but that does stick out on the stat sheet, you know, to maybe those who aren't following him as closely. But he stays calm. How important is that to the rest of the team?
28: That's the most important aspect of being a quarterback, being the gunslinger out there, is just how you bounce back. Everyone's going to make a mistake. Interceptions are a part of the game, but it's all about how you retaliate, showing your team that you're unfazed by that. Coming back a touchdown, throwing a dime the very next possession, or throwing plays to set you up the very next possession. That's what it's all about. I think Trevor is showing the guys each and every game that, he's more accurate than anybody else in the league. And he's going to make mistakes as well because he's human. But one thing he's going to do is bounce back. He's not going to let that affect him. And he did a great job of bouncing back again on yesterday.
0: And a pretty impressive game for Tommy Stevens, as always. You know, it's just been kind of expected of him now, right? But I mean, I was talking to someone about this earlier. We got to give him his flowers here.
28: I mean, you have to. Here's a guy who comes in primarily on quarterback sneaks. He has 8 carries for 56 yards, 2 touchdowns. You know when he's in the game what's going to happen, and defenses can do nothing about it. So, he just may well be the biggest, and it's not a secret, but the most important player, you know, that's a non-starter in the league, because every time he comes out there, he gets a conversion. He puts the ball in the end zone when the ball is on the 1 or 2 yard line, and he's just such a threat for a first down anytime he touches the ball. So to me, he's one of the biggest signings of the offseason, and I think this is just great for backup quarterbacks to be able to come in and have such an impact on the game.
0: Now the Saskatchewan Roughriders, Darian, they get a bye week, and then they have coming back into what is going to be a short week with a Thursday night game against the Edmonton Elks. So if you were in that locker room, you know, we're only 6 weeks into the season, but you know they're going to be walking out of there with things they want to clean up, things that they want to improve upon. So what do you think some of those elements would be at this point?
28: Yeah, I think for one, Trevor would like to clean up some of these throws that, he's throwing to the other team. most of the interceptions I've seen this year so far have come off of play action. So I think that, you know, what they'll see in the film room is whenever he can keep his head up and he doesn't lose defenders by trying a ball fake and he has to, you know, try to fake out the defense, then he can see everything and he won't make those mistakes. So I'm sure they'll go in the film room and correct some of those and try to get some of those pass plays, you know, in a better situation or more so when they can dictate what the defensive coverage will be. That's when you want to do more of the play action. So offensively, I'm sure they want to clean that up. And then defensively, I think, you know, they still give up a lot of yards. They of course, with Hamilton not having Bo Levi, they did a good job of shutting down Hamilton's offense, but they still give up a lot of yards. I think they'll want to clean that up a little bit going up home and home against Edmonton. That'll be a huge series, especially if Edmonton can beat BC this weekend, you know, setting up a 5-1 team and a 4-1 team with back-to-back. Man, this is going to be a huge home and home series so early in the season. So the Riders definitely want to heal up, rest up, and make sure they clean up some of the you know, little small mistakes that they're making, because there's not a lot that they're doing wrong being 4-1. But you want to clean up the small things, because this is a huge series coming up against the Edmonton Elks.
0: Well, especially coming off of a game where it was feeling like 50 degrees on the field. I think there's going to be a couple of cold plunges here this week. Elsewhere Absolutely. Around the league, we should probably chat briefly about a couple of these other games. The Philpott Bowl, I got to ask you about a little bit here. You know, Owls, Stamps, now Montreal, now 4-1, same as the Saskatchewan Rough Riders. But, you know, the Stamps didn't make it easy on them, that's for sure. I mean, they almost stormed back and won that game. So what was your takeaway from those two teams in that contest?
28: Well, I think we've seen a lot of this from Calgary all season. They just get behind early, and then when they start to fight back at the end of the game, it's just a little bit too late. So I think that for Calgary, they need to start coming out swinging, initiating the punch a little bit to other teams instead of waiting to take the first blow and then trying to make a comeback from there. But I think we're seeing Davis Alexander, if he can keep this up, man, he'll be well on his way to a MOP season. The supporting cast with Philpott at receiver, you know, behind Anthony Calvillo. And I was a big fan of Alexander Hollins when he was in BC. It was kind of crazy how he was just let go by BC, especially coming off of a 1,000-yard season. And then Montreal was able to just get him in just a steal of a transaction. The way he's playing, it's still just baffling to me that they just got him for next to nothing. But this Montreal team is they're threats for a touch all over the field with Davis Alexander, and I like the team to beat right now.
0: How about the Bombers Argos? I mean, Toronto had opportunities to steal that one in Winnipeg, but just couldn't get her done.
28: Yeah, kudos to Drew Brown, man, coming in after, you know, a week of learning this playbook and being able to go out there and throw for over 300 yards, no snaps this season, you know, and no real rust looking like, you know, he had been playing all season. So shout out to him for going back to Winnipeg and playing well. I know this Toronto team is just ready to get back home after this West Coast swing that they're having right now. This has got to be tough on them with these, and then to play Saskatchewan, Calgary, and Winnipeg all on the road, even though Saskatchewan was kind of like a home game supposed to be for them. You can't look at the schedule makers and feel like they're on your side when you look at a schedule like that. So for Toronto, you expected them to, with this West Coast swing, to not really be able to pull out. You look to get one if you can, and they got that against Saskatchewan, so I know they're ready to get back home.
0: I'm sure they are ready to get back home. I don't have that much sympathy for them, though, because it was the Argos who decided to play their home game here. But maybe that's just me being catty, Darian.
28: Yeah, I think so. I mean, no one will want to fly, you know, 3.5-4 hours to go play a home game. So,
0: yeah, no,
28: I don't
0: think
28: that's the case.
0: No, totally fair. Darian Durant, yeah. I appreciate your time, as always. Thank you so much for this, and we'll catch up again next week.
28: Sounds good.
1: Hold up. You told me to go and get the stats, so I had to go and search it up. So here we go. Are you ready?
28: Let's go.
1: They were regular season sacks. He got you 15
28: times.
1: Oh,
28: my gosh.
0: You know, you just didn't have to do that.
1: with playoffs, 16. He got one on you in
28: the
1: playoffs.
28: Only. So only one in the playoffs. Okay, so we tightened up when everything was on the line. We tightened up. Okay.
1: There you go.
0: Yeah. Wow.
1: All right.
0: Sorry. Wow, Curtis, that was awful. You didn't have to do that.
1: All right.
28: He's a Hall of Famer, so I don't feel bad at all.
0: Yeah, exactly. Okay, well, thanks again for this, Darian. We'll catch up soon.
28: All right. See you next week.
0: 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Hang tight, we'll be back. 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
0: Western Canadian Baseball League action tonight. You have Medicine Hat taking on the Swift Current 57s, and then the Weyburn Beavers will face the Lethbridge Bulls. World Cup Final Four, we are now into the semifinals. Well, we will be. France and Spain going at her tomorrow, and then we have England, Argentina Wednesday at 1 o'clock. Major League Baseball All-Star Break is now underway, so there aren't any games on the slate tonight. There is, however, the Home Run Derby, 6 o'clock local time from Philly, and then the All-Star Game is also coming up tomorrow with the Toronto Blue Jays' Dylan Cease starting as the pitcher for the American League team. SportsCage.com poll right now. Are you happy with the Saskatchewan Roughriders 38-7 win over the Hamilton Tiger Cats? 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And then the other one, 30% of people worried about our kicker again. Okay, you can let us know if you agree, disagree. 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Again, SportsCage.com. 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
0: Yes, it is the Red Sox Report, brought to you by Steel Craft Doors. I'm Tegan Witko, Curtis Gammon with me, and joining us now on the Western Pizza Guest Hotline, Brady Bye. Thanks for making the time.
5: Thank you for having me.
0: So you make it out to Country Thunder at all this weekend? Or did you get enough sun at the Ball Diamond?
5: No, we did. We went and caught some Lainey Wilson last night. It was awesome. It was a really good show.
0: Okay. How'd you hold up at Curry Field? I know it was pretty toasty there for us when we were at the stadium.
5: It was good, honestly. We were waiting a long time for some good weather. So honestly, we were complaining too much about the rain. So it's hard to complain about the good weather coming in now.
0: Yeah, there's definitely been our fair share of rainouts this season for the Regina Red Sox.
5: Been interesting.
0: A lot of doubleheaders, which means that I got to bring it up. Come on, Brady. The Canada Day Grand Slam win, first game of that doubleheader. You can't script that sort of thing, especially when you're a hometown guy. Take us back to that at-bat and what was going through your mind.
5: Yeah, I think that's kind of a moment that you step into that it's like I've been wanting this moment since you're a little kid. Obviously, you have one goal when you're going up in that situation. It's you don't get that opportunity very much. So I went up there. I was like, I'm going to try and end this one, and it went in my favor. And it was a really special moment. It's probably one of the coolest things I've done in my career so far.
0: It was a pretty special moment for everybody in the stands as well. They loved watching that. And I know we've been...
5: Yeah, that was awesome.
0: And we did have, as I mentioned, a lot of doubleheaders so far this season. So what does that look like for Brady Bye? When you have a bunch of these doubleheaders, you know, how do you prepare for that differently versus, you know, just a single 9-inning game?
5: Yeah, they're long days. I think the preparation is the same. I think it's more, you just got to be a little more mentally tough and just got to go out there and get the job done. There's some long days and you're dragging by the end of it, but everyone's out there doing the same thing. So you just got to go out there and compete every single day. But it's been nice. I love playing baseball. So if I could play two games in one day, I'm honestly happy.
0: Well, and it's hard to believe we're already heading into what's going to be the WCBL All-Star Weekend. And I know you, along with some of your teammates and Ry Pathakos, you're going to be heading up to Saskatoon. What does it say about your group and having such solid representation from the Red Sox?
5: Yeah, it says a lot. We got a special group. Our head coach is awesome. We've had a special group ever since I've been going at this. I'm very grateful for everything we have. And it's crazy that it's All-Star Game break already. It's going by fast, but I'm super excited to go hang out with my guys and meet some guys from some other teams and just enjoy it.
0: So are you just more looking forward to competing against the league's best or just soaking up the experience? Do you guys kind of swap little tricks of the trade or how does that look?
5: Yeah, I think just soaking in the experience. It's a lot of fun to go out there and just be around some new guys and just play other guys. We don't get to play the other side a whole lot either, so just playing the top over there, it's a lot of fun. It's a great day. Last year I had a ton of fun, so I'm super, super excited to come and do it again.
0: Now, before you get to this All-Star break weekend, 4-game homestand at Curry Field. Hopefully it's going to be slightly cooler than this past weekend. But if it isn't, what are your tricks to keeping cool in the dugout? What do you guys do?
5: We get the cooler, fill it with some ice and some water, and we get the rags in there. That's about all we can do. Just stay hydrated and get some wet, cool rags. Other than that, we're just thugging it out there.
0: Well, for you yourself, Brady, leading the team with 9 home runs, 42 ribbies, what's been the biggest challenge to stay consistent so far this season?
5: Yeah, I think I came out super hot too, so the expectations came up super high. So I think the hardest part right now is just the consistency part of it. I'm starting to, you know, I've played every game, so I'm starting to get beat up a little bit and feel a little bit tired. So those days where I'm dragging, I got to find a way to just be consistent, and that's been the hardest part to this point.
0: Okay, now let's ask a little bit about your teammates. Who has the best walkout song?
5: Ooh, the best walk-up song. That's a tough one. I really like Lance Anderson's. I think he's got the best. I don't know if the fans like that one the most, but that's probably
0: What's
5: my
0: the
5: favorite.
0: Name of that one again?
5: I don't remember. I actually don't know the song. I think that's why I like it so much.
0: Because
5: I've never heard that one before.
0: You haven't heard it 1,000 times? Gotcha.
5: Yeah, exactly.
0: Okay, what's your favorite WCBL ballpark to play in aside from Regina?
5: My favorite, that's a really tough one. I really like Medicine Hat. Medicine Hat's a super cool place to play. Good fans, good town. I really enjoy that place. Okotoks, obviously, but I think Sylvan Lake has been my favorite. It's good vibes. It's a super cool place to play, and it's hard to beat a turf field, too.
0: Okay. Sylvan Lake, I'm going to have to make a trip out there eventually.
5: Yeah, it's beautiful. It's an awesome park.
0: Carter Beck. I have to ask you this because he's making history right now, becoming
5: the
0: first Canadian selected in this year's MLB draft, highest Saskatchewan-born player. I'm sure you know you can relate as someone from Saskatchewan. How exciting is that for you as a baseball player for this province to get that type of recognition?
5: It's so awesome. He's the easiest kid to root for in the world. So it's super pumped. I'm super pumped for him. It's super cool to see someone you grew up around playing with and against do that. It's a lot for the baseball community here. Baseball is growing, and it's just going to continue to keep growing. So I'm super happy for him, and that's awesome.
0: What do you think this means for the young ball players in Saskatchewan who are now watching this career trajectory for him?
5: Yeah, I think it shows you that it's possible. I think growing up, it's easy to be like, I'm not going to make it to the league. I'm just going to play for fun, and you see a kid like Carter Beck go and do that, and now you know that we can do this. So it means a lot for the baseball community here.
0: You've played against him. What makes Carter Beck so hard to play against?
5: Honestly, everything. He's kind of a 5-tool guy. He goes up there. First of all, he's the hardest worker on the field every day, but he brings every tool to the table as well. He's just a special player. Special ability and a hard worker. It's a tough guy to play against.
0: Well, Brady, I really appreciate you taking the time to do this today because I know it's a day off for you guys and then you're back on the field for four straight. So I'll let you get back to it, get back to resting, and we'll catch you at the ballpark.
5: Perfect. Thank you so much for having me.
0: Of course. Appreciate the time. Brady Bye joining us on the Western Pizza Guest Hotline. And that is for your Red Sox report, which is brought to you by Unifor 594. Always appreciate the time from the guys down at Curry Field that they carve out just for us. We are going to take a quick break here in a moment, but I do just want to remind you that you're running out of time if you want to get in today for Sastel Pick the Score. Predict the score for what you think the final is going to be. Elk, Riders, at Mosaic Stadium next Thursday. So if you have a prediction, you just simply text it into us. You have a chance to win a $200 Sastel gift card. In addition to that, free tickets to the next Rider home game. So hit us up right now. Prairie Lawn Rentals text line is 306-936-6262. Again, 306-936-6262. We got to take a quick break. We're going to be back here in a moment. 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
1: 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I'm Tegan Wickhoe, joined by our wonderful producer, Mr. Curtis Gammon. The Monday show brought to you by Sask Today. If you want to go back and listen to anything that you may have missed, you can always do so in podcast form. Okay, so we had Brendan McGuire join us on the show. We also had the one and only Darian Durant. And Brady Bye just joined us from the Regina Red Sox as well, who's going to be up to the All-Star game in Saskatoon this upcoming weekend. And you know what? Baseball, baseball, baseball. That is all I'm seeing on the Prairie Land Rentals text line right now. I'm getting people texting me saying, you're not watching the Home Run Derby tonight. Tegan, what are you doing? You're slacking. So maybe I'll have to tune in for a bit. But it's on Netflix exclusively, apparently. Because they're really getting into this whole streaming thing. And hey, if it works, it works. But yeah, the All-Star game going to be happening tomorrow. Blue Jays' Dylan Cease is going to be on the mound for the AL team. A little bit of Rough Rider chatter here. Rough Rider Foundation 50-50. That is still going. So if you want a chance to win $7,500 in cash or a taste of Maritimes tour for two, that includes return flights from Saskatchewan to Halifax, 7 nights of accommodations in a hotel, and then of course you get some meals included there. Pretty slick little prize here. Halifax sounds like a heck of a getaway. So if you want a chance to win, there's also the 50-50 jackpot that you're in for with everything. This is just an early bird prize, so you can get in on this by going to riders5050.com. The deadline is next Wednesday, because the next game for the Riders after this bye is going to be next Thursday at Mosaic Stadium against the Elks. So Wednesday, July 22nd, 10 p.m., riders5050.ca is where you need to go for that. Okay, so just kind of dissecting a little bit more here of the Saskatchewan Rough Riders win over the Hamilton Tiger Cats. I mean, we've had a conversation with Darian and Brendan about this, but I don't think that we've done quite enough here to give Tommy Stevens the recognition that he deserves coming off of not only yesterday's game, but just the consistency from that guy all season long. In fact, here's the conversation that I had with him post-game on the field.
4: Well, I'm here with number 17, Tommy Stevens. You know, Luke Mullender said it a couple times now. There's a few sure things in life: death, taxes, and Tommy Stevens converting on that 1 yard line. So what is keeping your game so consistent?
5: It's not about me. It's about us. It takes complete buy-in, all 12, everybody doing their job. If one guy doesn't do his job, play doesn't get made. So product of my environment, our guys up front do a very good job when I'm in there. Their eyes light up, and they're just as excited as I am. So it definitely starts with them.
4: Over 50 rushing yards for you tonight and two touchdowns. What was working so well specifically in this game with your packages?
5: I would just go back to the guys up front. I'm being repetitive, but I mean, you ask anybody around any type of football, it always starts with the guys up front on both offense and defense, and they set the tone for our group every single day. So they did a great job, and I just tried to fall in line and have an impact on the game.
4: It was a ridiculously hot game here at Mosaic Stadium. What did you do differently to prepare?
5: Yeah, you just got to pound fluids. I mean, I think this has been been around in Canada at least, so very, very hot, but I thought our guys did a really good job throughout the week preparing. The day to start hydrating is yesterday, regardless of what day it is. We said that on Monday, so I thought we did a really good job in ramping, so I thought we did a good job.
4: Yeah, no, that's definitely a win, and congratulations on the victory tonight over Hamilton.
5: Awesome, thanks. Go Riders.
1: Tommy Stevens, post-game on the field. Sorry about the technical difficulties there. We were just cutting out a tiny bit. But at the end there, and this is kind of the interesting part, too, and I think maybe we'll talk a little bit more about this throughout the bye week, but the fact that there was

0: zero cramping for the riders. Like, that sounds like such a minor, minuscule thing. But Wes Cates was even talking about it pregame, where if you're not prepared for a hot weather game like this, it can go sideways very quickly. That's why, I mean, you even see hockey players on benches chugging on the mustard, right? Mustard packets everywhere. That sounds awful, by the way. If it were up to me, I'd much rather chug, you know, gallons of water throughout the week than have to eat mustard onto the sideline. But they ended up being well prepared for this battle, for this matchup. And, you know, I don't think that was lost upon anybody who was at the stadium yesterday, whether or not you came home with a sunburn, can't confirm. But another player that I know we talked about, Marcus Sales, definitely one of the unsung heroes of this game. You know, Brooks Jr. would be another name that you can throw out there. And Josh Woods, come on. Longest interception return by a Rough Rider linebacker. Longest. I believe it's the second longest non-linebacker position. But yeah, as a linebacker, the longest, 107 yards. So that one's going to go down in history. And of course, some great blocks there. If you're watching the stream at all of that play, there was just some crucial blocks that allowed him to take it all the way to the house in that game. So he did look spent, though, I will say. At the very end, once he gets to that end zone, oh, you can just tell he is absolutely exhausted. I can't even imagine booking it for 107 yards in 50-degree weather. The celebration dance was pretty good, though. I don't know what he was trying to accomplish there, but it looked like fun. It looked like a lot of fun. So a couple of the standout items for us post-game, now that the Riders are heading into this bye week, we are still going to hear from head coach Corey Mace in just a little bit. Do we have the Josh Wood stuff?
1: No, sorry. I did not do the clip of it.
0: No, that's understandable. He was actually our game star after the game. So we had an opportunity to speak with him after the fact. And yes, he was also tarps off, as we talked about at the beginning of the show.
1: Oh, yeah.
0: But you know, the one thing that does also stand out to me about this team as we talk to them post game is that they're all very humble and they never want to take credit. I mean, Tommy Stevens just did it right there. No one wants to take all the credit. And that's, I think, a recipe for what makes a successful team in addition to your coaching staff. And everybody singing the same song, marching along to the same beat. That makes a huge difference. Head coach Corey Mace, we're going to be hearing from him as we wrap up the show here in just a little bit, because we do have your news, your egg news, your weather. All of that is going to be coming up right here at the top of the clock at 6. And of course, that does it pretty much for me. We'll hear what head coach Corey Mace has to say coming off of this victory yesterday at Mosaic Stadium, heading into the bye week as well. And then, of course, we will be picking things back up, raring to go on a short week next Monday as we get you set for this next contest. I am kind of upset that we have to wait a full week and then some.
1: I mean, it's short bye week.
0: It's the Elk Riders. It's going to be the marquee matchup of the week, in my opinion.
1: Yeah, short bye week. I remember when I was kind of looking at the calendar for like vacation time and whatnot, I was like, oh, that's a scam. That's a scam. I can't take like an extra week or whatever because of the Thursday game. And then the previous one on the Sunday, it's like, oh, man.
0: Consult with the schedule makers then, Curtis.
1: I'll try my best.
0: Take it to the top.
1: I'll give them a call and I'll give it the good old call-in show treatment and be like, why didn't you think about me? Why would you schedule the Riders like this?
0: It's unfortunate.
1: Yeah, one of those things.
0: It's unfortunate. But that's going to do it for us, Curtis, I think.
1: Yeah, pretty much.
0: Yeah, that's going to do it for us. So we're going to hear from head coach Corey Mace to round out the show here. But thanks for coming along for the ride. We're going to do this again next Monday. Hope you can join us. In the meantime, Barney's back tomorrow. Same time, same place. We'll talk to you then. Good night from the corner of 12th and Rose in downtown Regina.
2: All right. Well, let's head downstairs to the Riders locker room. Head coach Corey Mace joining us. And coach, I believe an apology is in order right off the hop. I understand you lost your shirt.
3: News travels fast, isn't it? Look at me. You would have thought I did something tonight. I'm just fat.
4: Well, me and you both, coach. It's all good, man.
3: You got that AC up there, though, I think, Luke.
4: Yeah, we do. My bad.
2: 2.5 is what we had the count out of the over-under as far as cramping issues go tonight. We didn't see one. What does that say to your team preparing this week for this heat?
3: Yeah, you know, that's a credit to, you know, Greg and the training staff and Dan Farthing. You know, we talk about these things well in advance. And the players listen, man. So they've been hydrating since day one of practice this week, just anticipating this kind of deal. And I think playing in Ottawa last week was a good introduction for us and what it's like to play in these kind of elements.
2: So without reference to the film, what were your takeaways from this victory tonight?
3: Man, I was just pleased with the second half. And I shouldn't even say not the first half. I thought we did, obviously good defensively. I thought we, before Sexton went down, I thought we were explosive in the return game there. Offensively, I thought we were moving the field, but we just couldn't quite capitalize. And then the second half, it was just kind of, the levees broke. The turnovers, they came in bunches for us, and we capitalized off of them. So just proud of the whole group, man, and to push through. And shout out to Mr. 200, Trevor Harris.
4: Coach, speaking of that, I mean, you got it from a different source per se today, right? Your defense, you got turnovers, they scored. But talk about kind of how you looked at this game as an offense coming into it, right? Because we don't talk a lot about the Hamilton Tiger Cats defense. Everything was kind of, missing Bo Levi Mitchell, blah, blah, blah. It was so offensively focused. Talk about what you wanted to do well, against their defense.
3: Yeah, we wanted to win first down was the most important thing. And there was a couple times there was a little tough for us. If anybody, looks at the stats, that defense has been good all year, really good. I think they allowed the least amount of points in the league. And they're coached by, a guy who, Brent Monson was my coach as a player. And then, we worked hand in hand for years, obviously, in the other place. So I know what he's about. And they got really good players. They play their tail off, man. So that's no slouches of a defense. So they capitalized on some of us, of our opportunities, offensively. We had a couple turnovers there. But ultimately, when it came down to it and getting the job done, we certainly did that.
2: Coach, was the wind deceiving at all in this game? And I say that Alex Hale came out and it looked like that ball just kind of took off in that swirling south end zone a little bit. Then you had opportunities to go for longer kicks instead of electing to play the field goal or the field position game. Is that an accurate statement?
3: Yeah, it's always tough kicking towards Bill Country there. Today, the wind certainly early in the game was gusting, from 30, 25 to up to 35 K. And anytime you're getting in that kind of realm, you're nervous. But, the first one we felt good about, where we were at to go ahead and try to get that, knock that through. Unfortunately, it didn't work out for us. So then moving forward, I'm not going to keep putting ourselves in that position. Defense was playing really good, so I figured we could just, try to win field position for us moving forward and let our offense get another shot if we can get enforcement to a two and out.
2: Marcus Sales, Warrior tonight. What did you think?
3: Man, nonstop. He comes down. That's a itty bitty, but he lays a boom, man. Excellent job, obviously, picking up the fumble there. He was close. He tight-roped that thing. I thought for sure he was going to score. We got to finish that block there. Caleb's going to be mad when I bring that up. But we should score right there. But heck of a guy. He went down a little bit and came right back out there and finished the game until I pulled him late in the fourth there.
4: Coach, obviously we saw Matt Sexton go down today, but now that you're heading into the bye week, are you encouraged by the status of some of your other guys? Do you get guys back coming off of the bye?
3: Yeah, I think so, man. I think we're going to get a few guys back, but that's just kind of forecasting where we, left off from this week, talking with the medical staff. But we'll see how it goes as this week progresses here. And then, ultimately, we'll see how we made it out of this game. Obviously, Sexton went down, but we'll see if anybody else got nicked up or something like that. But I haven't heard anything else other than, the obvious with Sexton.
2: Lastly, you go out in the shortest bye week possible by CFL rules this week. What was your message to the team?
3: Just to enjoy it, man. We know what it is. We're going to have to get back here pretty quick. Enjoy the time with your loved ones. We know how long this season can be, and, you get the days off that you get, so make the best of them before we have to come back to get to work, man. So obviously for us, it's going to be another good opponent around the corner. So we gotta be with it.
2: Thanks so much, Coach, and good luck in finding your shirt.
3: I found another one changed after this, Dave. It's ridiculous.

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1: To celebrate CKRM's 100th anniversary, we're honoring the icons who helped shape this station into what it is today. 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Here's a James Allen behind the mic moment with James' daughter, Bobby Allen.
2: People ask, you know, my dad's love of language came from, and it's the dictionary. Growing up, we had a giant blue Webster's dictionary permanently stationed on our dining room table. And if one of us kids mispronounced a word, boom, the dictionary would slide across the table and he'd say, look it up. Or if we used a word incorrectly, he'd say, look it up, spell it phonetically. You know, so funny, when I was thinking about some of these stories, I was asking my sister if she remembered the dictionary days. And she replied with no, because I knew how to spell everything, which would prove to be true years later, as she would stand by the stage in high school and receive almost every academic award and graduated as a summa cum laude from U of S. So the dictionary was always a favorite.
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